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7: All right, welcome to the show, everybody. I'm your host, Kenny Michaels. This is Striking Gold. Let's go. We got a lot to talk about today. My goodness, my goodness, my goodness. All right, I'm going to turn the phone lines on right now. The number to get me live, 888-961-0222. If you want to call into the show and you have questions, that's the number. You can call in live. We can talk right here on air. 888-961-0222. That's the number to get me live. By the way, ladies and gentlemen, when you do call into the show today, the amazing Wendy is on phones today, and it is Wendy's birthday today. Woo-hoo! So make sure you call in and you wish Wendy a happy birthday. Okay, it is her 29th birthday today. And if you're listening to the show, happy birthday to you. We're thrilled to have you as part of the team. All right, let's get rolling, baby. I'm Kenny Michaels. This is Striking Gold. The number to get me live again, 888-961-0222. You can also watch me do this show on YouTube. Type in Striking Gold with Kenny Michaels, and you can watch me do this show live, and you'll see how stinking good-looking I really am. All right, you can also go to kennysgoldquiz.com. Let's go, let's go, let's go. Donald Trump is demanding that interest rates come down. Read an article that he put a huge amount of pressure on the new Fed chair. Because of that, Robert Kiyosaki is now saying gold is about to explode. It's starting a rally. Here we go again. And the issue becomes that gold and silver is where you want to be when you're near retirement. Last week, I told you that Yahoo Finance had an article that said the biggest mistake people make at retirement age is staying in stocks. That's what it said. Biggest mistake. That makes sense because from a tax standpoint, good Lord, you want to be in gold. You want to be in gold. Okay? And the product of the gold that you buy and the silver makes a difference in growth, makes a difference in tax benefits, makes a difference for your heirs. It makes a difference, right? Gold and Crest Metals is where you want to be. Call those guys. They will help you. They'll get you on my calendar and they'll help you get your retirement account into physical gold and silver. Listen carefully. It's the smartest thing you can do right now. We're on another rally. Here we go again. Here we go again. Another rally for gold. Another rally for silver. War is still going on. Iran is still attacking its own neighbors, right? It attacked Bahrain. It attacked Kuwait. Okay? It attacked ships in the Strait of Hormuz. The U.S. has retaliated. This thing ain't no, there's no agreement, as Trump says. There's no agreement, at least not on the Iranian side. So everybody's running to safety. Nobody's comfortable today. Nobody. And I'm going to talk about a couple things today that's going to make you really open your eyeballs. Here's a question, and I want you to call into this show. Some of you may want to call in to answer the question I'm about to ask. Here we go. Knowing everything that's going on today in the world, how comfortable do you feel that your retirement account will be there when you need it if you left it where it is right now? When I ask that question, 99% of people say to me, Mr. Michaels, I am not comfortable. How can you be? The country's at war. The dollar doesn't go as far. Listen to this statistic. 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When you hit submit, finish, and whatever it says at the bottom, it comes to my email, me, the good-looking dude. And then what happens is the Brad Pitt of Precious Metals, who was nominated for Sexiest Man of the Year. I didn't get it, but I was nominated for Sexiest Man of the Year. Anyway, I'll be the one to call you when you go to kennysgoldquiz.com. I'll call you. 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Most popular investment you can invest in right now. All right, the number to get me live, 888-961-0222. Start ringing up the phone line now. If you want to know, does your account qualify? Can you get gold and silver? If you have questions about how to do this, questions about buybacks, questions about just the whole process, ring me up here, 888-961-0222. All right, I'm going to talk about something right now that most people don't know about, and it's shocking. It affects retirement accounts. It affects annuities. It affects money in the bank. Here we go. And then I have a big announcement to make. When Obama was president, there was a law passed, and you heard about it. called the Dodd, D-O-D-D, Frank Act. Okay. Now, Obama told us that the Dodd-Frank Act was to stop mortgage lenders from making unscrupulous loans that put people in a way that they can't make their mortgage payment. That's true. He didn't lie about that. That's a true statement. What he didn't tell you is this, is that under the Dodd-Frank Act, Title II, called the Orderly Liquidation Authority, listen to this. What it says is, and this affects people who have more than $250,000 in the bank, but if you have less than $250,000, don't go, oh, thank God it doesn't affect me, because it does affect you in a different way, and I'll explain it in a minute, but here we go. The Orderly Liquidation Authority, you can Google this, says that in the next financial crisis, it is illegal for the government to bail out the banks, brokerage firms, and insurance companies like Obama did in 08. And so under the law, he's given them the legal right to go into your bank account, take what they want, use it as bail-in money, meaning the bank, and then replace what they steal from you with a stock certificate. Okay, now, it affects people who have more than $250,000 if you're over the insured limit. That's what that means, okay? That's who's mostly affected by that, okay? So if you have more than $250,000 in the bank and your bank goes belly up, holy smokes, they could take your money. Sheesh. That's what that means. You can look it up, read it yourself. But the people under $250,000 think, oh, well, I'm good. I'm insured by the FDIC. 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One, the money in the bank, the interest you earn, which is garbage, they send you a tax form. 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Now your tax man says, hey, sonny, you have to pay taxes on this interest the bank paid you. The bank paid you nothing. 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So then you really end up with nothing. At the same time, if you had gold and silver and you're making money, there is no tax form with gold and silver. 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It's not funny. 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So call Golden Crest Metals right now, 888-406-6222. That's their number. If you want to talk to me live about buying gold and silver, ring it up here, baby, 888-961-0222. That's the number to get me live. I'll say it again, 888-961-0222. That's the number to get me live. I'm Kenny Michaels. This is Striking Gold. 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Remember, when you call into this show today, it's Wendy's birthday today, the young lady answering phones. Make sure you're nice to her. You tell her happy birthday, Wendy. Okay. And so be nice to her now. Okay. It's her birthday, right? It's your birthday. Well, what's that song? Today is your birthday. Happy birthday to you. Yeah, I should just stick with talk radio. All right, anyway. All right, the number to get me live, 888-961-0222. I'm Kenny Michaels of Striking Gold. So, listen to this. Donald Trump was interviewed by someone from the news source, The Economist. It's a big worldwide news source. And he said he's protecting the gold in Venezuela. Protecting the gold in Venezuela. And somebody asked him, why are you protecting the gold in Venezuela? He said, we're running Venezuela. Okay. They said, okay, why are you protecting the gold? Because there's a lot of it there, apparently. Here's what he said. Ready? Ready? He says it's the real deal. And shortly, we're going to need it. What does that mean? Shortly, we're going to need it. That's your president. That's your president who's obsessed with gold. What does he mean by shortly, we're going to need it? I don't know what it means. Don't ask me. I'm not him. I don't know. I wasn't there. He didn't talk to me. He didn't call me and say, hey, Brad Pitt of Precious Metals, I want to discuss something with you. He didn't do that. I'm a little insulted, but whatever, whatever. I'll get over it. My feelings were a tad hurt. But listen to me. Who cares what it means? Who cares? All he said was, shortly, we're going to need it. Which means somehow, some way, gold and silver is going to get used in this country for something big. So now you take Fort Knox. Now you take about all the talk about him repricing gold. You take about the fact the central banks around the world are pressuring him to reprice gold. Now he says, shortly, we're going to need it. And he says, it's the real deal. That's what he said. It's the real deal. He said, gold's the real deal. Well, that makes me comfortable because I'm invested in gold and silver. My IRA's in gold and silver. My money in the bank, I have enough money in the bank to buy a hot dog. Other than that, everything I have is in gold and silver. So I'm very content because I'm invested in, according to Donald Trump, the real deal. You notice he didn't say the stock market is the real deal. You notice that. You notice he didn't say Bitcoin was the real deal, right? He didn't even say the U.S. dollar was the real deal. And he's president of the United States. But he did say gold and silver is the real deal. So I'm killing it because I'm in gold and silver because I'm in reality. I'm in the real deal. What does he mean by shortly we're going to need it? It's crazy what's happening. The whole world is going to precious metals. I love that. Just absolutely love that. And if Trump's pressure on the new Fed chair, who he appointed, by the way, works, rates are going to come down. And when rates come down, the bank pays you even more of nothing. And gold's going to explode. That's one of the reasons Robert Kiyosaki is now saying gold is going to explode. Now I know why Wells Fargo saying gold to 8,000 by the end of the year. Now I know why Bank of America and Deutsche Bank have agreed with them. Chase Bank has said 10,000. Goldman Sachs said 7,500. Who cares who's right? All I know is all these huge financial institutions are calling for gold to record numbers by the end of the year. Let's go. That's where you want to invest your money. And if interest rates come down, putting a CD is dumb. Putting money in a high yield savings is dumb. Putting money in a money market is dumb. But honey, it ain't funny. Get your money, sonny, into gold and silver now. Do it now before this thing explodes. We're on a rally again. Here we go. Let's go. Let's go. And Trump says we're going to need it shortly. Let's go, baby. All right. Go to kennysgoldquiz.com or call me here, 888-961-0222. That's the number to get me live. The amazing birthday girl, Wendy, is on phones today. 888-961-0222 is the number to get me live. You can call Golden Crest Metals, get your metals directly from them. 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And if you're watching this show right now on YouTube, go to Striking Gold with Kenny Michaels. You can see the good-looking Brad Pitt of Precious Metals. That's me, okay? 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Ladies and gentlemen, please, dear God, go to the Better Business Bureau before you decide on who to buy gold and silver from. Please go to their name. Don't look at their rating. Everybody has an A rating. Bernie Madoff had an A rating on the Better Business Bureau. What does that tell you? Okay. Don't go by the rating. Click on their profile, click where it says complaints and read them. And do the same thing with Golden Crest. With Golden Crest, it'll be short reading because there are none. Okay. Reputation excellent. Never buy gold and silver online. And this is a big deal. And I'm going to talk about this for a few minutes. 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Look how many complaints in the last 12 months. 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Those are the odds. If you're smart, I'm telling you now, go to Golden Crest Metals, 888-406-6222, or go to kennysgoldquiz.com and you'll get me, the good looking Kenny Michaels. All right, back to the question earlier in the show. How comfortable do you feel that your retirement account will be there when you need it? And you will if you left it in the market today, knowing we have wars, we have a sinking dollar, we have the Democrats are doing some crazy things right now. There's a lot of talk about the 28 election, which I'm going to touch on today, and I'm going to open your eyeballs to something you need to know. Bottom line is this, gold is private from the government. You understand that? It's a private investment. If you don't believe me, let me ask you this. Do you know how much gold is in Fort Knox or anywhere else in this country that it's hidden? Do you know how much gold the United States has? I don't either. And they're never going to tell us. Why? Because it's private for them. And guess what? I'm okay with that because the gold I have is private for me. They don't need to know what I have, and I don't need to know what they have. Deal. Gold doesn't discriminate. It's privacy for everybody. That's the beauty of it. Listen to me. Now's the time. We have reached a point. The war is re-escalating again. Inflation's at it's over 4% now. They're getting worried about it. Inflation's here to stay. It's not a joke anymore. If you're looking for volatility, stay in the stock market. If you're looking for safety, low tax, high growth, get to gold. 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Again, how comfortable do you feel that the money, your retirement account, will be there when you need it? If you left it where it is, knowing what's going on in this country, knowing there was a law signed by Obama back in 2010 called the Dodd-Frank Act that they literally, if need be, could swipe your money. That's ridiculous. Listen, ladies and gentlemen, when you hit a certain age, 59 and a half or older, you're looking for safety. You're looking for security. You're looking to know it'll be there. Get to God's money, baby. Get to gold. Get to silver. All right. The number to get me live, 888-961-0222, or go to kennysgoldquiz.com. You can watch me do this show on YouTube. Go to Striking Gold with Kenny Michaels, and you'll see how good looking I am. All right, we're going to take a quick break. All right, I'm Kenny Michaels. This is Striking Gold. We'll be right back.

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12: We're in our New York newsroom. It's just past midnight. Word is coming in that the luxury liner Titanic has struck ice in the North Atlantic. First reports tell us she's damaged, but stable, being taken under tow toward Halifax. Wait, hold on. We're, receiving a correction now. My God! The Titanic! She's gone down!
11: And for over a century, radio has brought America together in the moments that matter. 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
13: We are coming to you live from Chicago, where a fire has broken out on the west side. There's a rumor it started, can you believe this, in a barn. And now, the winds are picking up. Wait, we're getting reports it's jumped the street. Entire blocks are catching. People are leaving their homes. They're being told, everyone head for the lake. This is spreading faster than anyone expected. They're telling us to head for the lake now. Flames are leaping from rooftop to rooftop. The sky is glowing. There's embers falling like rain. We'll keep you informed.
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888-961-0222. Call in. We got the amazing Wendy, birthday girl, on phones today. Give her a call. Wish her a happy birthday and get on with me with your gold and silver questions. Let's go. All right. You can also go to kennysgoldquiz.com. And that gets you directly to me. You fill out the form, it comes to my email, and the good-looking dude himself is going to call you. Or you can call Golden Crest Metals at the 888-406-6222 number. Someone there will help you as well. All right, you can also tune into this show. Got a lot of information to give. Tune into this show on YouTube. Type in Striking Gold with Kenny Michaels, and you'll see me do this show live. All right, welcome back to the show. So I asked the question, how comfortable are you that your retirement account will be there when you need it if you left it where it is, knowing the volatility of the market and knowing what's going on in this world? How comfortable do you feel that that money's going to be there? Just about every person I ask says, I don't feel comfortable. If you don't feel comfortable, why are you invested where you are? You say, well, I didn't know. Or, well, okay, you know now. You don't have to be in stocks. You can be in physical assets, physical, something you can hold in your hand. You can't hold the stock in your hand, okay? Your Schwab dude ain't going to send you a stock certificate for your Apple stock. I promise you, he's not. You can't hold the stock in your hand. And the government, because you're in paper, tracks you, sees your assets. 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But if you're not comfortable, get out. The stupid part is when you're not comfortable and you stay in and continue to be uncomfortable. Listen, if you had itching powder in your underwear, that would make you uncomfortable, right? Think about it, right? If we had itching powder in our underwear, we'd be uncomfortable. We'd be scratching all the time. So what do? We get rid of our underwear and we get new underwear that doesn't have itching powder in it, right? Right? But if you keep the underwear on with the itching powder, you're going to be scratching. You're always going to be uncomfortable. If you're not comfortable where your account is, because of everything going on in the world, and the older you get, the more nervous you get. If you're watching the news, if you're paying attention, if you're seeing what's going on, if your eyeballs are open, nobody's comfortable. There's a nervousness. There's an uncertainty in all of us. Listen, I'm in gold. I am certain on my money. I'm very comfortable with my money. Nobody can get to my money. I'm in gold. I'm in physical gold. I can hold it in my hand if I want. I'm in physical metals that are private. So from a financial standpoint, I feel comfortable where my money is. Yes. But even I'm uncomfortable with everything else going on in the world. The fact that the cost of goods is costing us a fortune. The fact that gas prices were supposed to come down after this agreement. And guess what? Iran and the U.S. are at war right now. While I do this show, they're bombing each other right now. So gas prices ain't coming down. Inflation's here to stay, they say. My money, my dollar bills in my pocket, the stupid little IOU notes that the government gives us.
It doesn't buy me anything. Listen to this. There's a basket of strawberries at a farmer's market I go to on Sundays at the end of my shows. There's a farmer's market that I buy strawberries from. Best strawberries you've ever had in your whole life. $16 for a plastic basket of strawberries. $16 for strawberries. $16, folks. That's the point. Okay, how much does it cost to fill up your car? How far is your money going? Want your money to go far? Get in gold. Want your money to be safe and want it to know it's there when you need it? Get to gold. Want to pay a lot less tax when you pull it out, or your heirs pay tax when they get it? Pay less tax when they get it? Go to gold. Want to continue to have Uncle Sam spy on you? Watch what you're doing. Take all your money, leave it in stocks. Those are your options. Again, how comfortable do you feel that your retirement money will be there when you need it if you left it where it is, knowing what's going on in the world today? If your answer is, I'm not feeling comfortable, make a phone call. 888-406-6222. That's one option. Or go to kennysgoldquiz.com and you'll get the good-looking dude, me, to help you. Either way, either Golden Crest or myself will help you get your money out of the market for free. So get it done. All right. When Trump said he's protecting the gold in Venezuela, they asked him why. And he said, because shortly we're going to need it. What does that mean? Have you ever thought about it? What does that mean? He says it's the real deal. That's what he said. When he went to France to meet with the president of France, okay, and he stayed an extra half day, it said, because they went to dinner at the Palace of Versailles and there was gold, and he said, I loved it because it's the real deal. Here's something all of you don't know, so I'm going to share it with you right now. Here it comes. There's a video out on X from Trump's granddaughter. I think her name is it's Kylie, something like that. Anyway, she put out a video, a joke video that said, my grandpa hates gold. And she says, watch this. She's in the Oval Office. She did a video. Okay? She did a video scanning the entire Oval Office. Everything is in gold. And she jokingly said, my grandpa hates gold. Okay? Everybody knows Trump has an obsession with physical gold and silver. The Daily Beast did an article about Trump's obsession with gold. He's obsessed with it. So what did he mean by I'm protecting the gold in Venezuela because shortly we're going to need it? What does that mean? Who cares what it means? The bottom line is he's got plans, and those plans involve God's money. And if those plans involve God's money, that's going to drive the value of God's money up. And if that's the case, I'm in God's money. Where are you? You're not in God's money. Stocks aren't in God's money. Don't believe me? Open the Bible. Name me the page. Go ahead. Call in right now. 888-961-0222. Tell me the page that God mentions stocks. Give me the page number in the Bible, please. Give me where it is. Come on. Come on. Start thumbing through the Bible. Go on. Go on. You speed readers. Go on. He mentions gold. He mentions silver 467 times it's mentioned. It says that investment is pure, is divine wealth and divine peace. And right now with the

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2: In 2028, there's going to be a new election. I'm going to say something here that I hope you're paying attention and registers, because you're in trouble if you don't listen. People think in 2024 that the Republicans won the election. They did not. Trump won the election. Trump is a phenomenon. If Trump wasn't the Republican nominee in 2024, Kamala would be your president. Let that sink in for a minute. Word Salads would be your president. Let that sink in. I don't know if it'd be with Ranch, Thousand Island, what it would be, but it would be a salad for sure. The point is, in 2028, guess what? Trump can't run. Trump can't run in 2028. So if Trump can't run in 2028, the leading Democrat person is down to three, they say. Ready for this? Kamala Harris, Gavin Newsom, or AOC. Those are your Democratic leaders right now. Lord help us. Okay? And here's what you should know. They want to tax unrealized gains in retirement accounts. You say, well, what is an unrealized gain, Mr. Michaels? An unrealized gain is this. Let's say you have an IRA, and let's say you're invested in Apple stock, and your Apple stock goes up, but you didn't take out the increase. You just let it go in the IRA, right? It's gone up. That's an unrealized gain when it goes up, when you're making money in your retirement account, but you haven't taken it out. That's an unrealized gain. A realized gain is when you take the money out, right? When you take the profit out. But if you don't take the profit out, that's an unrealized gain. They want to tax unrealized gains, meaning as your stock account goes up, they want to tax you on that increase. That's what that means. It's disgusting. Want to solve the problem? Just move to gold. Because with gold, it's private. That's how you solve the problem. You move your IRA, your 401k, whatever, to gold. That's how you solve the problem. Okay? As long as you're in stocks, if the Democrats win in a year and a half, they're going to tax you on unrealized gains. That's what they want to do. It's what Kamala talked about in her campaign. And since Trump can't run again, you better get to privacy world. Okay? They have a place in Vegas called Resort World. I tell people, get to privacy world. Hurry up. Privatize your wealth. Be smart. Get into a physical asset where you pay a lot less to Uncle Sam on a withdrawal. So do your heirs. How sweet is that? You're moving from high risk, high tax, low growth to low risk, low tax, high growth. That's the name of the game in retirement account. You want to know that your account's going to be there when you need it. If I asked you again, how comfortable do you feel it'll be there when you need it? If you stay where you are, if your answer is, Mr. Michaels, I'm not comfortable, then get out. 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Okay? All right. We're going to go to the phones. We got a caller. Let's take a caller. Let's go to line three. We're going to go with Jeff in Redondo Beach, California. Jeff, welcome to the show.
3: Hi.
2: How you doing, Jeff?
3: I'm doing great.
2: Great.
3: I stumbled on your show and I'm interested.
2: Okay. All right. Well, let's talk about it. Do you have a retirement account? What are you interested in doing, sir?
3: I...

0: I have a retirement account. I also have a savings, like a, you know, 3.8% savings.
1: Yeah, my condolences on that.
0: That I can. Yeah, I know. That's what I'm trying to pull out.
1: All right. Well, wait a minute. So I have a question for you. What type of retirement account do you have?
0: I have a, it's through my work. It's a 401k.
1: And how old are you?
0: 59.
1: When are you going to be 59 and a half?
0: You're looking at it. I turned 60 in September.
1: There you go. So that 401k, because you're 59 and a half or older, can be rolled over tax-free, penalty-free, into what is called a self-directed precious metals IRA that Golden Crest Metals or myself will do it for you for free. We move your money over. When your money gets over, then you and I get on the phone together. You and I get on the phone together. We buy the physical gold and silver. Now you're in a hell of a retirement account, way better than your 401k. But because you're still working and because you're still contributing to the 401k, we're not going to move the whole account, sir. We're just going to move a portion of it so you can continue to add to it. Does that make sense?
0: Yes, sir.
1: All right. Now, so that's how to solve the 401k problem. Let me ask you a question, Mr. Jeff, in Redondo Beach. By the way, I love Redondo Beach. My wife and I sometimes go there for a week and we stay at the Portofino Hotel. Great place. Except at 6 o'clock in the morning, you're sleeping and you all of a sudden hear all the seals. And I'm like, oh, great. I got away from my dog for a weekend and I get a bunch of seals outside the window. But it's beautiful. Anyway, but hear me out. Let me ask you this question, Mr. Redondo Beach man. How comfortable do you feel that your money will be there when you need it in that 401k if you left it where it is? How comfortable do you feel?
0: No, not at all. That's what's making me
1: Everybody nervous. Says the same thing. So it's a simple fix. You just move into physical gold. That's it.
0: Okay, I also have a living trust that I am a sole beneficiary to. However, my mom is 91 and still going strong. So I have some money there. Is that doable?
1: Well, that's doable. But again, I don't know if you're entitled to the money before or after she passes. We can talk about that.
0: Right.
1: We can talk about that later. One last thing. You mentioned you had money in the bank at 3.8%. My condolences on that. Do your homework on what's going on with the federal banking system. That 3.8% is not 3.8%, because what happens is at the end of the year, the bank sends you a tax form for that 3.8%. You go to your tax man. Your tax man says, hey, Mr. Redondo Beach, you now have to pay taxes on the 3.8. So the 3.8 becomes what? 1.5? And then you make nothing. It's stupid.
0: Yeah.
1: You could take that money that's sitting in 3.8. Gold's up, I don't know, almost 40% in the last year. Silver's up over 100% in the last year. So you can take that gold, you can take that money, put it in gold and silver, and not have any tax form, and have the metal sitting in your home shiny and beautiful.
0: And which of the two is, this is probably a stupid question, which of the two between gold and silver is the better better buck?
1: So
0: or it fluctuates.
1: It's not a stupid question, but just so you know, stupid questions get stupid answers, so it all works out well. But here we go. At your age, you're too young to buy more of one than the other. At your age, you should be having a 50-50 split. Take the investment. If your investment's $100,000, do $50,000 in silver, $50,000 in gold. And here's why, and it makes sense. You're looking for growth on your money. You're young. You're looking for growth. If you're looking for growth, if you had 80% gold and 20% silver, and all of a sudden silver goes on a tear, you're limiting your growth, right?
0: Right.
1: Right. So doesn't it make sense to have both?
0: Right. I agree.
1: There it answers your question. So you got a couple choices, big guy. You can call Golden Crest Metals directly, 888-406-6222. Someone there will answer. They'll help you. They're there right now. Or you can have the good-looking Brad Pitt of Precious Metals, me, Kenny Michaels. Just go to kennysgoldquiz.com answer a couple questions. It'll come to my email, and when I'm off air later today, I can give you a call.
0: Perfect. I've done that, so I'll be expecting your call.
1: You got it. We will talk later. Thank you for calling in, big guy. Thank you.
0: Thank you.
1: Yeah,
0: thank you.
1: Bye-bye. All right, the number to get me live, 888-961-0222. That's the number to get me live. How much time do we have left? Yeah, okay. Yeah, we're probably not going to be able to take another caller. Anyway, real quick, ask yourself again two questions. One, how comfortable do you feel your money will be there when you need it if you left it where it is based on what's going on in the world? Question number two, what does Trump mean by I'm protecting the gold in Venezuela because we're going to need it shortly? What does that mean? Who cares what it means? It just means he's involving gold. That's where you want your money to be. He's not involving the dollar. He's not involving stocks. He's involving gold. Let's go. Thanks for tuning into the show. I am the good-looking Kenny Michaels. This is the best show in America, Striking Gold. You guys have a great day. God bless. We will see you next week. Have a great weekend. Bye-bye.

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8: News this hour from Town Hall. I'm John Scott. President-led commemorations of America's 250th birthday last night before a massive fireworks display over Washington, D.C. President Trump says our nation's founders crafted radical concepts of freedom that still endure today.
9: In Philadelphia, our founding fathers summoned the courage of giants and the wisdom of centuries to boldly proclaim these timeless truths. They declared that all men are created equal. That they are endowed with sacred, unalienable rights by the hand of our Creator.
8: Storms had prompted a roughly two-hour evacuation of the National Mall. Charlie Kirk's widow and parents expected this week in a Utah court where prosecutors seeking the death penalty will argue that the man charged with killing Kirk should stand trial for murder. The preliminary hearing starts Monday. Tyler Robinson turned himself in after the shooting. He has not entered a plea in this case. A recent attack on a cargo ship off the coast of Yemen, according to the British military.
10: A cargo ship has come under attack off the coast of Yemen in the Red Sea. The United Kingdom Maritime Trade Operations Center reported the attack off of Yemen. The UKMTO says the ship was reportedly under attack by unknown armed assailants. The UKMTO also says authorities are investigating and no group immediately claimed the attack. Yemen's Houthi rebels have threatened to begin attacking ships again, though they have not been carrying out any attacks. Somali pirates also have been active further away in the Gulf of Aden recently. I'm Rika Ann Garcia.
8: Ukrainian drones striking an oil terminal in St. Petersburg as Kyiv ramps up bombardment of Russia's oil infrastructure. The attacks creating a fuel crisis in Russia. More on these stories from townhall.com.
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22: Thanks, Doc. This morning, we're going to hear what I think is one of the most remarkable stories in aviation history, especially for the state of Minnesota. And it all starts with the demise of Braniff Airlines. A get-together of former Braniff employees commiserating the loss of their jobs and a few drinks at the VFW in Bloomington and a wild idea to start their own airline. Joining us now are three people who were there that day in Bloomington: Maggie Hill, Jen Gasparini, and Karen Fernandez. And ladies, welcome to the World of Aviation.
23: Good morning. Good
24: morning. Thank you, Al.
22: I want to tell you something. This is a book. You know, I have a lot of guests that have written books, and most often I will skim through the book, picking out highlights. Very rarely do I have a book that I read cover to cover. And Minnesota's Phoenix, from the ashes of Braniff to Sun Country Airlines, is one of those books. It is absolutely a great read, and I just absolutely loved it. Thank you for writing this book.
24: Thank you for reading it cover to cover.
22: One of the things that I loved in reading the book is the book. It sounds like the book, the idea came about from Jim Olson when you guys were going through all this, starting your own airline. Jim would say, well, that'll go in the book. Is that where the idea came from?
23: The idea really came from a desire on many people's part to have the story not disappear, you know, because a lot of the founders, the original founders, were passing away. And, you know, all this history, all these personal stories of the triumphs of getting over the FAA hurdles to get the certificate and such, they were all sort of disappearing, which with the library in everybody's head. And so it was kind of like, oh, my gosh, we better start recording these oral histories or they're going to be gone forever. And, you know, that was a passion that we shared, you know, to have this wonderful story, you know, be memorialized in some fashion or another. And the oral history project then became a written book project, which Karen was the author of. And Jen and I were gathering the oral interviews, and we all mashed it together, and that's what Minnesota's Phoenix represents.
22: You know what I just really love about the book is it gives us an inside look of a group of a handful of people that came up. My wife and I owned a small business, and I can't imagine purchasing a 727 airliner. It's a remarkable story, but a handful of people that, you know, you're out of jobs, and you needed a VFW in Bloomington, and Jim Olson says, well, why don't we start our own airline? What was the reaction when Jim came up with the idea of starting your own airline?
23: Well, Jim had a great background because he worked at Branos internally in the office, creating better and more efficient route structures and fuel burns and scheduling of all the pilots and such. So he knew that, you know, what every other airline was doing. And so it really was his vision to start something because, of course, as a motivation, we were all unemployed when Braniff went bankrupt in May of 82. So it was part desire to have a salary and also having a man with great background that the other pilots and flight attendants didn't necessarily have because they weren't on the inner workings of Braniff. And again, as a carrier, we used to do some charter services for charter tour companies. And so he and for MLT Tours. So he knew that if we got together with MLT Tours and Mainline Travel, that we could, you know, grow this thing. They had the passengers but didn't have an airplane. We knew how to do the operational end but didn't know how to get passengers. So it was kind of a meeting of needs, and we fulfilled a need for each other. And literally within 3 months in 1983, we were in the black, which was not a good time for airlines in general.
22: Well, and that's a year after you started it up, which is unheard of for any business.
23: Right. 3 months. Yeah, 3 months after we started flying. But, of course, it took those about 8 months when Braniff went bankrupt until we did have that first flight in January of 83. So,
22: what was the reaction? How many former Braniff employees out of work are at the VFW? How many were there at, you know, commiserating the loss?
23: Originally, one of the pilots had a lawyer for a wife, and she was going to give the pilots some ideas on what their rights were, and probably very few at a bankrupt airline. And so she kind of got them together. And there were maybe, I don't know the exact number. I was not invited. I'm an original employee, but not a founder who put in money. So those folks, there was maybe 8 to 10. And then they kind of went off in groups, and some didn't believe in, oh, sure, let's start an airline. So they kind of drifted off. But the core group that stayed there was probably maybe a half a dozen. And they just kept talking. And Jim literally said, yeah, this is doable. We can do this. And one of the pilots was a neighbor of the owners of Mainline Travel. And so he talked to Bob Daniels, who was the president over there, and said, what if we get you an airplane and you give us your passengers? And literally, that's the genesis of Sun Country Airlines.
22: Well, and MLT, the mainline travel, one of the problems they had in chartering airplanes was reliability. And Jim Olson knew that and saw that. And that was the selling point to starting your airline, is that, hey, we're going to be there every single time.
23: Right.
22: So how many founders were there?
23: There were, 13 crew members, 11 pilots, 2 flight attendants were founders. And then they also brought in a lawyer, Bob Daly, who was a founder, and Greg Brunk, who was a financial guy. So there were 15 original Sun Country founders. But then, of course, when they actually signed the contract, it was MLT brought in a bunch of their people, too. And MLT and Mainline Travel, they had 51% controlling interest in the company. And then the other group, the Sun Country group, the pilots and others, they had 49%. So
22: how many former employees of Braniff that had an opportunity to jump into this have you talked to that went, why didn't I do that?
23: Actually, there were quite a few, you know, because nobody really believed in the idea. Nobody believed that we could do this because, you know, here we are depressed that we lost a job and we're like, oh, sure, start an airline. You know, it just wasn't real conceivable in 1982 when, after deregulation, so many of the airlines were struggling. And so in my group, I'm Maggie, a flight attendant, and, you know, there were lots of flight attendants who didn't put in right away because they didn't believe it. And, of course, they went to other airlines and were interviewing and such. And, you know, it was like starting over. And of course, Sun Country was brand new, but a lot of them did not participate in the initial, yes, I want it. So
0: as I was going through the interviews this is Karen, and as I was going through the interviews that Maggie and Jennifer had collected from all of, you know, the various founders and original employees, the thing that struck me, I just kept on putting myself in their shoes. Like, this would have been such a huge risk. I mean, it's one thing to start a company and to join a startup, which is ironically what I'm doing now in my career. But it's a whole different story to try to start an airline. Like, it's a business, but it's also an airline, and just all of the different complexities with taking the risk. You know, they didn't know if they were going to get certification to fly. I mean, you know, they had the most skilled pilots and crew coming from Braniff, but running a business is a completely different set of complexities. So, and with the highly regulated airline industry.
22: Well, it sure is. I'll tell you what, we're going to take a break and we're going to come back and we are going to talk about that. All the hoops that Jim and everybody else had to jump through to get certification from the government, the Fed, to be able to start your own airline. I mean, truly rising from the ashes. That's the name of the book, Minnesota's Phoenix. And we're going to talk about where you can get this book. And I ordered it. I think I got it on Amazon, and it was here the next day. And this is a great book. It is a wonderful story. And Hollywood in their wildest dreams couldn't come up with this storyline. And if they don't make a movie out of this, they're just a bunch of morons if they don't. We're going to take a break. We are speaking with Maggie Hill, Jen Gasparini, and Karen Fernandez. The book, Minnesota's Phoenix, and we'll tell you where you can get it when we come back. 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They are simply the best. 2 locations in the Twin Cities, Flying Cloud Airport in Eden Prairie and at the Crystal Airport. 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
22: 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Our guests, Maggie Hill, Jim Gasparini, and Karen Fernandez, they are responsible for the book Minnesota's Phoenix, From the Ashes of Braniff to Sun Country Airlines, and it is just a wonderful story. Before we go any farther, where can we get the book? I think I ordered it on Amazon.
0: Yeah, that's
22: where
0: right.
22: Else can
0: you
22: we
0: can
22: get
0: find
22: it?
0: You can find the paperback copy and Kindle on Amazon. Otherwise, local bookstores will carry it as well.
22: Yeah, I mean, this is a must-read book. Before we go any farther talking about this, I've got to ask before I forget. When the movie comes out, who's going to play each one of your parts? Maggie, you go first. Well, what actress will play you?
0: We are. No. We're going to play ourselves. No. I actually hadn't thought of that as a possibility, Al, but I'm going to claim Scarlett Johansson for myself. This is Karen.
22: That's a good choice, but well, you don't have to look like them. Ask Hollywood.
30: So just for clarification, this is Jen. The three of us were not flight attendants for Braniff. Only Maggie was. Maggie is our hero. She's the one who came. She was 8 years at Braniff and was one of the original flight attendants who was there day one of the company. Actually sewed all the flight attendant aprons. That was one of her gifts to the company. She said, oh, I can do that. But Karen and I came in later in the story. I flew with Maggie. I'm a current flight attendant at Sun Country. This is Jen. And we were sitting on the jump seat together 8 years ago, and she started telling me some of the original stories and how the pilots and flight attendants cleaned the plane and catered their own plane. They went to Sam's Club, bought the pop, drove it over in a Suburban, climbed up on top of the Suburban to push it into the back of the plane. The more she talked, the more I said, this has got to be a book or a movie or an exhibit at the history theater. And so that's when the project started. And we went to the company and asked for support. We thought this would be a great opportunity to market the company for their 40th anniversary. But all the executives had come from other airlines. More recently, they weren't even aware of this remarkable history of the company.
7: Yeah.
30: And they weren't interested. They just said, you can do this if you want, but not on company time. So we went out and interviewed all the remaining pilots and flight attendants. And about a year ago, Karen, who had worked at the company for 22 years and partly for Jim Olson, came to us and said, I heard you have these interviews. I'd love to work with you to write some articles. And then this partnership began and the book emerged and Karen did the majority of the writing. And it's just a dream come true that we now have this book.
7: I'm glad you brought up the aprons that Maggie stitched together. But I also want to bring up Jim Olson's mother came up with the first flight attendants uniforms and made those. But there was if I remember correctly, there was a problem with some bunching up of the uniforms. Who wants to go into that detail?
23: Well, since I'm Maggie, and since I was the only one that had to wear them, I guess I will say that, you know, first of all, they were a bright fuchsia color, which isn't complementary to every complexion. And that's why all the airlines across the world pick navy, because everybody looks good in navy, right? Navy blue. So anyways, the style of it was smocked on the top, where it gathers right over the bust line. And so it just kind of was hard for certain people to wear it. I really didn't have that problem. And then it cinched in at the waist. And Joan, who was our cultural guru, who taught us everything we know about passenger contact and being caring and giving to our passengers, she was looking for a material that emulated our Tiana fabric at Braddock. It was wash and wear. It dried in an hour. You know, it was just completely wonderful. And she thought she was getting the same fabric. Well, it turned out that the polyester, Tiana was trademarked, and it did not hold up. Let's just put it that way. So it just was, it was clingy in the wrong places. And it just, it wasn't a joy to wear. We didn't wear that very long. Because the fabric didn't wear well, and it didn't look good on us, quite frankly.
30: But Maggie still has that uniform. Maggie collected every single uniform from day one, and those have all been donated to the Minnesota Historical Society so that soon they will do an exhibit on Sun Country.
7: They have to do that. I want to tell you something. Sun Country was always my favorite airline to fly, and my wife hates flying. And when I take her flying, I always pick out absolutely perfect days with no bumps in the air at all. And I can't remember if we were flying. I don't recall where we were flying to, but I thought, you know, I'm going to book first class and see if that would help her. And I booked first class on Sun Country, and she loved it.
23: Yeah.
7: And I she loved the flight attendants. She loved, you know, being in first class with the bigger seats. And when Sun Country went away from that, I thought, why did they do that? They became just like any other airline in their later days.
23: Mm-hmm.
7: And I'm sure it's frustrating you guys.
23: I think now you probably understand a little bit more after reading the book why that transition happened, right?
7: Yes. Yeah. Oh, absolutely. Yeah.
30: This is Jen. I was just going to say, even though that transition was very hard, especially being a flight attendant during that time period, our company would not have survived because we were being run by people as a vanity airline, and it was pleasant for the passengers, but the bottom line would not have survived COVID. So the reality
7: is,
30: if we hadn't gotten rid of first class, we might not have lasted 43 years.
7: Exactly. Something else I want to bring up, and I'm so glad. I think it was Jen that brought up the Suburban, and it was somebody's dad's Suburban, and you guys would run to Sam's Club or Costco. I can't remember what store it was, but you would buy all the supplies for flights, pack it into the Suburban, And then somebody would climb on top of the Suburban when you would arrive at the airport to unload the supplies and stand on the top to be able to put the supplies in the airplane, the 727. I thought that was just a wonderful story, but it showed, I mean, the flight attendants, the pilots were doing all of this. And one of the stories that I just absolutely loved was the wicker baskets with the cheeseburgers and I believe it was cloth lining that you would put in the baskets. But I don't know which one of you want to tell the story, how that came to an end, that personal service. Who wants to delve into that?
23: Well, I'm the oldest of us three. My name is Maggie, and of course, you know, I've experienced each one of these things firsthand, sadly. But we had a little basket full of goodies that we got at Sam's Club. Joan was a member of Sam's Club, so we'd always run over there and get our catering supplies. And we put together a little basket with wine and a paper red and white checked napkin. And it's all in this cart that goes up and down the aisle. And, of course, we had smoking on the airplane at that time. And so as we're going up the aisle, well, maybe the flight attendant was looking to the right as she's handing out her baskets. And a passenger on the left had her cigarette burning out in the aisle. And it caught a hold of one of those paper napkins, and flames erupted. So needless to say, you know, flames on an airplane at 35,000 feet is never what you want to see. So I wasn't on that particular flight, but I think that somebody probably ran for an extinguisher, and that was the end of the paper napkins in the basket. So that was a rather unfortunate story, but had a good end.
7: The cheeseburgers, did you guys make the cheeseburgers yourselves to put in the baskets?
23: No, by that time we had a commissary department that was loading the cheeseburgers. So what we did was, with all airline food, it's, quote, reconstituted in the ovens. And so we just literally warmed them up. But they were an absolute favorite of the passengers. And boy, were they mad when those free cheeseburgers disappeared. We heard about that probably more than anything. They don't care about the turbulence going through the air. They just wanted that darn cheeseburger. So that was, we did that up until the Marty Davis years, which was until 2016. And then I think he sold 2017 to Apollo Management Company in New York, global unit.
7: I think you're the only airline that served cheeseburgers in baskets on the airplane, and it was wonderful.
23: Yeah, everybody loved it. Yeah, it was real hard on the flight attendants to try to explain that things had changed at Sun Country. We were looking at the bottom line, but honestly, I probably heard more complaints about not having a free cheeseburger than anything, you know.
7: So. We're going to take a break, and we come back. I want to talk more about how you guys did everything. If I remember, you had three mechanics, and the flight attendants and the pilots. I mean, you guys would even clean the airplanes.
23: Oh, yeah.
7: And once or twice a year, you'd do a thorough cleaning. We're going to go into all that because it just shows, you know, when the employees own the company, this is what they're willing to do, and a lot of hours were put in. And you put it in with love because you owned the airline. We are speaking with Maggie Hill, Jen Gasparini, and Karen Fernandez, and we're talking about their wonderful book, Minnesota's Phoenix, From the Ashes of Braniff to Sun Country Airlines. 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
9: We're in our New York newsroom. It's just past midnight. Word is coming in that the luxury liner Titanic has struck ice in the North Atlantic. First reports tell us she's damaged, but stable, being taken under tow toward Halifax. Wait, hold on. We're, receiving a correction now. My God! The Titanic! She's gone down!
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7: You're listening to The World of Aviation. We're speaking with Maggie Hill, Jen Gasparini, and Karen Fernandez. The book is Minnesota's Phoenix, From the Ashes to Braniff, of Braniff to Sun Country Airlines. If you enjoy aviation, you will absolutely love this book because this is such a great story, one of the best stories that you'll hear about aviation. I want to ask, here's another thing that the employees did. You guys, in the flight attendants and the pilots, would clean the airplane each and every time. And how long would that take you guys to do that, Maggie?
23: Oh, again, this is Maggie. It took literally hours, but Tuesday was a day that, for some reason or another, wasn't a big travel day in the charter world at the time. And so every Tuesday, they'd roll that 727 into the hangar, and we would literally clean those galleys, clean the passenger seats. You know, we'd have to empty out those icky little ashtrays. But, no smoking came much later, but oh boy, that was so hard because, you know, we're taking people to Vegas, and as when that no smoking light went off, it just filled the airplane with nicotine. And of course, there were yellow stains all over the sidewalls of the cabin and up in the air vents that you twist off and in the light switches, you know, So we really literally put our, rubber gloves on and went to work. But the thing, Al, that made it so special is we were all friends at Braniff, and we all did this together, and we laughed so hard, kind of like, oh, my God, can you imagine the other Braniff flight attendants saying, well, we're going to go out and clean the fleet's aircraft. So, you know, it was kind of, there was lots of camaraderie during the thing and lots of laughs. And oftentimes, you know, not just the cleaning days, but after the end of a trip, we'd decater the airplane and bring all the supplies over and put everything to right for the next crew in the morning that was coming on in probably like 4 hours. And literally we had a pop machine in there that had 7-Up and Coke. Only 7-Up was a light Miller beer, and a Coke was, you know, full strength Miller beer. And we'd put that, you know, quarter in the machine, and out would come our reward for the day. So, again, you know, we worked really hard. We took care of every safety standard and then some. And And even his cleaning thing, it was all volunteer labor. So we kept our overhead low, and it was one of the measures of our success. And it was one of the ways that we grew to be even better friends than we were at Braniff, because it just hooked us all together. We were motivated. Otherwise, we would have been unemployed. And it really didn't feel like a job. It didn't feel like volunteer work, because we cared about our airline and we wanted the airplane clean. So that was kind of the long and short of it. But it literally did take hours and lots of sore fingers getting up into those gasper fan vents and stuff to clean all that nicotine off. It was kind of gross. And then, of course, the mechanics were outside the aircraft cleaning off the nicotine stains that would come out of the airflow vent in the back of the 727. And cleaning the windows on the outside, you know, it was like, oh, here comes Peeping Tom. Who's looking at us from the outside of the airplane? So it was just tons of laughs. So,
7: you know, another thing,
23: not like work.
7: Another thing that I saw in the book, and I remember this, was the smell. It was talk about the galley, the smell of chocolate chip cookies wafting from the galley. And that. Is there anything better than the smell of chocolate chip cookies baking?
23: Very few things.
1: Yes. That was very, very hard. This is Jen. Being a flight attendant and having only 4 passengers in the first class, but we had 12 cookies, and you had to say no to those hot cookies coming out of the oven on every flight. Like, I'll just have a half. I'll just have a quarter. I'll just have a bite.
7: Go ahead. I'm sorry.
23: No, at the end of a trip, if there were leftover cookies, I'd warm them up a little bit and pass them to the TSA guys as we left the aircraft, just so that we could keep in good stead with the TSA guys. And they were like, cookies? Yay.
7: There's a great story in the book about a passenger that was not in first class that could smell the cookies and was upset because it was only for first class passengers. And who wants to pick up with the end of that story?
23: Well, this is Maggie, and that was my story. That was a firsthand account. And, you know, I'm sorry to say this, but we judged the passengers based on destination. And San Francisco always had a few folks that were just different. Let me just say different in that Minnesota way. And so she was so bad. She was sitting in like maybe row 8 or 10, you know, beyond the first class area. And she called me over and was just absolutely horrified that she couldn't have a cookie too. And how cruel was it that she had to sit there and smell that and not be able to have one? I said, oh, you know, we have only 12 for the people that are on board. When the first class was bigger, we had 12 seats open there. And I said, oh, well, you know what? I got somebody to refuse a cookie. They didn't want a cookie, so follow me. So I brought her up to first class, gave her her cookie, and she said she'd come back to Fly Sun Country again another day because of the small gesture of getting one of those delicious cookies.
7: That is such a great story. And Maggie, bless your pea-picking heart for pacifying this woman and giving her her cookie.
23: Wanted that cookie, Al, so it was a sacrifice.
7: I bet. I want to talk about an old friend of mine who is one of the founders, and that's Judy Peterson. And when I'm reading the book, there are many times in reading the book that Judy's name would come up, and it made me sad because she passed away 4 years ago. And she was one of the original founders. I called a friend of ours, Chip Sherritt, that knew Judy as well. And you know, we all went to Richfield High School. And I said, you know, I bet that 99.9% of the students of Richfield High School have no idea that Judy was one of the founders of Sun Country Airlines when all this came down. And Chip said, yeah, absolutely. And Chip said, I'm going to get the book so we can read about all of this, because it is truly one of the best stories in aviation history. But one of the things I wanted to bring up about Judy that I had no idea about is that Joan Smith and Judy were the two original flight attendants, and they were both founding members. And when it came time to hand out the dividend checks, Judy and Joan were rather miffed that there was the pilots' dividend checks and there was the flight attendants' dividend checks. And apparently in the legalese of the contracts, pilots would receive more in the dividends than the flight attendants. So what did Joan and Judy decide to do about that?
23: Well, I'm not sure whose idea it was, but they decided that they'd go get their pilot's license, pure and simple. And it was partially funded, at least partially funded, by Bob Daniels, who was the owner of Mainline Travel, and he wanted to see equity among the founders. And I think the original contract just said something very vague, like pilots will be getting a dividend check. I don't know if it specifically said flight attendants will get one versus the pilots. I think it was just said pilots. So they went out and got their private pilot's license paid for by Bob Daniels in part. I'm not sure if he paid 100%, but I just love that kind of behind-the-scenes maneuvering, and they wound up getting their fair share because they each put in the same amount of money from the get-go. So that was one of our wonderful stories that even the founding or the original group of flight attendants didn't know that was happening. So there were a lot of things that, were beyond our knowledge as original flight attendants versus founding, contributing, members of Sun Country Airlines. So I hope my facts are right. That's how I remember it, Al.
7: Yeah, and when I was reading the book, it sounded like that the legalese had to be very generic, that pilots will receive a larger dividend check than flight attendants. Mm-hmm. And so Judy and Joan, it sounded like they went, well, we can go out and get our private pilot's license, and legally we're pilots. I mean, it just makes such clear sense. There was as a startup airline, you didn't have credit. So when you guys would fly to, for example, a charter to Cancun, the pilots had to carry cash.
23: Yes,
7: with
23: sir.
7: Them, because they didn't have credit with whoever was going to do the refueling at whatever location you were at. How much money would they carry with them?
23: Oh, it was tens of thousands of dollars in the black bag up in the cockpit, and literally they had to convert it over into pesos. And how many gallons was that? Oh no, we have liters here. It was a lot of calculating, and that's why it takes a special person to be a pilot. Lots of math involved. So it was very funny. But oftentimes, the flight attendants would take up smaller purchases. We always carried our checkbooks at the time, and we would have to pay for landing fees, which were maybe a flat fee, but not the tens of thousands of dollars that were fuel related. But we'd pay for hotel rooms, and then we'd just submit the claim later to Sun Country, and they always paid us back. But there were things that we just didn't foresee. So, like I said, there were flight attendants that, paid for landing fees, hotels. Oh, we had to get new plastic glasses because we didn't have enough

0: 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You don't need a building. 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
6: 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People are leaving their homes. They're being told, everyone head for the lake. This is spreading faster than anyone expected. 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Flames are leaping from rooftop to rooftop. The sky is glowing. There's embers falling like rain. 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
9: You're listening to the World of Aviation. Maggie Hill, Jen Gasparini, Karen Fernandez, our guests. The book is Minnesota's Phoenix, From the Ashes of Braniff to Sun Country Airlines. All right, we got to talk about the pantyhose caper. I don't recall what airport it was. I believe it was Mexico. Charter flight, and adjacent to the runway is a beach. And the crew would don their bathing suits and go jump in the ocean. Who wants to pick it up from there?
10: Well, this is Maggie again. Since it's kind of a historical perspective here, it's something that happened quite a bit. I don't swim, so I never did this, of course, Al. But thanks for bringing it up. Judy and some of the kids, I believe it was St. Thomas in the Caribbean, or maybe St. Martin. But they had a spot.
9: It was St. Thomas. It was St. Thomas. Yes, thank you.
10: They literally had a hole in the fence to the beach. And it was Captain Charlie Kehoe. Maybe

0: I shouldn't say his name in case his family is listening, but he was the guy who had donned his swim trunks after he got, you know, set the brakes and had the airplane checked and had the fuel load set up with the ground handlers. He would take off for the beach, and then a few of the flight attendants would trail him down there, and he'd swim for, I don't know what, 10, 15 minutes, and then come back to the airplane. And so the flight attendants got in on this too, and Judy went down there in her uniform and sat on the beach, or maybe waited. I don't think she probably would have tried to mess up her hair by swimming, but at any rate, she pulled her pantyhose back on, of course, and got sand everywhere, as one might expect on a beach. And she literally had to endure that for the next 4 hours on the trip home. And Charlie would come back to the airplane. He's the captain of the airplane, mind you, and was completely proficient and always taking care of safety standards at Braniff and Sun Country. But he would start getting the next segment's food out of the belly of the aircraft where it stayed frozen. And he'd be loading this stuff up to the aircraft in a swim trunk. And so the ground crew is looking at him like, who is this guy? Do we have some unofficial worker? And then 5 minutes later, he's got his captain outfit on, Captain Marvel, you know, and he's up in the cockpit. So those were the days of looser regulations on the ramp, I will say. But, you know, it was definitely a more innocent time.
1: Who was the captain that lost his sunglasses in a snowbank? looking out the window. This is another great story. Who wants to delve into that one?
0: Well, sadly, I'll take that again. This is Maggie again. But a guy named Captain Lauren Jacobson, and we all called him Jake. Well, he would, when it was snowing or, you know, glaze ice or whatever, his, extra little check to make sure that we were de-iced properly and could take off, ice free, he would stick his hand, he'd open the cockpit window, he'd stick his hand out and test the windshield and to see if there was any ice buildup. Well, one day when he did that, his pair of glasses jumped out of his pocket and fell down below by the landing gear, nose gear, and fell into a snowbank. And he knew that if he were ever stopped by an FAA inspector, it says right on his license that he needed glasses to perform. So he knew he couldn't leave his glasses in the snowbank in case, you know, because he'd lose his flying license. So literally, thank God we had a ventral stairs on the aircraft, which is a way to get off the airplane and from the back of the aircraft and walk down these steps, because we are already dispatched, you know, the jetway's pulled away. So he walked down the ventral stairs and proceeded to go and retrieve his glasses in the snowbank. And he thought, oh, my goodness, all these people are watching him that are on the airplane. So he thought, oh, I better make this look like an official check. And so he went around and he started touching things and touching the wings and looking up at the wings like he was doing a walk around. So then he gets back on the airplane, flies home. And months later, the chief pilot comes up to him with a sunshine letter from a passenger, you know, because he's thinking, oh, my gosh, I'm going to be in trouble for this, you know. Because, of course, the co-pilot was just standing on the brakes. We hadn't shut down the engines or anything. And Jake knows well enough about airplanes to go around all that, of course. But when he thought he was going to be in trouble, and the letter from the passenger said, oh, this pilot was so conscientious that he went around to make sure that we'd have a safe takeoff and no ice on the wings or anything like that. And so Jake got a sunshine letter out of it, and the chief pilot and he had a great laugh.
1: You know, another story I want you to share is a friend of mine who recently passed is Spook Johns, and he was a captain with Braniff and Sun Country. And when you guys acquired your first DC-10, it was decided that you needed a new paint scheme and logo, and Spook designed that. And when I was talking to Chip Sherritt last night, he asked the same question that I asked as I was reading this story. What did he get in return for that? What compensation? So I'll throw that out to you guys once again.
0: Yeah, he got, you know, some country was operating on a limited budget, and we did everything pretty much, you know, as inexpensively as possible. So, of course, naturally, they took him out for a cheeseburger. that was his payment for his graphic artist skills, you know, one of the many skills that he had. He was also a geologist. I'm not sure how that didn't really work into the airline business, but, you know, he got a cheeseburger. Isn't that hilarious?
1: I mean, that is so funny. He also would lead the, when you guys would clean the airplanes, and Spook was one of the funniest guys I've ever known. And I got a feeling that it was a great time having Spook leading the cleaning of the planes.
0: He led to the merriment, let me just say that. Led to the merriment of, you know, just many laughs. Again, we were all kind of, you know, friends at Braniff, but believe me, we got a lot closer through those early days at Sun Country. So
1: we have about 1 minute left, and anybody want to throw in for 1 minute your all-time favorite story? And I'm putting you on the spot.
2: Well, this is Karen. I'll throw in a little gym story that's not in the book. I'll give you a little bonus feature here. When I first started at Sun Country, I started in an ops role, but then I was hired by Jim when he was the chief operating officer of the airline, and that was in 2004-ish. My first year working for Jim, I thought, man, I'm working for the COO. I'm going to get an amazing Christmas gift this year. Jim Olson didn't love to spend money on much, and if you knew his old van that he used to drive, he had about 400,000 miles on it, always wore the same outfit. This is Jim. What did he give me for Christmas? $5 of Burger Bucks that I could spend at Burger King. There's a cheeseburger theme.
1: That should be in the book.
2: I should have put that one in there. Next round.
1: Ladies, the book is wonderful, and I can't recommend it enough. Anybody who, you don't even have to be an aviation enthusiast. You just have to enjoy a great story. And it's based out of Minnesota. The book is Minnesota's Phoenix, From the Ashes of Braniff to Sun Country Airlines. And you can get this book anywhere, any bookstore, or you can go on Amazon or wherever, and you can get the book. I'm going to ask you guys to hang on. I'm going to talk to you off air here. And thank you all, Maggie, Jen, Karen, thank you for coming on the show. And it was great meeting you at the Minnesota Aviation Hall of Fame banquet last month. You've been listening to The World of Aviation. Thank you so much. Next week, we're going to talk about, hopefully we can, Spirit Airlines and their shutdown. You're listening to The World of Aviation.
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8: News this hour from Town Hall. I'm John Scott. A week-long heat wave that officials believe has killed at least 25 people continues, with 40 million people under heat alerts across the East Coast, Southeast, and Southwest. In the Southwest, extreme heat watches cover parts of Arizona and California. Daytime highs could reach as high as 114 degrees this week. Thousands gathering at the National Mall in Washington last night to mark the 250th anniversary of our nation's birthday.
9: Here on the National Mall, Americans came together to celebrate the 4th of July and 250 years of freedom in a way few will ever forget. Even during a temporary evacuation, the celebration never stopped, with crowds dancing in the streets before returning for remarks from President Trump and a massive fireworks display that lit up the Washington sky. The spectacular show brought a historic day celebrating America's 250th birthday to a close. Willie Nelson, Washington.
8: New polling is suggesting Democrats may be facing a tougher path than expected in the battle for control of the U.S. Senate.
10: A Fox News poll finds Republican Senator Susan Collins leading Democrat Graham Platner by 3 points in Maine. Meantime, Democrats could face a difficult numbers game nationally. They need a net gain of 4 seats to win Senate control, but currently lead in only one Republican-held seat, North Carolina. Republicans hold advantages in Iowa, Alaska, and Ohio, with Texas rated as a toss-up. A number of political analysts say the map favors Republicans because many of the key contests are in traditionally red states. Ken Lorman reporting.
8: United States men's national team striker Fallarin Bulligan will be available for the team's match against Belgium on Monday night. The New York Times reported that President Trump called FIFA and asked for the World Cup governing board to review his ban. In Mexico City at halftime, England leads Mexico 2-1. More from townhall.com.
7: In the War of 1812, our nation fought and won America's religious freedom. Today, that constitutional right is being assaulted once more from within.
11: Religious liberty and rights in general were under attack. We all of a sudden became the enemy.
7: In the important new documentary by Dawn's Early Light, anti-Christian bias is exposed at the highest levels of government.
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13: I'm sorry, our rights have been suspended? Hard to believe that the instruments of government would ever be used to punish faith.
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15: I mean, I got more on Mondami today. 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
2: My son was a big hockey fan. 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Nobody thought they'd win against the Russians. 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
2: Yes! 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People had it on in their car. They're cheering. I'm cheering. Driver drops his money. I waved him through anyway. Picked it up later. You know, it felt like the whole country was in that booth with me.
0: 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Radio makes it real.
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1: Coming up on today's show, we welcome back industry insider Jack Curry to talk about the new fashions coming out this year and into 2027. So stay tuned and get ready as you tee it up with Keith.

0: Welcome to the show. So glad to be along. This hour, we wanted to talk about some apparel, some things going on in the industry, and always trying to keep you up to date with what is happening. Of course, it's amazing when you talk to the manufacturers. They talk about 2027. And they wait, are we in 2026? What is going on here? Well, you know, we have an industry insider named Jack Curry that always has the information that you are looking for. We welcome Big Jack back to the show. Always a pleasure, Mr. Curry. Thanks for making time.
1: Thanks for having us. It's always a pleasure to be on, and it's a fun time of the year. So we're in between the spring summer season, getting ready for the back to school crunch along with your fall holiday. So like you said, everybody's gearing up to go into that while they're still trying to buy for the spring for next year.
0: It's pretty insane. Now, those who are familiar with Jack know that he represents Two Under, a base layer company, which we'll talk about this hour. Of course, he's got Mission Belts. He's always up to something entrepreneurial. So that's it. But he's been in the industry for, Jack, a long, long time, and he knows a bunch of stuff, and he's a dangerous, dangerous man. So thanks for being part of the show.
1: So we're glad to be a part of it. It's been a great run. We together, and we have a great partnership.
0: Yeah, and indeed, and it's always great to see you in Orlando. Now, I know with the PGA Merchandise Show coming up at the end of the month, mm-hmm. Two Under will not be there, but you've been at so many different regional shows and local shows throughout the year, and we're only talking about being half over. I don't know how you do it. You are a road warrior and beyond.
1: Well, you have to. I mean, I like to keep my finger on the pulse, and it really gives us an opportunity, even if we're not showing at the show. So sometimes the Golf Summit, I'll run down there for a day, but my schedule didn't allow this year. But, you know, it's always nice to see new faces. The Summit has gotten a little bit of expensive, in my mind, expensive for the size of the space and the kind of show it is. But we do these other regional shows, and we support our reps while we're out there. It gives us a chance to meet their customers face-to-face, hear what the reps have to say, and then also gives them a little bit of schooling time that they can get to get some PK sessions and some inside knowledge on keeping them abreast of things, too. So, yeah, it's really good. The traveling is not a problem. Fortunately, it's one of those things that gives you adrenaline when you're out there and you're talking. You don't really realize you're traveling because it's more of a vocation than an advocation.
0: Well, you know, and there's no question that this is a fantastic industry for those of us that have been involved with it for a long time. We've seen the good, the bad, and the ugly, and, you know, it's somewhere between the good and the bad right now. So the ugly has kind of gone away for a while, so we're happy for that. But it always has these ebbs and the flows and such. So depending on who you talk to in and around the industry is doing very well. Now, I love that the families are getting out and playing golf, and I know you golf with your boys when you can, when you're not on the road and such, and you live in wonderful Myrtle Beach, South Carolina, you know, one of the U.S. meccas for golf courses and all that stuff. So you're already always out on the course when you're not on the road. But
1: yes, absolutely.
0: The other part of the industry, you know, the growth market part is interesting. I always am fascinated, and I'm talking to Lisa Langus recently on the show from the Reed sure. Exhibition and the lady running the show in both in Frisco and Orlando, as it turns out. But in Frisco, it's so apparel heavy, which is not an issue, except every time I turn around, there's a new women's line coming out, and the pie is only so big. So I don't
1: correct.
0: Get it myself. I don't know. I scratch my head all the time.
1: Well, it's like everybody said, there's a lot of other people in the performance-based underwear basis in category two. But, you know, the people who are true to their brand and don't change their story and are consistent are going to keep their customers. Yes, there's going to be a couple. Maybe they'll take some of those dollars and move them over to the new one if it's something that they feel is very hot or trendy or something that could be good. But, you know, I mean, it's like anything else. You look at where was Johnny O 7 to 10 years ago? It was good, but it wasn't where it is today. And it's just timing is the essence, right? You have to be in the right place, right time. You got to have a good product mix, and you've got to have a marketing plan. You got to be able to tell the story to the consumer. So if you can collaborate all those together, it makes for a better opportunity for your brand. And it brings more to the market awareness, right? It's brand awareness. If the consumer sees your product, they demand more of it, and that's a good thing. So, I mean, we continue to put ourselves out there. It's not like Two Under didn't want to go to the summit. because it is out of sight, out of mind. But there is a cost. Today's costs have been raised so much since January that we're trying to, you know, keep everything afloat and know where our business is going into 27 with an optimistic view versus a pessimistic view, like, oh, we got to pull back or hold back. We want to have a consistency. It may not be the same spike in growth that we've had, but it'll be a growth for sure.
0: Yeah, that's interesting. You mentioned 2027, because I know that's from a manufacturer standpoint, that's kind of the realm you're living in now. But as we do fast forward to the Orlando show and the size of it and everybody wanting to be in and around the golf industry itself, what is your early take on that show?
1: The summit, or you're talking about the spring show, the January show?
0: The January, Orlando.
1: Oh, my God. It's just going to keep getting bigger. Listen, they had a 22% increase last year, an extra 14,000 people. I think we're going to continue to see that escalate. I think it's the premier show of the industry. And because you can not only buy your fall holiday there, in our particular case, it's very advantageous because we get to see everybody in the building, and ours is account and fill. So a lot of people, they don't pre-season us. They don't pre-book us. Even though they have in mind, they will if they want T-shirts or something that they know is hot. But they'll come in with the underwear orders and say, okay, this is what I want for at once, and this is what I want for June. They'll give us two orders for, you know, a pre-Father's Day kind of thing, and then they'll give us for an at once just to get the shelf filled again when they reopen, because a lot of these Northern, Upper Midwest courses aren't going to be reopening until late March, early April. Really, you know, Masters is kickoff, in my opinion, of spring golf.
0: Interesting you say that. So, you know, 200 continues to evolve. You've been with them for a number of years now and really leading the charge and seeing the growth, not with just that company, but in the whole segment of the industry, which who'd ever would have thought that you'd have performance underwear along the way, you know, the base layer, as Jack likes to call it. But, you know, you've expanded that. You've continued to say, hey, we can't just sit on our laurels and have everybody enjoy our very athletic underwear. We need to come out with other things.
1: Correct. Yeah, keep it fresh. People want fresh. They want to. That's why we change our prints every 6 months. So we're not heavy in that. We don't want people buying the same print year after year. Although the Freedom print is probably the only one that's gone year after year. It's our bestseller far and away. But we always put something fresh. And of course, come spring, it's always a bigger multitude of golf prints, since it's the kickoff to the golf season. We always feature six or eight. And again, once again, we've got another six coming in for spring that are absolutely so much fun. And, you know, I can only highlight some of the stuff. We try to do it by themes and settings. So Rocky does an unbelievable job with Joey, and they put this together every year. And it's going to be a banner year again. We'll have our carryovers again that we had from this fall, which we always do in the spring. But then the new regime comes in. We sell out of the old, and we move into the fall holiday series. So it's an ongoing rotation, which has allowed us to keep it fresh and keep happy, customers happy, and more importantly, the consumers the most, keep them happy because they like it fresh and they want to see something new. And, of course, gifts. Gifting is big with underwear. It is the number one most chosen gift by a woman for a man in the entire world, underwear for men.
0: No, fascinating. So says Jack Curry of 2 Under. And the pie that is the underwear category for men is a bit crowded too, because you've got the Tommy John and you got this one and you have Saks and all these other companies that are in that realm. So it gets a little bit, from a consumer standpoint, it can get a little overwhelming.
1: It can. And then you've got these other off brands that are coming in, and they have an online store only, and they're just trying to mimic something that's been out there that's good, that they pull the wool over the eyes for somebody and they last about 3 months and then they're gone. They can't get anybody to help them. The one thing I love competition. Don't get me wrong. I think competition is healthy. And I would never say anything bad about any competition. I think what the most important thing you can do as a brand is look in the mirror and see who's there, and make sure you know exactly who's there and what you're going to do with that person and what you're going to do with your products. So that your focus should never be on anything but your own mirror. And if you can keep that face and that body and that product moving forward and in front and center and in front of the customers, they're going to be happy, you're going to be happy, you never have to look over your shoulder.
0: Fascinating you say that, because I think to the fashion designers, right, Ralph Lauren and Hilfiger and all these others that were out at the same time and were competing head on, had kind of developed their own lane, but there was obviously some bleed over, some similar fashions and such, because I mean, a polo is a polo, you know. I mean, Ralph may have taken that and, you know, made that a Ralph Lauren type of word, but you know, it's a polo shirt that has a collar, right, and buttons and short sleeves usually, you know, it's
1: and a polo logo shirt.
0: And a logo, right,
1: and an icon logo,
0: exactly. So, you know, and even Lacoste with Izod, I mean, for and you sure. know, it's crazy. And some of these companies are resurging, coming, you know, what's old is new again. Jack, we love this part, right? What's old is new again.
1: Oh, yeah.
0: So,
1: oh, yeah.
0: We're vintage guys.
1: No doubt. Yeah, you got to go a little retro. You know, retro's good.
0: Yeah, it usually, you know, and it's interesting that I think that 2 Under kind of takes that, Rocky and the gang takes that to heart as well when they're coming up with new designs and new prints.
1: Sure. Yeah, for sure. No doubt about it. They have to, because they know that if they don't, we can get stale and pass us by. And, you know, people, listen, you're competing for open-to-buy dollars from the consumer and our customers who sell to the consumers. So we're trying to maximize as much as we can in a short period of time. And, you know, we're fighting the uphill battle, right? Because somebody's already budgeted $100, and all of a sudden they thought that polo was going to be $65, and it's $85. So instead of having $35 to spend on the underwear, now they only have $15. Now, what do I do? Do I buy a cheaper underwear, or do I put the extra pull the extra cash from something else and get my pair of underwear and my polo?
0: Yeah, that's the quandary. And I think that if you're used to something, and that's, you know, brand loyalty, you know, bleeds over obviously into the golf industry as well. It's not quite the same, but there certainly is brand loyalty.
1: But it has to be, because here's the problem. If you don't keep your quality up, so you got to separate yourself from the others. And we know for a fact, with our return rate being less than 0.1% for the entire company, we know that there's nobody who's looking over there. They get a pair of underwear that something happened. I don't care if they caught it on something that got torn, he sat on it, he had an accident in it, who cares? Whatever happened, if it's defective, guess what? We're going to replace it, and we're going to make it the right way. We're going to give you an opportunity to say, we're sorry that things like that happen, but, you know, for the sake of protecting you and where you bought it, you guys get a brand new pair. No problem on us. We just want a picture of the defect, so we'll share it with the factory. If it's something on a seam or an area where it could have been a factory error, if it's not, then, you know, we'll eat it and walk away and say thank you very much and keep supporting our brand.
0: Well, yeah, I want to talk about more on the brand loyalty side, and also about the guarantees in the golf industry, the warranties and such, and how those are kind of presented and how those are made out and how they affect the consumers. We're with Jack Curry, our industry insider, talking about apparel, of course, because the 2027 is upon us. The catalog for next spring. What? I don't know. I'll let Jack explain when we come back.
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0: We are happily spending the hour with Jack Curry, our industry insider, and 2Under, mastermind, a guy who knows about underwear, of all things. And I have to ask you, Jack, this question, because you made a statement about underwear being the most given gift by a woman to a man. Who did?
1: Yes.
0: Who took that poll? Who did that? Who came up with that research?
1: So it was MR Research, men's health and menswear magazine. They do all the menswear business throughout the world, and that includes Calvin Klein's. And so that's everybody that's in the underwear category, you know, Jockey and Hanes and everybody. But 70% of men's underwear is bought by a woman for their men in their life between October 1st and December 31st. So that's when the biggest part of their business is purchases, gifts. Of course, Father's Day is always a good one. We try to target the kickoff Masters Week as one special holiday. Father's Day is always a big one. Your back to school /fall kickoff is September, just after Labor Day. And then, of course, you got Black Friday, and which is now into October anymore. It starts, used to start the day after Thanksgiving, but it starts November 1, which is a big season. But I will tell you, back to school and gifting, that what women are buying for every man in their life, especially if she knows that he's not jumping out of the shower and screaming and putting Gold Bond on because he's wearing 2Under, he's not chafing anymore.
0: Chafing is a big deal, let me tell you. Hey, listen to Jack. Tell the shower stories. There you go. It's like being in a locker room with Jack Curry when you have him on the show. This is the way it is. He plays golf a lot, so that's why he knows locker rooms. Nothing else, folks. Nothing else. Nothing to see here from a standpoint. But it's interesting, again, you said, you know, you gave seasons, right? You said, oh, Father's Day. And you said, oh, this over here. And you said, oh, Black Friday. But you're right. You used to wait for Cyber Monday. It was Black Friday first because you went in the stores and you waited in line. Then they said, oh, let's do stuff online so you can do Black Friday online. And then now there's Cyber Monday, so you can do Cyber Monday. But the sales start like after Halloween, really, you know?
1: Oh, my God, yeah. Exactly. You hit the nail on the head. Halloween is the kickoff anymore.
0: And if you go into some stores, because retail has to get ahead of it, right? So you go into some stores, say like a Home Goods, right? And you go in like summer, right? You may go in August, maybe towards September, and all of a sudden you'll see pumpkins. It's like, what is going on here? You know? So
1: exactly.
0: It's like Christmas in July. You know, that's a real thing, let me tell you. You never know when
1: Santa's
0: popping
1: up. It really is a real thing.
0: So the retail mind, where I was going with that, is the retail mind of consumers has been altered over time as well, because
1: it's so altered that there is what typically was the season where they could kick it off and bring their stock in and have it ready is way off course right now. I mean, that's why these retailers are suffering, because they'll be over inventory when they thought they were going to have business and under inventory when they didn't think they were going to have business. This whole structure of retail purchasing online has changed immensely.
0: Yeah, so because of the online, the e-commerce versus the in-store stuff?
1: Well, the accessibility, correct? So what online has done is make everybody want it yesterday. You know, Amazon and their jobs, and what they've done is they created a monster so that other retailers have to do the same thing, or you lose out on those open-to-buy dollars. You know, people are impatient. They don't want to wait anymore. They don't want to take the time to get in a car and go shopping and then think about it and come back the next day. It's impulse buy. And if they can go online and buy it, and it can be in their hands in less than 24 hours for the same price or less and have the same guarantees, and it's exactly what they want, that's what they're doing. But it's killing the retail side of the business, because what it was built on was a handshake and a personality, right? You know Joe Smith and Keith Jones and David Hasselhoff. If they walked into my store, I knew them by first name, and I knew their sons and their daughters and when their soccer games were. And you know the things about people that you don't have that part of the life anymore that's happening at retail. Some of the fine men's shops still have a little bit of that. But other than that, you walk into any major big box, other than Scheel Sports, who caters to the retail consumer better than any big box retailer in the world, if everybody had the same attitude as them, we'd have a much better retail environment out there. But it's not. Unfortunately, the stores are understaffed, and the people there are scared to death to talk to you. because they just want the job. They're not interested in helping their business grow because they don't get a piece of it. So they're not acting like I did. I grew up in retail. I wanted to learn. I was like a sponge. Tell me everything you possibly can about why are you buying this product or what are you using it for? And I need to help you. I need to figure it out. And, you know, the last thing I want to do is have you come in and buy something and you go home and you're disappointed because you're going to blame me. You want me to help you to figure out what is best for you.
0: Yeah, there's no question. It's with Jack the Sponge Curry. We'll be back.
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7: With SRN News, I'm Jason Walker. FBI expanding its probe into Georgia's 2020 election, assigning hundreds of personnel to review records tied to Fulton County. Although Georgia's 2020 results were counted and audited and recounted again, confirming Joe Biden's win, President Trump argued the election was tainted by fraud. President Trump mixing politics with patriotic appeals to be commemorated in the 250th anniversary of American independence, a moment he declared to be one of the most joyous and glorious milestones of all time. Meanwhile, very severe weather forcing the cancellation of some celebrations in several states, including Connecticut and Pennsylvania. Spectators at Boston's fireworks and concert were told to briefly seek shelter before events there were later resumed. SRN News.
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14: the Dalai Lama. So I'm on a first tee with him. I give him the driver. He hauls off and whacks one. Big hitter. The Lama. Long. Into a 10,000-foot crevice right at the base of this glacier. You know what the Lama says? Gunga Galunga. Gunga, Gunga Galunga.
0: Just when I thought he had enough nicknames, apparently he's added another one. It is Jack the Sponge. Well, yeah, Curry. And it makes sense to me because you're a sponge. Every time I see you, you're a sponge. And you just absorb these things. You know, he's not sponging off people. I'm not saying that. He is a guy that just continues to learn and continues to evolve, which is, from a human being standpoint, tremendous, but also from an entrepreneurial standpoint, paramount. I mean, it's so important to be able to morph and do the things that you need to do to stay up with what's going on and to be on the cutting edge and all those kind of things.
1: Yeah, thank you very much, Keith. I mean, I take a lot of pride in that. That's one of the things that I always, in my mantra, was to make sure that I learned something new every day. And I've been doing this 47 years and never had a day I didn't learn something new. And it doesn't mean it's necessarily good or bad. It's just to learn something new. Whether it's to do or what not to do, but it was definitely advantageous, and I still use that mantra, and I feel like I'm blessed. You know, that's what keeps me 70 going on 55.
0: Yeah, you know, you've been involved with the industry for a long time, which is definitely can taint you in different ways, but that makes a difference in how you approach things as well, because the industry is so specialized. Not everybody plays golf. Not everybody buys golf apparel. That's why this athleisure category has grown so much over the last handful or so years. I call it athleticshire. You know, I came up with that with Lisa Langus, because that's the way I look at it. I mean, I need it to be more athletic and less leisure, you know, because those of us that play golf, and I'll let you either jump on the bandwagon here or say, no, I disagree with that. After a round of golf, Jack Curry, Keith Jones is not, he might go to get you a drink right afterwards, but he's not going to dinner in the same shirt that he wore for 18 holes of golf.
1: Correct.
0: Okay, thank you very much for that. He only needed to answer one with one word. That's exactly right. No, we don't do that.
1: You know? Nope. No, unless you're forced to because of the where you are, you had no choice because you didn't bring extra clothes and you weren't aware the temperatures were going to be what they were. If you couldn't plan for it accordingly, but most people are carrying an extra shirt with them, or they'll go buy one. They do not want to sit in a sweaty garb to go in and have a cocktail or two with their friends and talk business or pleasure. Or both.
0: Right. Well, that's, you know, and that, after a beverage afterwards, post round 19th hole, I can get by with keeping on if it's not too worn in. However, I'm not going to dinner at said club or out to dinner in same said shirt. So,
1: no way.
0: Thank you.
1: No way.
0: Thank you very much.
1: No,
0: I appreciate that. So.
1: Absolutely not even close.
0: So why are they pitching women on this? Like, yeah, the same cute skirt that you went and played your, you know, women sweat too. It perspire, but
1: yeah,
0: you know,
1: they sweat a lot. In fact, you know, that was the whole point about Playtex and, you know, moving your assets. You know, it's because they get sweat underneath their boobies, so they have the same issue we have with our assets.
0: See, Curry just knows a bunch of stuff. See, this is what you learn. There you go. I'm sure.
1: Get on contact. Ask Playtex. Lift and separate, baby. they didn't come up with that slogan because it wasn't real.
0: Touche. And it's been around for a long time, and nobody's pushed back on that one either, because
1: it makes
0: it different. And that's part of why I like the 2-under brand, because it does help lift and separate. So you mentioned that chafing word, you know, that type of thing. And it's not even – it's for me, it's not even a lot of chafing. It's just I gather a lot of heat in certain areas of my body.
1: Yeah,
0: and
1: sure.
0: It just, you know, sweat no bueno. It's just no good. I, you know, don't need it.
1: No, it's an uncomfortable feeling, and that's why we're very blessed that we have the Joy pouch and the patent. And as Ricky says in his video when he's running on the treadmill, elevate and separate.
0: I haven't seen that. Next time I run into him, I'm gonna have him recreate that one for me. Elevate and separate.
1: Oh, it was the best. I had that video, and you got to show it to your listeners. You got to tell them. I'll send you the link. It is amazing, and he's so good on it too. He's such a class act. We love talking.
0: He's been a great ambassador, and I remember back talking with you right as you were getting ready to sign him, and it was like there were some questions back and forth of is he the guy? Is he the guy he should be? And that type of thing. And I think he's a great ambassador because he's so popular. You know, his game hasn't always been as good as he would like it to have been, but still, it's Ricky Fowler.
1: He's getting closer. He's getting much closer. I think he'll be there. And you know what? He doesn't have to be there on an urgency basis. He's playing better. He's putting himself in the top 50 in the world. He's got a chance of continuing to do that, and that's all he wants. And if he continues to play well, he's going to win. He's got the talent. He's going to win. He's still young. He's 34.
0: Yeah, that's crazy. I mean, he's been around for so long. See, you think he's older than 34. You really do.
1: Yeah. He's been out there 16, 17 years already. Remember, he was a baby-faced kid who couldn't even shave his mustache off because he didn't have one. He had to put milk on it and let the cat lick it off.
0: So true. Now he's doubled himself. So, lapped it. He's lapped it. Good people, and that's, you know, you like that. I've been at outings with him, and he's
1: great
0: person.
1: Beautiful wife, great children. He's a good kid, really good kid.
0: Yeah, you could have done much worse than Ricky Fowler for spokesperson. That is for sure, and especially with those guys that are out there. I mean, everything is logoed. Everything is hand out. I mean, it's not like they're not winning a lot of money, even if they don't win the golf tournament. But you know, everything is so logoed these days. It's crazy.
1: Oh, yeah. You know, their sponsors, they're loyal to their sponsors. That's who funds everything that they do.
0: Yeah, well, there's that loyalty word again, right? So as far as
1: 100%.
0: Consumer loyalty, obviously somebody has to try the product to buy into the product, right? So you're asking somebody to spend a reasonable amount of money for some underwear that could be less somewhere else, could be different somewhere else, those kind of things. So how do you get people on the same page? And I'm speaking generally as well as with two under.
1: Well, I think that generally the best way to do it is a wear test period. You got to prove to somebody by, you know, walk the walk and talk the talk. Don't believe anything. Don't believe a word out of my mouth. But if you want to feel a difference, try one pair. And it's like Pringles. Once you start, you can't stop. And once you pop it, and it's one of those things that once you wear this, you sort of forget that you have underwear on because it feels like you have nothing. And that means it's doing its job because now you're no longer thinking, as Ricky said, I no longer have to think about something that's bothering me. I can think about my golf swing. And that's enough of a worry as it is just to take care of that. Why do I need to think about sweating and issues that I've had in the past? Since I moved over to this, I don't have to think about those anymore.
0: Yeah, it's interesting. And the Pringles example is a pretty good. There's another slogan that has stood the test of time because, you know, but you've got to try it to understand it or to be willing to buy it or buy more.
1: Exactly. And we're very casual about it. There's no high pressure. We don't, you know, try one pair. We have a one pair guarantee with even still to this day, if you join our VIP club and you try a pair and you don't like it, we'll refund your money. But I mean, we're so confident that when you wear it, you're going to want another one. It's just a matter of how many colors in addition, because men are creatures of habit. If they like a black belt and they wear it and everything works out, they're going to go buy a brown one, a navy one, and a gray one. And the same thing with underwear. If I like my golf print and I love the fit and the size, I'm going to go buy four more prints and put them in my drawer.
0: I just laugh because he said men are a creature of habit, and I just but is it effort? Is that what it is? Are we just not putting in enough effort to the things that are important, like holding your pants up?
1: Well, yeah, exactly. It's also a bit of laziness. You know what? If I have to spend more time thinking about it and going shopping for those kind of things, I'd rather buy four of something I like and go play more golf.
0: This is why that is fact coming from Jack Curry. Yeah, this the sponge has said it all right there. That's exactly right. That's the thing that I've admired about you, also for the length of time that I've known you, but you know, it just every time, because you're practical as well along the line, right? But you've already walked that walk, so now you talk the talk, and you're like, well, that makes total sense, you know. And you talk about no pressure, you know. I've watched you work with both the current customers and prospective customers, and you know, the walk is the same, right? So it's I don't say unassuming, but you know, there's no intimidation. There's no, oh, you got to you just have to say, here it is. This is the product. I'm sure you'll love it, you know, but you have to make that commitment to do it. But you know,
1: right. Don't take my word for it.
0: Right.
1: I don't want you to take my word for it. I want you to feel it, walk the walk, talk the talk. And when you're done, I want you to tell me good, bad, or different. I want to hear it. And we get rave reviews. That's why when the ladies who were associates on the floor selling are offended when I give out a pair to the men and I say, here's a test wear pair. I said, here's one for your significant other, boyfriend, dad, or brother, whoever's at home that's a man in your life that you can give this pair to, who can tell you how well they like it when they're done, is all I'm interested in. And they're like, really? I said, yes. That you're a part of the team. You can't sell it if you don't hear it and talk it yourself.
0: Yeah, that's, again, not something that you don't always see in the industry, because usually it is. The women aren't involved in the industry as much as they could or should be, you know, and it's a little.
1: They are getting more involved, though. I will say that the AGM, the Association of Golf Merchandisers, the manufacturers, the merchandisers at the club level, they're all taking a vested interest. Even some of the executives at the top level in the USGA and RNA, and there's a bunch of ladies that are involved all the way to the top. And Susie Welly is a perfect example of that. There's so many great ladies who are leaders now who have a better perspective than just a woman's power kind of thing. They're executives now. They think Anne Broholm's a perfect example. She runs Ahead, owned by a big Swiss company. A spectacular human being, a better person, but just a great

0: 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You don't need a building. You don't need a choir. You just need to turn your heart to Air One.
1: Air One. Songs that heal. Lyrics that pray for you when you don't have the words.
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1: 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Worship now.
2: Oh, you know, it's
3: stereotype's old.
2: Depends on which organization you speak. There's still a bunch of that around, but
3: oh yeah,
2: you know,
3: no, there is, and I respect that. I don't say it as a negative. I mean, our business is driven by the PGA of America and the people who we support there. From day one, they've been our strongest core competency when it comes to purchasing, and we appreciate them more than anybody in this world, and we'll never walk away from that dance floor.
2: Yeah, I hear you on that. Well, that's why we've supported Reed as much as we have over the years, because they took over running the shows from the PGA of America, because that's part of what they do, exhibitions and such. But the keeping that relationship with the PGA of America is paramount, and that's, again, one of the reasons that we make sure that we support and show up and do what we have to do as well as far as getting words out. Or, you know, the show in Orlando is a closed show. It's an industry show, so the listeners, yep, our listeners can't get in, you know, unless they're involved with the industry and things like that. So that's one of the reasons we do what we do, try to expose them or try to share the information that's there. Because eventually the information will become public, you know, about the equipment and things like that. But I'd rather, from our standpoint, because we can be a conduit, I'd like to get that information out, and we have been, get it out sooner. Sure. So people can understand what's going on. That's why I turn to people like you, who are involved and have been with the industry for a long, long time, and can lay it out for people what they can look forward to as far as apparel or even, you know, we get into hard goods and things like that. But you're one of your big specialties is the soft goods side, and with all the fashions going on and things like that, it's, you know, even the men's fashions, you know, and the number of manufacturers, because everybody wants to be involved with the golf industry, you know. So so you see all these regular, I'll call them street brands, but the regular department store brands, all of a sudden they're getting into the golf realm, and you're like, wow, sure. I did not expect to see them when I turned the corner.
3: 100%, you're correct. You're spot on that one, for sure. You know, that's why it's grown to be, like you said, the piece of the pie is no bigger. It's just more people got their finger in the pie.
2: Yeah, but I do like the creativity is always something that I'm drawn to. From the women's side specifically, but certainly also from the men's side, because some, and you mentioned Johnny O a little bit earlier, you know, big fan. I met him a couple of PGA merchandise shows ago. Interesting guy. He has the surfer logo, but he doesn't surf, you know. Whoops. All that information slipping out right there. But you know, that's kind of,
3: yeah, no.
2: That's kind of you know, but he's developed a brand, and it's you know, I'd rather pay, you know, a discounted price for a shirt of his than I would for the MSRP. And I've been fortunate to be able to do that kind of stuff, but that's, you know, you just have to shop, and you have to shop smartly and such. So,
3: they did a smart job when they came out. They knew where Peter Millar was priced. They knew where the top end was going to be. They knew what the bottom end was going to be. We're not going to be either of those. We're going to be in the middle to upper section, and we're going to give you the best product, and we're going to put a really cool logo on it, and we're going to be lifestyle. We're not just going to be golf. We're going to be everything. You can wear, just like Tommy Bahama did 30 years ago, you can wear it to the golf course, you can wear it to the beach, you can wear it to dinner, and you could wear it to a business meeting if you had to.
2: Yeah, that's very, really important from that standpoint. And also the important of having this guest on, Jack Curry, with us this hour. After this break, we'll be back to wrap up the show when Jack expounds a little bit more on where he's seeing the clothing industry directed. We'll do that after this break.
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0: We're back to wrap up the show. Been a pleasure to spend the hour with Jack Curry, the Sponge, the guy who has made the engine go for two under. Also involved with Mission Belt, and a guy who's an industry favorite as well as one of our industry insiders. So appreciate that. Always appreciate you making time, Jack, because I can't believe you're actually at the home office this week instead of on the road somewhere in Mesquite or Missoula or Muskegee or how many, I don't know what other M's I can come up with. But anyway.
1: I was supposed to be at Big Cedar, but I couldn't make it. That's where they are this weekend.
0: Oh, Big Cedar. Yeah, there's I got to get out for that. That's
1: oh my God, that's amazing. Yeah, Buffalo National and seeing the Top of the Rock, and so it's an amazing place. Johnny Morris is a genius. What he's done to that town and what he's done for that town is absolutely amazing. The millions and millions of dollars that are poured in there.
0: Yeah, indeed. So the industry has millions and millions of dollars pouring into it as well. Everybody wants to be involved. And especially on the apparel side, it keeps growing.
1: Yes.
0: What are you seeing? What trends are you hearing as we get into the 2027 catalog and such?
1: I think we're going to see a paring back. I don't think you're going to see as much new, maybe even a little retro. I think people had a very, very tough 26. I think coming out of the tariff situation, hit the pocketbooks of many of the manufacturers very heavily. They had to guard against that. They had to make sure they were protected to do have extra inventory. So they beefed up on some of the production to make sure they got it at the lower price before the tariffs hit. And now they're sitting with inventory, and there's going to be a slowdown. I think going into spring, it'll still be solid, but you're not going to see a lot of brand new introductions. You may see some new prints, but I don't think you're going to see a depth of production. You're going to see a depth of a line growing by 20% as far as styles. I think the amount of styles will be the same. You'll see colorations change to match up with some of the new, Pantones and things that are going to be hot for spring 27. I think you'll see some people go away, and you'll see some new entries as well. I think there are some new entries. I know there is. There's one new entry coming in golf I can't speak freely about, but it's a shake-up. It's a shaker and a mover who's in another category in this business in sporting goods already and is going to get into this side of the business, and they're going to take a stance. And I think with what's happening in Oregon, I think there's timing is the essence. There's obviously a shakeup at Under Armour. Who knows the heck what's going on there? There's so many changes. So I think those manufacturers who are positioned to put themselves in a in-stock and at-once kind of reaction business is going to be very, very solid. I think it's going to be really good for them, and they're going to start off their spring kicking hard, and I think the consumers are going to be ready for it. Be an interesting fourth quarter. I'm anxious to see what's between the wars and the gas and some of the things that have to settle down and rates and some changes that are out there that have to settle down in quarter three and four could really, really change the whole complexion of what's going to happen in the spring of 27.
0: Well, we're going to check in definitely by the fourth quarter with you, Jack. But big box-wise, Dick's and PGA, what are you seeing? What are you hearing that way?
1: I think the retail floors are soft. There's only, like I said, I mentioned the one retailer earlier in the show. I think these other retailers, their floor traffic is down, and they're trying all different ways to generate more floor traffic. I think back to school is going to be an influx of business bigger than holiday, in my opinion.
0: Interesting.
1: Because they have to spend the money there, right? These kids all need new wardrobes. They all need new underwear. They all need new socks. They all need new shoes. They all need new backpacks. That's a capital expenditure from a family standpoint. You can't get around if you have kids. You have to spend it because they want to go in there looking good. You want the kids to feel good when they're going to school for the first time since summer break. I think you're going to see a bigger spend there than you are going to see at holiday, in my opinion.
0: Wow, we'll be checking on that as well. That's fantastic information. And the back to school thing, yeah, that's sorry, when you say that out loud, kids get all cringy. But you know, that's a real thing. It's a real spend. It is, and it's gotten worse. We used to have to maybe have some pencils and some erasers, but now you have to have so much more. So much more.
1: Stylus pen and a Neo or a new iPad or you know.
0: It's insane. But we're just out of time. Special thanks to Jack Curry, who, as I mentioned, we'll be checking in with him later in the year. But we're just out of time. Get out there, look good, practice, take your game to the next level, and we will talk to you next week. Take care.
2: 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It's a habit we can't stop.
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6: News this hour from Town Hall. I'm Jason Walker. FBI dramatically expanding its investigation into Georgia's 2020 election, signing hundreds of personnel to review records at Fulton County. Here's correspondent Ken Lorman.
7: The Bureau has assigned 260 analysts from field offices nationwide to review Fulton County election records by mid-July. Federal agents previously seized ballots and other documents as part of the probe. Although Georgia's 2020 results were recounted and audited, confirming a win by Joe Biden, President Donald Trump has long argued that the election was tainted by fraud. Supporters of the review say a thorough investigation can help answer lingering questions and bolster confidence in election integrity. Ken Lorman reporting.
6: Public policy expert and former Trump economic advisor Steve Moore says it's a great time to be an American thanks to the Trump economy, and he adds many of the young progressives over in the Democrat Party actually believe socialism works, but he's optimistic most Americans know better.
8: Free enterprise and free markets work, and communism and socialism are a failure. And of course, he was 100% correct. That's what led to the collapse of the Soviet Union. It's, guess what? Socialism doesn't work. It's why the boat people left Cuba and risked their lives to come to the United States.
6: And Moore goes on to say that America needs to be very concerned about the policies of New York Mayor and Democrat Socialist Zoran Mamdani.
8: It's very dangerous for our country that we have one of our two parties that has been taken over by a very radical group of young people, because most of these people are young. They're in their 20s and 30s and early 40s, and they really believe in this agenda. It will be the ruination of America, but I don't think that's going to happen. I think most Americans realize that what makes this country great is our freedoms.
6: And more on these stories at townhall.com.
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14: We're in our New York newsroom. It's just past midnight. Word is coming in that the luxury liner Titanic has struck ice in the North Atlantic. First reports tell us she's damaged, but stable, being taken under tow toward Halifax. Wait, hold on. We're, receiving a correction now. My God, the Titanic, she's gone down.
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21: It's pretty freaking awesome. And to celebrate, we start with food. We start with these things that are, you know, American, like apple pie. And Fingers brought us the deep fried McDonald's hot apple pie, ladies and gentlemen.
22: Coming
21: look at
22: in
21: that.
22: At 115 degrees.
21: Always applause for anything over 115 degrees. But these have been sitting for a little while, so they're not as hot. But look at that. Look at that. You can see the diabetes from here. Fingers, first of all, happy Independence Day
22: happy
21: to you.
22: Independence Day.
21: And yours. Great country we live in. Let's not forget it. This has... the flaky shell, first of all, much smaller than I remember.
22: Well, it is 2026.
21: This is shrinkflation. This is an egg roll, ladies and gentlemen. This is an apple pie egg roll. This is not an apple pie. This is bull crap.
22: But the Gen X little kid in me is absolutely screaming with joy.
21: Right, because that is exactly what it looked like, with a little bit of crannies in it and some bubbling going on there and a little bit of flaking and... You know, it's what grandma's skin looks like after 85.
22: Oh, wow.
21: That's what that is.
22: Just missing the bruising.
21: That's the blood thinners, I tell you. The blood thinners. But it's half the size it used to be. It's half the size. You care? You just want to eat it, don't you?
22: Unfortunately, I'm not. Listen, there are a couple of things that are missing from this experience. And we've already talked about how this is room temperature.
21: Yep.
22: When it's served to you right through the drive-through window, the innards, the filling, it's hot lava.
21: Correct.
22: And which also makes me wonder, when you bite into these normally, when they're piping hot, it doesn't matter if you bite from the corner, the middle, the filling will shoot out.
21: Yes.
22: And either end up on your lap, creating some sort of third-degree burn, or on the side of your face.
21: Creating a third degree.
22: Yes. So I don't know if, because the temperature is not the same as it would be when you're getting right piping hot out of the deep fryer, if we're going to have the same dining experience.
21: You can bite this from the corner.
22: Mm-hmm.
21: You can bite this straight. What if I bite it from the side? Am I a psycho killer if I bite it from the side?
22: Oh, enjoy, Governor.
21: Do you want to go first? You got them.
22: No, you go got, first.
21: I'm going first. I'm going in. I'm going. You know what? It smells like old fried.
22: It does. You know what it does. You know what it sounds like? It smells like 1978.
21: Tell us about the year, Fingers.
22: The year was 1978. Your father was in his V8 Plymouth and waiting 20 minutes to get gasoline.
21: It was a simpler time, kids. ABBA was on the radio. All right. Here I go. I'm going in. This is the hot apple pie. Not so hot apple pie for us, but it's a good way to celebrate America 250.
22: When's the last time you had one of these?
21: What's today?
22: July
21: 19 million years ago.
22: You haven't had one since it has made its return, triumphant return? You have not had one. This is your first one.
21: In between? Yes. I had one when I was a kid. I'm having one now.
22: Okay. Same.
21: All right, here we go.
22: Oh, it's got that apple pie crunch. And?
21: It's freaking awesome. No, it would be better hotter. Agreed. Yeah. The apple is perfect.
22: Mm-hmm.
21: Cinnamon punches the consistency of the apple, which I don't even know if it's real apple. It could just be
22: apple curious.
21: Right. It's got the right level of gelatinous. Oh, bravo. Go ahead.
22: Okay, I'm going.
21: Oh, he didn't go for the corner bite like I did. He ate half, no, quarter, a third of the apple pie. It does taste a little bit like youth. I'm not going to lie. Except for the size, which is a bunch of bull crap.
22: The only thing this whole experience is missing is when we're smoking our cigar, if we had a McDonald's ashtray.
21: Mm-hmm.
22: That would make the whole experience complete.
21: And you can get those on eBay.
22: What's amazing is, you know, it definitely has that deep fried flavor to it. It definitely came out of the fryer, at least it tastes that way. And the apple filling, there's such a strong scent of apple that it almost is like a candle.
21: Apple, cinnamon, baking spice. No, really, and not overwhelmingly sweet. Don't get me wrong. This with coffee, joy it. Wah, chef's kiss. But not overly sweet. The right level of sweet. This is, I got to say, they did this absolutely perfect.
22: They did.
21: Except for size, which is bullcrap. Have I said that?
22: Yeah.
21: Have I said the size is bullcrap? The size is bullcrap. This is an apple pie egg roll right here.
22: What it needs is a vanilla shake chaser that you could do a little Dunkin'.
21: Could I ask them to put my... They don't have blenders, right? They don't have blenders. Because I would put apple pie in the shake. Oh. This in the vanilla shake, game over.
22: Yeah.
21: Game over.
22: Have you ever had, Portillo's?
21: No, never once.
22: The Italian beef sandwich chain
21: out
22: of Chicago. So. Well, I'm painting a picture for Eat Drink Smoke Nation.
21: Yeah.
22: One of the things that they have for dessert is the chocolate cake shake. They take a full piece of their signature chocolate cake and put it in a blender with ice cream and make a shake out of it. And it is amazing.
21: Is it really?
22: Yes.
21: All right, we can do that.
22: Next time.
21: Yeah. But this vanilla ice cream, this is a shake. This is a 20.
22: Yeah.
21: If they offered it,
0: I would pay double.
22: I'm trying. Well, the only problem with that whole theory is at McDonald's, the machine would probably break down.
0: It's broken right now.
22: Yes. But having said that, what about it with a McFlurry?
0: I would also do that too. Yes. Well, yeah, use the McFlurry machine. Perfect. Done. Same difference.
22: Yeah.
0: Same difference.
22: But again, I think it's only open for a half hour every Tuesday.
0: I'm going to say this again for the people in the cheap seats. They did this perfect.
22: Yeah.
0: Except for size. They did that. Absolutely. How much was this apple pie?
22: I believe that I bought two for $3. $3.69. It was $3.69.
0: Oh, $3.69.
22: Yes.
0: By the way, caution, hot. that's not bad. Two for $3.69.
22: Now I have to ask, what other fast food restaurant menu items from our youth need to be brought back?
0: Well, they've already brought back the McRib, and they brought back this. And I guess to do the trifecta, they need to bring back the McDLT, right? I need George Costanza doing more commercials.
22: Yeah. Taco Bell had the Taco Bell Grande.
0: I remember
22: that. It was a giant hard shell taco supreme. It was like 2 to 3 sizes of a normal taco. And then Burger King had Burger Buddies. It was their version of a slider. Yeah, you get a pack of three. Yeah, those are really good, too.
0: You need this apple pie. You need a Wendy's Frosty. And then you need some onion rings from Burger King. That is the fast food trifecta.
22: That would not suck.
0: That would not suck at all. I would say get some iced tea from Chick-fil-A, but iced tea. Oh, yeah. Oh, I said it. I said, America's 250, and I don't have to hold my tongue for nothing. It's a great day to be an American. Hot apple pies, good way to start the show. Keep it right here. See, drink, smoke.
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0: So to celebrate Independence Day properly, we shouldn't be working at all. We should be lighting off fireworks and just drinking beer.
1: Well, that's every day for me.
0: Good point. Good point.
1: Thank you.
0: Well done. See, drink, smoke. I'm Tony Katz. That is America's favorite amateur drinker, Fingers Malloy. It is the Independence Day edition. And don't forget, it is not the 4th of July. It is Independence Day, 4th of July, a date on the calendar. Independence Day, that's when we let the British know what we do.
1: Wow. You are very, very adamant about that, by the way.
0: Oh, yeah. Oh.
1: It's a sticking point with you.
0: Yeah, that might be worse than people who don't wear a suit on a plane. Like, it's that kind of absolutely offensive to me. It's Independence Day. It is not 4th of July.
1: Remind me sometime to fly with you on Independence Day and say happy 4th of July to everyone while I'm wearing a tank top and Zubaz pants.
0: Last weekend, I went to go see my mother. Went down to Atlanta to go see my mother. My mother moved to Atlanta. I go to Atlanta to see my mother. And we're getting everything wrapped up on the day that I'm going to leave. We grab a quick bite. We meet my brother, the good Dr. Katz. And I'm in the suit because I'm going to the airport. He goes, "You're wearing a suit?" I said, "Yeah, I wear a suit when I fly. What do? Save lives?" I spit on the ground and I cursed him and I left.
1: He did not know after all these years that you always wear a suit on a plane.
0: I cannot think of the last time my brother and I were on a flight together. We were kids.
1: Dude.
0: Right? Where were we even going that we were on a flight together?
1: We need to make this happen.
0: My brother and I?
1: Yes.
0: The good Dr. Katz?
1: Yes. I think there needs to be a hangover-type Vegas trip in your future.
0: You think my brother's going to go to Vegas?
1: Sure.
0: If you think I'm uncomfortable in Vegas, wait till you meet Dr. Katz.
1: Really? Well, I've met Dr. Katz, but Las Vegas never came up in conversation.
0: Yeah. Yeah. No. No. Not happy. But while in Vegas, maybe we will smoke these. This is from Liberty Cigars. Now, I will admit to you, when I first saw Liberty Cigars, I said, this is some shtick. Except they've actually built out a company around it. And I've had some of their cigars, and the cigars have been fine, but I haven't done this one. This is the John Adams. That is the second president of the United States. And John Adams, this is a 6x52 torpedo, which means it is 6 inches long.
1: Indeed.
0: Always makes Fingers Malloy laugh. It's the idea that it's a torpedo, isn't it?
1: Indeed.
0: And the ring gauge is a 52. That's the diameter of the cigar or how thick it is around.
1: Indeed.
0: Again, with the latter. So a 64 ring gauge would be a full 1 inch around. This would be a moment. I haven't done it yet. I haven't found myself a good V cutter yet. I'm going to get one. This would be a moment for a V cut. So a V cut is where you cut into the cigar, and especially when it's a torpedo. For me, you could be different. A torpedo or a bellicoso, which is a little more rounded. I like to do a V-cut because it allows me to keep the shape of the torpedo. So you're getting that natural bringing in the draw, intensifying of the draw, and it allows you to cut in so you get a full draw in it, but it keeps the shape, what it is that the blender was going for. So that's what I would prefer to do. I don't have it with me, so I will do a straight cut. And I'm doing this nice and shallow. That's all I took off. That is not much. That is like a bris worth of cut. That's right. That's what I did. What? Was that a problem? I mean, not mine. Mine would have been a much bigger cut. But I'm talking about for other people.
1: Did you just make a Moyle joke?
0: I sure did. It's America. 250 years. You can do anything now. We got past the growing pains, people. We're in this mother for reals. And that's good. We're still getting the intensity there and bringing it up. Fingers, you've lit yours up. By the way, this is a Habano wrapper, Connecticut broadleaf in the binder, and I love me some Connecticut broadleaf. And it's Cuban seed, Dominican and Nicaraguan in the filler. What say you, Fingers, as you've just lit this?
1: Yeah, so at the light, there's a nice little bit of pepper. It's got some nice tobacco flavor. Maybe a touch of leather. Not a whole heck of a lot in the way of strong.
0: But not overly spiced? You're not getting a big spice bomb?
1: Not yet. But keep in mind, I just downed a McDonald's apple pie in 3.4 seconds. So maybe that has something to do with it.
0: You did well in that. I was proud of you.
1: Thank you. I appreciate it. I've been training for a long time. But it's not nothing really overwhelming so far. I have had a hard time lighting this thing.
0: Yeah, I would argue that these are a little overhumidified. They actually feel a little squishy. Also, I just got a little burn on mine on the wrapper there. It's going to happen, right? You're putting flame to leaf, right? Don't get overwhelmed by it. That is right off the quick, not as much spice as I was expecting. I was expecting from the Habano, boom, let me show you where your mother lives. But it's not, and again with that, you know what? It's going to be a good day. It's going to be a good day. We've got beer to drink. Oh, I do have the bourbon if you want to do the bourbon.
1: I got to be, unless you have something in the liquor cabinet that you're saving, that this is going to be great because this week has been so ridiculously hot.
0: Yeah, everywhere,
1: it's,
0: right?
1: Today feels like cold beer weather, but.
0: Cold beer weather.
1: Yeah.
0: Put that on a t-shirt. Costco was selling the Eagle. Have you seen this thing?
1: No. Oh, wow. I've never seen Tony Katz so giddy. He walked over to the liquor cap. Look at that.
0: Look at this.
1: Look at this magnificent beast.
0: So Costco is selling this right here. It is a, it's there. It's a bourbon, which comes out of Indiana. So I assume it's an MGP product. And I'll open this up right here for you. Fingers, if I had a.
1: I left my jackknife in the Lexus.
0: You have a Lexus?
1: No. I don't have a jackknife either.
0: The decanter is an Eagle. Hold on.
1: Oh, he's going. He's looking. He's seeking a knife.
0: I found it.
1: He found his knife. It's always the last place you look. He's going in, ladies and gentlemen. He's doing the Saginaw slash. Wow. I'm surprised you're opening this. I thought that you would. This is a collectible.
0: Oh, don't worry. I got two.
1: Okay.
0: And so it's got the top on there. Look. At that beauty.
1: She's beautiful.
0: Right? It's an eagle, and it is filled with bourbon, and it is see-through. It is so spectacular. And then to drink it, you rip off the eagle's head. America! And now it looks like a turkey. Is that not the finest thing ever to happen in the history of mankind? Ever, ever, ever.
1: How about that? And you could turn the head to the side.
0: Right? So it's looking at you while you rest. This is the John Adams from Liberty Cigars. Sorry. So we're going with beer instead of the bourbon today. But we can do that. Or you know what? It's a gift. Take it. Take it home. Share it with the kids. Agnes Jr. and Agnes the Third.
1: Yeah. Huge bourbon drinkers.
0: Yeah, it is having a little trouble staying lit. I will say that.
1: But I thought it would be a good idea to ash all over my computer.
0: We will get into this. We're going to start smoking this. We're going to see where this is. Is this a shtick, or did someone actually build a cigar brand that you should at least be trying and enjoying? You got to try it all, and that's what we do. Find everything at EatDrinkSmokeShow.com. Much more to get to. It's Independence Day. You should enjoy yourself. It's Eat Drink Smoke.
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0: With SRN News, I'm Jason Walker, former Trump economic advisor Steve Moore, telling the Salem Radio Network that America needs to keep a close eye on some of the young socialists, like New York City Mayor, Democrat socialist, Iran Mamdani, who's going to offer free buses and just about everything else free. Moore wonders, how will we pay for it? President Trump mixing some politics with patriotic appeals as he commemorated the 250th anniversary of our great nation, a moment he declared as one of the most joyous and glorious milestones of all time. The president spoke late Sunday in Washington after storms prompted a two-hour evacuation. Meanwhile, severe weather forcing cancellation of a number of celebrations, primarily in the East Coast. This is SRN News.
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4: March 4th, 1865. The Civil War was nearing its end. The nation was exhausted, divided, and grieving. On that day, President Abraham Lincoln delivered his second inaugural address, just 700 words spoken in about 7 minutes. 41 days later, Lincoln would be assassinated. Yet the words he spoke that day still echo through history. In that brief address, Lincoln referenced God 14 times, spoke of prayer, and quoted scripture repeatedly. He reminded Americans that both sides of the conflict shared a common faith, saying both read the same Bible and pray to the same God, and each invokes his aid against the other. Lincoln understood that political division alone could not explain the nation's crisis. More than 160 years later, America still wrestles with division, truth, and our dependence on God. The question is whether we'll remember the wisdom Lincoln left behind.
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0: drink, smoke. It is your cigar, bourbon, foodie extravaganza. I'm Tony Katz. That is Fingers Malloy. A very happy Independence Day. Smoking from Liberty Cigars. This is the John Adams. This is a Torpedo 6x52 with that Habano wrapper, Connecticut Broadleaf in the binder, Dominican and Nicaraguan in the filler. They have a massive line of cigars.
1: Oh?
0: Named for presidents, for Revolutionary War heroes, for current presidents. Israel Putnam, they've got Lafayette, they've got a whole series of things. Very, very interesting and nicely done. I will admit to you, when you hear Habano wrapper, you're expecting Big Spice. It's not Big Spice. I think you hit it on the head, Fingers, when you said leather. This is a really solid representation in the back of the tongue of leather and leather spice, because what you said was when you first hit it, neither one of us got a big spice hit. And like, okay, it's a Habano, expecting that kind of a boldness. And then you said you got more of a baking spice at the first. Well, I did not.
1: Okay.
0: But what you're discussing is what it is that became more pronounced. What is it that's really kind of happening with the smoke? And I think that the leather is what you're actually experiencing. Back of the tongue into a little bit of the back of the throat, which is a weird spot to get some flavors. That, if you were to picture a worthy briefcase and the smell of that, this is what it would taste like. That's what I believe the flavor is. I believe it is a leather spice
1: okay. That
0: you're getting. Now, you got a little bit of tobacco on yours. I do think there is a slight that, because there's a little richness that's coming. And I don't know if that's tobacco. I don't know if that's coffee. I don't know which one I'm playing with yet. But the leather spice? That's a lovely flavor. It's monotone, but it's a lovely flavor, kid.
1: And none of it is hitting you in the face. Now, you mentioned at the beginning,
0: right.
1: I completely agree. I was expecting a big spice bomb right from the beginning. And really, that hasn't materialized.
0: Not pepper bomb, spice bomb. Those are different things.
1: I am starting to get a little bit of that spice, if you want to call it a leather spice, I'm not going to argue with you about that. That is becoming a little more intense for me, but I am about 5 minutes ahead of you on this. It has been, and you said this is more of a humidification issue.
0: I think, I'm not sure. I don't know these cigars enough, because this is an ugly burn.
1: Yeah.
0: As an ugly, unattractive burn, although I'll take it. And the draw is fair. Right? I think that there's a little bit of construction conversation with this smoke. Luckily, I like the leather spice, so I'm all sorts of fine right now, right? This is, when these first, I heard of these, and I forget who sent these to me, so forgive me. I did think it was all shtick. I'm like, oh, man, and they have the Washington Commanders series, and this kind of stuff. I'm like, all right, fine. No, that hasn't been my experience that it's shtick. My experience has been they're trying to create something here. I don't know if they're ever going to get there. I do not know if that's it. Fingers Malloy, this is a 6x52. This is the John Adams from Liberty Cigars. Is this in your humidor at $17 a stick?
1: Probably
0: not. The answer is no.
1: No.
0: The answer is no. And it's because of these other things. They can get there. If there's a willingness to approach the craft, they can get there because they have transcended shtick. And once you do that, okay, you've got me rooting for you on something else because I do want to try it.
1: This is a value conversation. If you would have said if you would have said to me, this is $11 a stick, I would have said yes. Even though we're having some issues keeping it lit, again, this could be a humidification issue and nothing more. But $17 is awfully steep for this.
0: Yeah.
1: But again, you know, we're just in the first third of the cigar. Things may change moving forward. You know, flavor profile may change a little bit. Some things may get a little bit more intense. But right now, there's not a lot here that really hits you. It's nice. It's very pleasant. I just think $17 is a little too much.
0: If you want to look at the cigars yourself, libertycigars.com, and you want to take your cigar, any cigar you're smoking, break it up into thirds, first third, second third, and final third. Get your notebooks out. What did you eat today? What did you drink today? The weather, the humidity, the heat has been freaking brutal. in the Midwest, where we are in Indianapolis, Indiana, and that absolutely affects your palate, absolutely messes with things. But you take the cigar, and what are the flavors you got out of each third? You write them down. Doesn't matter how base, how esoteric, how weird, whatever. Write down what it is you're experiencing. When you try that cigar a month from now, 6 months from now, whatever it is, right? You write that down again, and you go back and you check your notebooks, and you take a look at your notes. You find your through line. What is it that really moved you about that cigar and about that tobacco type? And then you know kind of things to look for in the future. Okay, I more like this. I don't like that. I like this combination. I like this size, this vitola, etc. Very important stuff.
1: Yeah.
0: And helpful stuff in your cigar journey.
1: And it also goes back to a conversation we had a couple of weeks ago about how the weather can impact your enjoyment of a cigar and maybe how you judge a cigar. I'm crankier right now than I normally am. And
0: you
1: so
0: had
1: maybe
0: a McDonald's fried apple pie.
1: That's fair.
0: I have got a bottle of bourbon in a decanter that looks like an eagle. And you're cranky? America is 250 years young and ready to do some more ass kicking. And you are cranky?
1: Why do I feel like I should be humming the battle hymn of the Republic?
0: Well, let's get to it. And one, and two, Elves of Lord's
1: Wow. Wow. I always told my mother, God rest her soul.
0: Rest her soul.
1: If I ever became a nationally syndicated radio host, I would not hum on the radio.
0: Is that what you told her?
1: Yeah.
0: So. You are. You're a good man. Living up to your word. Living up to your word to Ma. Top of the world, Ma. your value conversation is accurate. The construction issues and the other things keep me from $17.
1: Because the flavor profile's nice.
0: It is actually nice, isn't it? Now, is it going to change? I will bet you any amount of money. Any amount of money you want to bet. I am a bet. You talk about Vegas. Mr. Gambler, I'm going full John Candy and stripes. I will bet you any amount of money this doesn't change at all. I will bet you any amount of money this is the flavor profile. Any amount of money.
1: No, I'm not going to take that bet. I think you're right.
0: And I think these are the things. And you might think, I don't know these guys. You might think that I'm bagging on them. Gosh, no.
1: No.
0: When I discuss, you pass the first part of it. You're not shtick. You're doing something. That makes it worth trying. And someone may buy a box because it is a little bit shtick and stuff like that. And then you'll smoke. You'd be like, there is something here. If they just do this, if they just do that. And those things take time and different palettes and all that jazz for you.
1: All that jazz.
0: Yeah, see, I'm talking about all the American things right now.
1: There you go.
0: And it's time, speaking of all American things, for news of the week.
1: So, Tony, a traveler hopped on a plane traveling out of Indianapolis International Airport and decided it would be a good idea to try to smuggle on his checked bag a smoke grenade. And he did so by stuffing it in a jar of peanut butter.
0: So it's a big jar. And he hollowed out the middle, so there's peanut butter around the side. So if you looked at it, it looked like peanut butter. Not one, but two smoke grenades. It's the first time I've ever looked at TSA and said, well done.
1: Yeah.
0: What was he thinking?
1: Beats me. And I don't know enough about the laws. I don't know where he was flying, but I'm pretty sure it's not that difficult to get a smoke grenade, is it?
0: I don't know. What do I know of smoke grenades?
1: You told me.
0: I did?
1: When we launched the show, you almost called it Eat, Drink, Smoke Grenade. Now all of a sudden you're backtracking. What happened to you? I thought I was turning to the expert.
0: Oh. Good Lord. I don't understand. I don't understand people. That, you know how dangerous that is?
1: Yes.
0: Get out on a plane.
1: Yes.
0: Just be normal. Put on your suit. Sit in your first class seat and shut up.
1: There's a Reese's peanut butter joke in there somewhere, isn't there?
0: Oh, yeah.
1: The chocolate and the peanut butter and the smoke grenade. What came first? What happened?
0: It's Eat, Drink, Smoke.
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0: So we have people learning that maybe AI can't do all things. Maybe. Can't do this job. Can't smoke cigars and tell you what's worth the money.
1: Yet.
0: Oh, don't be like that.
1: Already seeing the influencers.
0: The influencers are AI?
1: On Instagram, they haven't bridged the gap to be able to comment on cigars yet, but they've got the "I look really good in a bikini top" role of the influencer down pat.
0: Oh, well, so do you.
1: It's true.
0: Tea, drink, smoke. I'm Tony Katz. So that is America's favorite amateur drinker, Fingers Malloy. A very happy Independence Day. Hope you're having a great time and a great day, and you're grilling well and good. If you're grilling at all, maybe too hot to grill. It's okay. It's all right. You know, no one's angry at you. You don't have to do anything.
1: I'm going to boil a roast.
0: You are a terrible human being. This started, I caught the story with Ford, because Ford started hiring back some of the engineers they had because AI could not do the work. When you read a little deeper into that story, what you realize is that the AI doesn't have enough information to be able to come up with the answers. So they needed the people back to be able to better train the AI over time to make the AI capable of providing the answers. So it's a little, some people might call it disconcerting. It's a little misleading in my view, because they're not being hired back because the AI can't do it. They're being hired back because they have to better train the AI to do it. And these people are training their eventual replacements. That's how it reads to me.
1: And what do you do in that situation?
0: I mean, you take the money.
1: Boy, but that's
0: take
1: really
0: the money,
1: hard.
0: Advise your kids, don't become an engineer for Ford. So, what, Ford, don't look at me that way. You did this. You need 5,000 mechanics and you can't find them. And then you're building goodwill by saying, hey, we don't need those people. We'll use the computers. Wait, the computers can't do it. Hire back the people to better train the computers.
1: Boy.
0: That's rough.
1: It is rough because you don't know when you're going to be cut loose again. I have noticed, you know, I use AI. You know, we've been really trying to increase our output of videos over at YouTube.
0: Wait, we've been insanely successful. And guys, thank you for being so responsive. The subscribers are growing. Videos are growing. More and more people are coming to Eat, Drink, Smoke.

0: thebookshow.com. We have, I'm not going to say stuff. I'm always very open and honest about these things and how this works. If anybody tells you they understand the algorithm for YouTube, or they're all full of crap. They are lying influencer scumbags. All of them. If they want to be in business and someone can get some help from it, I'm not going to say no. But understand, all of them are full of crap. There is nothing special. There is only the game the way it is played, which is more content creates more opportunity. Maybe there's a little something to time of day based on where your audience is. Does your audience exist more in the midday or in the afternoon or in the evening, right? Different groups, different subjects, etc. I have found that what I do for my work at Tony Katz, TonyKatz.com, and YouTube Tony Katz, I have put shorts out with paid promotion, which is basically YouTube saying, we're in the business of making money. Pay us and we'll help you. Now, some people will look at that and say, how dare you? What do you mean, how dare I? Coca-Cola still advertises. Tony Katz and Eat, Drink, Smoke and Fingers Will Always Shouldn't? Oh, sit down. What's wrong with you? If McDonald's can do it and Coca-Cola can do it, and you'd already know those names, Nike does it, Apple does it, Fingers Malloy, Tony Katz, and Eat, Drink, Smoke. We do it. And what we have seen is absolute success. It's crazy. There's a dollar figure. You got to understand returns. You got to be okay with certain things. We're playing, luckily, a very long game. But it is having so much content that after people see one thing, they've got now 15 new things they can see.
1: Yeah.
0: And part of it is we figured out this part of it, because not only do we have the podcast, but we now have all the videos up from the show. And it took a small investment in technology to really change the game for us.
1: But it's amazing, too, looking at view counts. Shorts go through the roof on YouTube versus regular videos. And that's a conversation for a different day. But going back to AI, I feel it's important to be honest about stuff. I use AI for our graphics because I'm terrible at that stuff.
0: You are awful.
1: I've stared at Canva and stared at it twice and not been able to come up with anything that would look halfway decent. And all of a sudden AI comes along and I say, hey, there's AI Shopkeep. Do me a favor and give me a YouTube graphic with me and Tony Katz with the title of the video. And it pops up in like a minute and a half, and yeah, I use it
0: just like that,
1: and it's great for that. And some people are very anti that and get upset that you're even using that. And okay,
0: do they get upset? Oh, people really get upset?
1: Yes,
0: people. Wait, does Eat, Drink, Smoke Nation get upset if we use an AI thumbnail? So here's where we use AI. We do not use AI to create any of the content you hear, nor do we create AI. Utilize AI to create any of the content you see. Everything is fingers and I having a conversation that is totally unscripted. Yeah. Totally unscripted. We then take the show because we do it in segments. Like, even though we have it as the podcast, it's set up as a radio show. So we do it in segments, which is for podcasting so freaking old school. People don't know what to do with it.
1: Yeah.
0: But for segments you post online, it's beautiful. It's already done because we're already in that methodology.
1: Yeah. So people, if you listen to the podcast and find Eat, Drink, Smoke on your favorite podcast platform, if you've ever wondered why we'll stop talking and then you hear a little bit of a drum track and then we'll pick right back up, totally different conversation about a different topic, it's because we're taking a radio show and creating a podcast out of it.
0: We then take the segments that we do. I don't know if anyone's ever talked to you guys about this before. This is how we do it, and we're totally transparent about it. Why not? In the same way we ask for the help and asking you to like and follow and share with friends and everything else, it does help us grow, and it's working. We can't thank you guys enough for that. We then take the video segments. So we have 8 of them in a show, and we put that through AI. And we have programs that then create the shorts for us. So one segment could create 17 shorts based on what we're talking about. And sometimes it's the same topic 5 different ways. We then go through that, see which one is funniest or most interesting or really catches. And then we go through the editing. Yeah. I'm adding things. I'm moving things a little bit to create how that should flow. We're adding a little bit of text here and there. And then we're doing the posting. So when we talk about AI, it has helped because creating that stuff by hand, that's time and money.
1: Yeah. But the thing I wanted to address when it comes to AI, when it comes to making the graphics is I've noticed the quality waves where, oh my gosh, this week it's getting really good and getting better. And then all of a sudden it will take two steps back.
0: Is that because the hamsters in the wheel that power the thing?
1: Yeah, that's what I'm wondering on a much grander scale when you're mentioning Ford. It's like, okay, I think AI has this now. We can cut people loose. And then you find out, oh, well, then it took a step back. You know, I know on a smaller scale what we do here at Eat, Drink, Smoke, I've noticed that's happened to me, even creating little graphics.
0: But that's us creating things on a very small scale. I do ask, as we have seen a backlash against AI, have the companies come to determine that the AI creates an issue for other levels of productivity and it's affecting the people they do have and how they feel about the job that they do?
1: That's
0: interesting. Does that make sense?
1: Yes. It's a weird relationship, I think, that employers have with AI, because I know some employers will block AI completely from their computer systems. But then others are wanting to embrace AI to the point where they're cutting jobs based on AI's performance and how they're using it. So I think at this point, you're starting to see employers say to themselves, okay, it's still just a useful tool. It's not a complete replacement. It's not equipped to do it at this time.
0: I was looking for a useful tool, as you would say, the well was dry. It is Independence Day. Go celebrate. And glad you're doing it with us. Find everything at EatDrinkSmokeShow.com. More is coming up. Eat, Drink, Smoke.
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6: 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Just me, my sister, and my mom. 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
8: News this hour from Town Hall. I'm Jason Walker. Federal authorities say in 2 months, a major anti-crime operation in Illinois resulting in charges against 179 people in 140 federal cases targeting violent crime in Chicago and in Rockford. More from correspondent Ken Lorman.
9: Officials say Operation New Dawn has also led to the arrest of more than 300 fugitives and the recovery of 24 missing or kidnapped children. The U.S. Attorney's Office says the operation focused on gun crimes, robberies, kidnappings, drug trafficking, and other violent offenses. Pro-law enforcement officials are praising the effort as evidence that aggressive federal prosecutions and swift arrest can deter crime and improve public safety by intervening before more violence occurs. Ken Lorman reporting.
8: A California farmer is giving away free nectarines amid a legal dispute with a food distribution company, claiming that exclusive rights over the variety of white nectarine that the farmer grows. Cesar Mora has been unable to sell his crop for the second year in a row due to that lawsuit. A trial is slated to begin later this month. Donna Warder reports on President Trump's pardoning of 11 people.
10: President Donald Trump pardoned 11 people Friday, including 9 the White House said helped people bypass emissions control systems on vehicles. Also pardoned, Adam Kidon, who was sentenced to nearly 6 years in prison for fraud and conspiracy. And the 11th person pardoned, ranch owner Jack Harvard. The White House did not say what he was pardoned for, but praised him for allowing the U.S. military and NATO troops to train on his land for free.
8: Australian Prime Minister Anthony Albanese condemning senators who blocked changes to the social media ban for youngsters under 16. More on these stories, townhall.com.
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19: We are coming to you live from Chicago, where a fire has broken out on the west side. There's a rumor it started, can you believe this, in a barn. And now, the winds are picking up. Wait, we're getting reports it's jumped the street. Entire blocks are catching. People are leaving their homes. They're being told, everyone head for the lake. This is spreading faster than anyone expected. They're telling us to head for the lake now. Flames are leaping from rooftop to rooftop. The sky is glowing. There's embers falling like rain. We'll keep you informed.
18: 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On America's 250th birthday, we wonder, what if radio had been there from the start?
20: We're in our New York newsroom. It's just past midnight. Word is coming in that the luxury liner Titanic has struck ice in the North Atlantic. First reports tell us she's damaged, but stable, being taken under tow toward Halifax. Wait, hold on. We're, receiving a correction now. My God! The Titanic! She's gone down!
18: 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Radio makes it real.
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23: Hey everyone, welcome to Tech It Out, episode 452. 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Tech It Out will air on this station both Saturdays and Sundays. Hope you enjoy this show that breaks down geek speak into street speak, as the announcer says. So welcome, WRNR listeners. This show is powered by Norton and Visa, two awesome brands that protect you in different ways. But we'll get to more of that shortly. On today's Tech It Out, we're going to kick things off talking about FIFA World Cup with Lenovo, its official technology partner. I was at Lenovo's new offices in New York this week. We went to a match afterwards in Jersey. So we're going to learn about Lenovo and FIFA World Cup. Also on Tech It Out today, Alexa Plus from Amazon, what this next-gen AI assistant can do. It's going to blow you away. We'll chat with Daniel Rausch from Amazon about that. And finally on the show, Survey Says, Family Feud Pocket is now on Apple Arcade. And so we're going to chat with a developer called Gameloft. All of this and more on an all-new Tech It Out. And so let's get to our first interview. So I'm here at Lenovo's new offices in New York, as I mentioned earlier in the show. And I'm thrilled to be chatting with Kathy Meister, Executive Director of North America PC and Smart Device Sales at Lenovo, to chat about the brand, the new digs here in the Big Apple, and Lenovo's partnership with FIFA World Cup, which no doubt our listeners have noticed this year with some amazing branding around the pitch. Thank you for your time, Kathy. Nice to meet you.
24: Nice to meet you as well, Mark, and welcome to our new site.
23: Yeah, I definitely want to chat with you about these Lenovo offices. But first, why don't we start at a high level and let our listeners know a bit about Lenovo that they may not know already.
24: Well, Lenovo is an 80-plus billion-dollar technology leader combining device, infrastructure, and AI-powered services to help organizations all over the world solve real business challenges. We are, in fact, the leading PC manufacturer globally, operating and servicing customers in over 180 markets with over 70,000 employees.
23: Wow. I didn't realize Lenovo was number one in terms of, is it PC sales or revenue?
24: PC revenue and units.
23: So a lot of my listeners, the regular consumers who use PCs, mm-hmm. not necessarily businesses. And of course, there are laptops and there's desktops. Mm-hmm. And to that point, really unique form factors. This is one thing as a tech journalist I've always loved and admired about Lenovo, is experimenting with unique form factors, even as recent as the CES, the Consumer Electronics Show in January in Vegas, foldable PCs and rollable PCs.
24: We believe in continuing to push the envelope in terms of form factor, but we don't do it necessarily just for the wow factor. Our intention is to make the best possible user experience. One size does not fit all. Where we've seen some excitement around rollable technology, Lenovo's really been an innovator in that space over the last couple of years, and you may have seen our ThinkPad XD rollable concept. This is a 13-inch ThinkPad laptop that has a literally unroll the display that can convert into a 16-inch display. Maybe you need the 13-inch when you're on your plane traveling, and when you're back at your home office, you need a larger display for whatever you happen to be working on. We're pushing the envelope in terms of display technology also in our Motorola brand. So our Moto Razr Fold, we debuted at CES, which is a book-like form form factor. So it's a phone that opens up as if it was a book for having a beautiful large display.
0: Mm-hmm. For things like reading ebooks or watching video content, or if you need more screen real estate for multitasking, like having multiple windows open, for productivity purposes as well. And I'm glad you brought that up, Kathy, that Lenovo and Motorola, mm-hmm. same company, mm-hmm. and a lot of the innovation is shared, presumably, mm-hmm. between mm-hmm. the two brands. Mm-hmm. And then, yeah, so I remember seeing at CES a laptop that rolls upwards mm-hmm. for productivity's sake. And then yeah. there was a Lenovo Legion, which is a gaming mm-hmm. sub-brand of Lenovo, where the screen rolled outwards, so horizontally, mm-hmm. to give you more screen real estate for entertainment purposes. Really wild stuff. But as you said, not just for gimmick's sake, but offering some options. And those are concept PCs, as you mentioned.
24: That's right.
0: And AI PCs seems to be another buzz this mm-hmm. year, folding in things like Copilot from Microsoft. Yeah. Lenovo very much is spearheading this too.
24: Yes, absolutely. Right. So Lenovo has one of the broadest portfolios of AI PCs, spanning form factors, spanning price bands, and spanning performance level, right? So whether a consumer or you're running a small, medium business or a large enterprise, we have a broad portfolio that can suit your needs.
0: Mm-hmm. AI, no doubt, is helping people yeah. do more in less time, whether it is for personal reasons like planning yeah. a trip or for business. And it's not just a website like a ChatGPT or a Google Gemini, but it's baked into the device itself, which has its own benefits: better privacy, security, speed, more personalization. It can comb through your own data privately when you want to access something like previous emails or a photo that may be on your Lenovo laptop. Certainly lots of variety for both consumers and businesses, many different form factors, and also the extension, I think you called it, from pocket to cloud. So you've got the Motorola line of devices all the way up to infrastructure as well, more for, let's say, enterprise grade companies. All right, so it would be remiss to not ask you about this incredible view that we've been enjoying here. We're in New York City. This is a brand new Lenovo offices. You have an office in Morrisville, North Carolina, if I'm not mistaken, but this here is brand new.
24: That's exactly right. So our North America headquarters is based in Raleigh, North Carolina. This site here in New York City is our newest office, opening over the last couple of months. Thank you for the compliment on the stunning views.
0: Yeah, my jaw is still on the ground. Radio and podcasts do not do this justice. You got to see this here.
24: Absolutely. Well, we're sitting up atop the 45th floor, so just really phenomenal views, and it's a pleasure to be right here in the heart of the financial district in downtown Manhattan. This is a space that really signifies our confidence in our future for Lenovo, as well as our ambition to continue to grow and be a technology leader around the world. This is a space that we will use for collaborating with our customers, partners, and it will also be a really great space for our local employees to get together and plan and innovate together.
0: And you work at these offices, right? If I'm not mistaken, you were very much in charge of this opening here, right? Congrats.
24: So while I am currently our site leader, so I spend a lot of time here, I have the pleasure of getting to travel all across the U.S. and Canada and visit our customers. When I can be here at home, yes, I'm happy to do so.
0: I can see why, yeah. Very, very clearly. We are chatting with Kathy Meister. She's Executive Director of North America PC and Smart Device Sales at Lenovo. We're at the brand spanking new, May 2026, New York offices here for Lenovo. I would love to spend a couple of moments on FIFA World Cup. Speaking of Canada and the U.S., as well as Mexico, host countries for this monstrous, every four-year tournament. We're going to a match later today. Very exciting. So tell us about Lenovo being the official technology partner for FIFA.
24: Absolutely. So this is a sports sponsorship that goes far beyond just the logo that you all might be seeing in the stadiums or on the scoreboard. Lenovo is the official technology partner for the FIFA World Cup 2026. We are providing the technology backbone that is powering the tournaments across three countries, 16 venues, with over 6 billion viewers expected throughout the tournament.
0: Wow. Could you elaborate a bit about the technology that either we're seeing at home when we're watching mm-hmm. a FIFA World Cup match, or in person, that Lenovo is responsible for?
24: The technology backbone really running the games really represents our pocket to cloud portfolio, whether that's phones, tablets, storage and servers that are sharing data around the world. But some of the technologies that we're most excited about are those that are helping enhance our fan experience and that are truly helping helping drive smarter operations around the games. So, for example, FIFA AI Pro, which is an enterprise knowledge assistant that is democratizing data collected from millions of pieces of data and sharing that across all 48 teams who are participating in the tournament. It's providing them with real-time analytics, with insights that can help players, coaches, analysts, essentially helping to level the playing field for all of the teams, regardless of what resources that those federations may have.
0: And there's also a ref cam, I understand, that reduces that jittery because it's on them. They're wearing it, correct?
24: That's right. Ref cam technology is another really exciting one. And this will help enhance for our viewers who are at home watching. It is an AI technology that, working in partnership with our broadcast centers, is actually reducing the jitter that you see. So these refs are running very fast, and it's really reducing that jitter, giving a more clear and better experience for our viewers at home.
0: And that's your AI at work?
24: Absolutely.
0: Yeah. Yeah. Amazing. All right. And then finally, what could we expect from Lenovo going well into 2027, either from a partnership standpoint or a product rollout?
24: Well, we've got a few more weeks to get through this tournament, and then we will be looking forward to the Women's World Cup in 2027. What we are so truly excited about is that it will transcend beyond this tournament and the women's tournament. For us, it's about how do we take our learnings and the technology that we've developed with AI Engine to help other organizations, right? If we can power the world's biggest, most complex tournament, we can certainly help other organizations solve their IT and business challenges.
0: Kathy, thank you so much for your time. So head on over to news.lenovo.com for more info on everything we've chatted about today and more. Thank you so much. All the best, and thanks for hosting us here today.
24: Thanks for being here, Mark.
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4: 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And it's a way in which the consumers have a little bit more control over who they share their data with.
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27: So the main camera is as good as it's always been, but the exciting part, like what I am really pumped for, is the new selfie camera, which is now a square sensor, which might sound kind of strange. 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
3: Welcome back to Tech It Out. 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Even if you've used Alexa for years, the super popular voice-enabled personal assistant, if you haven't yet tried Alexa Plus, you're missing out. To explain what Alexa Plus is all about and what you need to get going, we've got on the line Daniel Rausch, VP of Alexa and Echo at Amazon. Welcome back to the show, Daniel. Good to talk to you again.
12: It's great to be here, Mark. Thanks a lot for having me.
3: Yeah. You know, you and I, we've chatted about Alexa Plus for some time now. I also had your colleague, Panos Panay, on the show recently as well to share updates about Alexa Plus. But I'd argue it's still relatively new for most
23: Prime users out there and Amazon fans. So thanks for coming back on to share what Alexa Plus is all about. Why don't we start there? At a high level, what is it? What is she?
1: Yeah.
23: And I use that in air quotes. Yeah.
1: Well, I mean, Alexa Plus is our all new Alexa experience, completely rebuilt from the ground up using generative AI, and some things customers notice right away and learn over time. So first thing you notice is Alexa Plus is just much more conversational. You can talk to Alexa just like we're talking right now. You don't have to repeat her name once you get a conversation going. It's free flowing and you can talk about any of a range of topics, I would say. That's kind of the next thing customers often notice is Alexa is just much smarter. You can really engage with her on the news of the day. You can go deep on a particular topic. I love talking to her about music. I'm a huge baseball fan. I go deep on the Red Sox, although that's super unenjoyable this year. but I love, you know, the range of topics you can talk to her about because she's just deeply intelligent. You notice that Alexa Plus is just much more personalized. She remembers the things you tell her to remember or learns about things like, you know, I was talking to Alexa about planning my twins' graduation party. I've got two more going off to college. And, you know, she knew all about Ellie and Ezra already and had ideas for what we might pull together and helped us with the invite list and sort of, you know, she's always learning the next thing and next way that she can help you. And then the last thing customers are always learning more and more about is just the range of things that Alexa can do now. She just gets so much done for you because she can get tasks all the way to complete. I think and that's one of the key differences with Alexa Plus and other AIs where Alexa can help you research a range of topics or maybe produce some content, but she can also get things to done. So she helped us write the invitation for Ellie and Ezra's graduation party, but then also sent off all the emails for us too. So I think there's just a full range of things, and we can get more into that as we chat. I think getting things all the way to done is really one of the things customers love about it.
23: Yeah, thanks for that high-level overview. Certainly a lot to unpack there. So she's more conversational. She's got memory. So, for example, if you tell her that you've got a tree nut allergy in the home and you then add Nutella to your shopping list or something, or you ask about dinner party ideas, she may remind you, hey, don't forget, you know, Nutella's got hazelnuts or what have you. And she's more useful, more functional, just to paraphrase what you said. There's more she can do. And I do want to talk about some of the agent AI or agentic AI things. So, yeah, thanks for all that. And by the way, I have twins as well. I have boy, girl twins turning 24. One of them's in the middle of grad school. Yeah. And the other one is starting a teacher's college in Scotland in August. So yeah. And a younger son as well. So yeah, it's great to help manage the family using Alexa, which is not new, that part, but just a lot more integrated with everything, as you mentioned, with even not just helping to design the invitations and write them, but sending out them to your guests as well. And confirming that Alexa Plus, we're talking about a voice enabled personal assistant once again. With that in mind, it will work on most current Amazon Echo smart speakers and displays. Like, you don't necessarily need new hardware if you bought one like a couple years ago.
1: Correct. So, you know, we've got a great selection of devices that are kind of purpose built for Alexa Plus, I would say, in our latest generation, whether that's an Echo Show for the kitchen or an Echo Spot for the bedside table with a clock or an Echo Dot for, you know, maybe in the bathroom to listen to music while you're in the shower. There's a great purpose built Alexa that's great for Alexa Plus everywhere in the home. But also, we really spent time to make sure we supported as much of the set of devices that's already out there. I mean, when we started making Alexa Plus generally available, there were over 600 million devices already that customers had bought that were Alexa enabled, and we wanted to support as many as possible. So we actually go back 8 years of devices. And if you think about, you know, I often try to compare it to put it in practical terms. If you took your phone from 8 years ago and tried to even load, you know, this year's operating system and capabilities on there, it wouldn't even be possible. It wouldn't have the memory or the processing power or anything. The rate with which these devices get replaced is often very high. So I am really proud of the team for finding ways to invent and get, you know, into hardware up to 8 years old.
23: Yeah, I love the value proposition there. The new hardware is great. I love my purple Echo Dot Max. But,
1: awesome.
23: Or the 15-inch Echo Show, you know, for the kitchen to help manage the family, to our earlier point. But yeah, I love that it works as far back as devices from as far back as 8 years ago. And speaking of value, it's currently free. Alexa Plus is free if you're a Prime member. And we're going to learn a lot more about Alexa Plus and what she can do when we return with Daniel Rausch. Stick with us. We'll be right back.
22: Want to follow Mark? Google him. 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

0: With SRN News, I'm Jason Walker. FBI expanding the probe into Georgia's 2020 election, assigning hundreds of personnel to review records. Although Georgia's 2020 results were recounted and then audited, confirming Joe Biden's win, President Trump argued the election was tainted by fraud. The president has mixed politics with patriotic appeals as he commemorated the 250th anniversary of American independence, a moment he declared as one of the most joyous and glorious milestones of all time. Severe weather forcing the cancellation of some celebrations, meanwhile, in Connecticut and Pennsylvania. Spectators at Boston's fireworks and concert were told to briefly shelter before events resumed, and in New York and Pittsburgh, fireworks there shifted to a later time. SRN News.
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6: My son was a big hockey fan. We were following the U.S. team. Nobody thought they'd win against the Russians. I was working the toll booth that night, and I had the radio on.
7: The Americans are controlling the puck.
6: Cars coming through, one after another, and I'm listening.
7: They could do it. They could do it.
6: And I'm thinking, we might actually do this.
8: Do you believe in miracles?
6: Yes! I just started jumping up and down in the booth. People had it on in their car. They're cheering. I'm cheering. Driver drops his money. I waved him through anyway. Picked it up later. You know, it felt like the whole country was in that booth with me.
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2: Welcome back to Tech It Out. We are chatting with Daniel Rausch, VP of Alexa and Echo at Amazon. He's here to talk to us about Alexa Plus, Amazon's next-gen AI assistant. So before the break, Daniel, we confirmed Alexa Plus is free if you are an existing Prime member. And with that in mind, how do you enable Alexa Plus? Like, how do you know if you're using or interacting with the older Alexa or the newer one?
3: Well, if you're able to talk to Alexa the way we're talking, then you're interacting with the new one. I think the best way is you just say Alexa upgrade. And if you're a Prime member, it's that easy. As we're rolling out the Alexa Plus experience in waves, many customers are getting an email that says, you know, the update's coming, and then it'll update sort of the way that your phone often auto updates with a new operating system release. Mm-hmm. We're doing the same thing with Alexa Plus. So if you don't have it yet, you can simply say Alexa upgrade, and Alexa will, if you've already on the new experience, she'll let you know. And if not, then you'll just be put on Alexa Plus. It's that simple for Prime customers. And I think, you know, the other part of your question is really about having Alexa Plus included in Prime, which I think was a big, important decision that we made to make sure so many of our customers enjoy the Alexa Plus experience.
2: Yep. And again, that's one subscription that I pay for that I never complain about, unlike some other ones where I question why am I still paying this. That one annual fee is well worth it for the free shipping on millions of items alone, same day, next day, and then all the other ancillary benefits. Like Prime Video and music and the Kindle stuff. I mean, it just goes on and on. And we should also mention, Daniel, we also should mention that not only does Alexa Plus work on smart speakers and smart displays, the Echo branded ones, but also it's an app and a website as well, right?
3: Correct.
2: Okay.
3: Correct.
2: So there are some things that you may want to see visually. I know there's display support, but there's also a desktop access and app access, which is great. And she now understands conversational language. She remembers context across multiple requests, and she can perform complex tasks like what I want to ask you about next, Daniel, booking dinner reservations and so on. Like, this is often referred to as agentic AI. Maybe you can explain that and then how Alexa Plus falls into all this.
3: Yeah, I think, you know, the term agent or agentic is, you know, it's used in different ways. I think the way you're using it makes a lot of sense to understand parts of the Alexa Plus experience. It's really when Alexa goes off and does something on your behalf, right? If you've sort of authorized Alexa to go figure something out for you, booking a table is a perfect example. If you back up even one more step, it's sort of like, okay, it's dinner time. And, you know, it sounds like you're in a situation I'm in often. You've got hungry kids around. You know, are we eating in? Do we have what we need for dinner? Should I ask Alexa to help me with a recipe or get grocery delivery to my doorstep so it's there when I get home from work? Is it date night? I can have Alexa tell me, you know, the last Mexican place that Tommy and I went to, and then tell me what times are available to book a table, and then go ahead and book the table and let me know. And then also get me an Uber to get there and then to home after we're done with dinner as well. So I think having Alexa do things like that on your behalf is what we would consider agentic.
2: You can even say, hey, we're going to a Red Sox game on Thursday night. What's near there? And Alexa Plus can also suggest something based on the kinds of food you like, and also say, hey, this place is a 21-minute walk to the stadium from the restaurant. How about that? And even factor in the time of the like, that's pretty intelligent.
3: Absolutely. And I think it's an example of our goal with Alexa Plus is really to help with these kinds of everyday tasks, make it just a little bit easier and get all the way to done.
2: Right.
3: Other AI might be able to give you a list of restaurants. You might follow up and without, you know, you have to be the one to ask how far something is, but it might not be able to book you a table. Actually, I know it can't book you a table. It might not be able to look on, you know, you don't have tickets to the game tonight, but it can check Ticketmaster for you. Alexa will offer to do that help you get seats. So taking a step back from what customers are really trying to accomplish, the goal with Alexa Plus is different than other AIs in that we're not trying to make one part of the job easier, so to speak. We're trying to get the whole thing done for customers.
2: Before I let you go, Daniel, aging in place is a topic that I often cover on this show and as a journalist as well. How technology can help our aging loved ones live longer independently at home instead of going to an assisted living environment. With that in mind, how could Alexa Plus fit into that?
3: Well, I mean, I this one actually hits very close to home. I've got my parents are aging in place, you know, 20, 25 minute ride from where I live. And, you know, they use Alexa Plus all day, every day. My dad, for example, you know, if the doorbell rings with a package delivery, he loves using Alexa Plus to just bring up the Ring doorbell and check on who's at the door before he goes there. And he doesn't have to get out of his chair per se as much, which gives him a little bit more energy. And it also honestly gives me peace of mind and makes me feel safer knowing that he's checking the door that way. They also just, they control their home that way. They turn lights on and off. My mom researched recipes. Like, it gives them, I think, a sense of agency in their home. They can get more done. And it gives me peace of mind knowing that they've got Alexa there to help.
2: Yeah. As a remote caregiver, as their son who lives about a half an hour away, that's great peace of mind, as you mentioned. And just to circle back on this, so if someone rings the doorbell and your dad wants to see who's there, does he have like a Echo display, or is it part of like a Fire TV where you can see who's at the door?
3: Depending on where he is, both, because it comes up as an inset on his Fire TV. It comes up as an inset image when someone rings the doorbell, or if he's in the kitchen, they have an Echo Show in there and he just answers the door right there, and up comes the delivery person or solicitor that he asked to go away, and we move on, he moves on with his day.
2: All right. And then finally, Daniel, where's the best place to learn more? Is there a website just for Alexa Plus?
3: Yeah, you can simply go to amazon.com/Alexa Plus to learn everything that you'd want to know and find our latest devices and hardware and just learn more about Alexa Plus.
2: All right. amazon.com/Alexa Plus. 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Daniel, thank you so much for your time. Always great to catch up with you, and best to your family. All the best. Thank you.
3: Really appreciate it, Mark. Thanks. All the best to you as well.
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0: welcome back to Tech It Out. Survey says, yep, Family Feud has been a staple on TV since 1976. You got that right, 50 years ago. And so it's no surprise. We've seen multiple interactive versions of the popular game show, allowing us to be the contestant, including a brand new game debuting from Gameloft, a leading developer and publisher of mostly mobile games. To tell us all about Family Feud Pocket as part of the Apple Arcade service, we're joined by Romain Leprince. He is game manager at Gameloft Paris, or Paris, as I should be calling it. Welcome to the show, Romain. Bienvenue. Good to talk to you.
1: Thank you. Nice to meet you. Happy to be here.
0: Of course. Yeah, likewise. I'm looking forward to chatting with you. I'm both a fan of mobile games, very much so, as well as Family Feud is one of my favorite TV game shows. But before we talk about the game, again, it's called Family Feud Pocket. Please tell us a bit about your work in the gaming space. I know you've been in this industry for a long time.
1: Yeah, sure. I'm happy to. I am Romain Leprince, and I am a game manager at Gameloft Paris Studio in France, as you said. And I've been making games for about 15 years now across AAAs, indie games, mobile games, also including free-to-plays. These days, I'm leading a team of approximately 40 people from the beginning of a concept for a video game to, you know, the ID stage, let's say, and all to the way down to the launch of the game on the market to the players. So I would say that the way I think about my job is that I connect those two aspects of the video game's development, right? The creative vision on one side and the production reality on the other, and with all the decision-making process it requires as well. So making sure an idea is honestly great and that it actually

0: on your phone, but really wanted to pay respect to the show and the energy and the moment and all the lights and the sounds, having your family next to you and playing with all those things, right?
1: And I'll ask you about the host of the show, which may be very familiar to those who do watch the television version, at least in the US. In Canada, there's a different host. So this TV game show has been made into interactive games for us to play over the decades, as I mentioned in my introduction. So what would you say makes Family Feud Pocket unique? Is it the platform, the fact that it's on your phone primarily, or as you hinted at, you can play whether you only have a couple of minutes or a longer period of time to spend on it?
0: Yeah, so it's true that the Family Feud has kind of a long history in the video games era, right? And we have huge respect for that for sure. What makes Family Feud Pocket different really comes down to three things, in my opinion. So the first one would be that it is built for Apple Arcade, so you have no ads, no pop-ups, no waiting. It is very clean and premium experience from the get-go. Lot of production value in the game, so the host presence, the staging, how the round is looking, and the environment and the sounds when you nail an answer. It's really great and climatic, right? And third, the different modes that we propose to the players, the way you can play with your family and your friends, and also all the questions that are in there, they are very fresh and unique and have been officially written by Fremantle through their official process of questions writing and surveying Americans to answer the questions. So it's not an old idea ported over. It is really the show rebuilt for a modern audience of players.
1: Thanks for that, Roman. So the host of the game is Steve Harvey himself. And I also know that the game uses the Unreal Engine 5.5. So this is like better visuals. Is that fair? Looks more realistic.
0: Indeed, yes. Indeed, we have Steve Harvey, and it's truly an honor to be able to have his figure to represent the game. For so many people, Steve Harvey is actually Family Feud, right? So we have his likeness as the host, and with all his expressivity that he's carrying on, his humor, and his whole presence in the game. And the part I really love personally is that he reacts specifically to what the players answer, so it feels alive. We also have his actual voice in there, and that is a big part of what makes Family Feud Pocket feel like the real TV show.
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1: We are joined by Romain LePrince, game manager at Gameloft Paris. We're learning all about the game Family Feud Pocket. 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So that's a good segue into explaining this part of the story a bit more, Romain. So Apple Arcade is a service that you pay only a couple of bucks a month for, but you have access to, I think, over 200 games. And as you mentioned, there are no ads in those games. So that's refreshing for those who do download and play mobile games, and no option to pay money inside the game. Those are the two kind of requirements, right, of Apple Arcade. What devices are supporting this game? So iPhone, I'm sure, is one of them. Can you tell us a bit more about that?
2: Yeah, indeed. The platforms that we're supporting includes the TV, the Apple TVs.
1: Oh, great.
2: The Macintosh and Vision OS device as well. So the Vision Pro, iPhones and iPads. So all Apple platforms are covered with the game. And we're very excited to be able to be on all the platforms. And it has been kind of a challenge, technically speaking, to cover it all.
1: Yeah, because some games are only playable on like iPhone and iPad, and that's it, or maybe Mac, but to also support Apple TV and Vision for the headset, that's great.
2: Yeah, and honestly, to work with Apple Arcade has a very family-friendly platform, right? No ads, no in-app purchases, as you said, and nothing is pulling you out of the experience. It is kind of the perfect fit for a family-friendly game like Family Feud Pocket. It is a game you want to pass around and to play with your kids, to play with your parents, and therefore Apple Arcade is just the right place for such an experience in my eyes.
1: Yeah, and I think Apple TV support is important for a game show like experience where you want a bigger screen, perhaps to sit on the couch, you know, sit on the sofa with your family or friends and play as a team. Is it multiplayer or are you playing against AI? Like, can you explain a bit more about that?
2: Yeah, so for now, the experience is multiplayer, but through a turn-based experience. So you are playing your turn, answering questions, and then it will be your friend to answer the questions. You can do that online or against bots as well that we implemented in the game. Mm-hmm. And it's very convenient, and you can select different difficulty levels for the bots also.
1: Is there, I forgot what it's called at the end, like a lightning round where, you know, survey says, you know, what's the most popular flavor of ice cream? And if you say vanilla, but the family member before you already said vanilla, it goes, you know, eh. And then you've got to say chocolate or whatever, or strawberry, because I know there's multiple modes in the game.
2: Yes, so we have either the competition, it's called the duel. You are playing your round, answering questions. You have the strikes, so every time you give a wrong answer, you will have a strike. And then you opt for the best score to be on your side. Then you are passing the round to the opponent, it should be your friend or another person. The player will also answer questions in his turn, and then we are comparing the score to give the best scorer the victory. Story, right? And then we also have some cooperative game modes in which two players are trying to find the best answers and collaboratively matching their answers and their brain to think about everything. So it's a different experience for different type of players also.
1: That's awesome. All right. So the game came out at the end of June, so it's available now. You just need to be an Apple Arcade subscriber. Again, it's only a couple of bucks a month. So you just search for Family Feud Pocket. Are you going to be rolling out new features throughout the year? Like, is there anything that you can add?
2: Yes, so the game is out. You have to go to Apple Arcade and you can jump straight right in and start playing. If you do not have it yet, well, it's a pretty great reason to try the subscription, I say. And for the future, we have an update that is going to be rolled out later on in October, and in which we are including other moments from the game show. So the stealing round, for instance, or the fast money interactions that are coming from the TV show through a completely brand new game mode. So the team is really excited about it. And, you know, the roadmap that we have been building for this first update is totally about deepening the experience and giving players fresh reasons to come back to the game.
1: Love it. Amazing. All right. So it's called Family Feud Pocket. 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Romain, great to chat with you. Congrats on the launch of the game. Hope Family Feud Pocket does really well for you. Thanks again. I can't wait to try it myself.
2: Thank you.
1: And thank you for tuning in to Tech It Out, everyone. 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
6: News this hour from Town Hall. I'm Jason Walker. Well, a Delta Airlines flight and an apparent high-flying piece of a firework got into little contact in the sky. Here's John Scott.
7: The pilot of Delta Flight 1076 notified air traffic controllers just before landing at Chicago Midway International Airport on Saturday night that a firework hit the commercial airliner. The pilot described feeling a big bang on the plane. Both the Federal Aviation Administration and Delta said the plane landed safely. None of the 52 passengers or 6 crew members were injured, and mechanics found no damage to the aircraft. John Scott reporting.
6: Well, former Trump economic advisor Steve Moore telling the Salem Radio Network, New York City Mayor Democrat Socialist Zoran Mamdani is saying he's going to offer free buses, but someone has to pay for that.
8: People are very angry about inflation and the rising costs of services and goods, you know, housing, healthcare, groceries, filling up your tank. But if you look at the things over the last 30 years that are the most expensive, where you've had the most inflation, it's been in areas like healthcare and education. Gee, who runs the healthcare and education industry? Oh, yeah, government. So now we're going to hand over all the rest of the industries to government. How stupid is that? You know, they're going to have free bus service and free housing in New York City. Well, who's going to pay for that?
6: Meanwhile, severe weather forcing cancellation of a number of celebrations over the weekend, primarily in Connecticut and Pennsylvania. Spectators at Boston's fireworks and eventual concert were told to briefly seek shelter before those events could resume. 3 people have died, 7 others rescued from a boat that capsized in a Wisconsin lake during a very strong storm. Number of injuries reported in nearby communities, toppled trees, knocked down power lines, and damaged buildings. More on these stories, townhall.com.
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18: 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I host a morning show in Nashville, Tennessee, Super Talk 99.7 WTN. You can follow me on the socials at Dan Mandis Show. There is a lot to talk about. You know, usually when you come back from a three-day holiday weekend, there's not a lot of things to discuss, but there is a lot to talk about. Later on in the show, we are going to compare and contrast Donald Trump's speech. It was an epic speech. And listen, I know that there's some people not big fans of Donald Trump that listen to Red Eye Radio. Others, big fans of Donald Trump. I have my problems with the president. By and large, I'm a big supporter of what he is doing. I thought that his 4th of July speech was really good. But what we're going to do later on in the program, we are going to compare and contrast President Trump's speech on the 4th of July with New York Mayor Mamdani and his speech celebrating, if that's what you want to call it, the 4th of July. So we have that. There was a lot of violence against police officers over the last couple of days. We'll talk about that as well. Just a lot to get to here on Red Eye Radio. The phone number remains, again, 866-90-RED-EYE. Your phone calls always welcome. One of the more interesting stories, though, is that Donald Trump has saved America's chances in the World Cup. Now, I'm just going to tell you, I'm not a soccer fan. I'm not a FIFA fan. I've not been keeping up with the World Cup. As a matter of fact, I've actually been keeping up with Taylor Swift's wedding just a tad more than the World Cup, which is literally not at all. But here's the amazing thing. Donald Trump has now stepped in to save America's chances in the World Cup. This is actually a really interesting story. So if you're not into soccer, which again, I'm not, I'm going to explain this the absolute best that I can. One of Team USA's star players was suspended for half a game and an entirety of the next game because the referees, in a very controversial decision, decided that our star player had committed what I would say is a flagrant foul in basketball or unnecessary roughness in football. That is what the red card stands for in soccer. Now, American fans lost their ever-loving minds because I can tell you that the Team USA player, he was trying to go for the ball and he didn't really do anything intentional. I know nothing about soccer, but I do know how to play soccer. And I can tell you, as a guy who has played soccer and I watched the video, both these players are going for the ball and the American player basically accidentally stepped on the ankle of the opposing player. Now, the referees said that it was red card worthy, which not only they ejected him again from the game against Bosnia and Herzegovina, but also suspended him for Team USA's next game as well. And I'm here to tell you, it was an incredibly bad call.
19: Fans outraged.
20: The worst red card there ever was.
19: Others pointing to the GOAT, Lionel Messi, making a similar foul earlier in the tournament, walking away with a slap on the wrist. No matter what, Balogun will have to sit out Monday's big game against Belgium.
18: Yeah, I like how they say, no matter what. Well, nobody actually thought that Donald Trump would be picking up the phone.
21: Well, it's a major break for the U.S. men's national team. Its top scorer, Fuller and Balogun, is back in the lineup for tomorrow's World Cup showdown with Belgium. FIFA has reversed his one-game ban, and President Trump might have helped make it happen. Madison Scarpino has the latest on this. Madison.
22: Hi, John. Yeah, we are just learning in the last hour that President Trump actually called the FIFA president, according to sources, asking them to review Balogun's suspension.
18: And people are losing their ever-loving minds. Now, you've got people all across the world because, as you know, soccer is really popular in other nations. It's popular here as well. But here's the thing, is that people are now saying that the United States should never be allowed to host the World Cup ever again because our American president, basically the accusation is that he interfered with the tournament. But if this call was as epically bad of a call as people are saying, then to be honest with you, why shouldn't President Trump get involved? I mean, honestly, I went through the Obama years when, of course, he was apologizing across the world for America. Then you had Joe Biden, who basically did the same thing and allowed America to ultimately devolve into an illegal immigration nightmare. It's nice to have a president who is actually sticking up for America. And so now you have Clay Travis, who is saying that, yes, President Trump and Commerce Secretary Howard Lutnick and others put together a team of elite lawyers from outside our government to challenge this red card. Specifically, they challenged the use of slow motion instant replay to give the red card. Now, that is called video assistant referee in the world of soccer. And so apparently our lawyers were arguing that using the slow motion instant replay violated FIFA rules. Now, Trump apparently called the president of FIFA, Gianni Infantino, FIFA's again president, to let him know that, yeah, you know what? Gianni, the appeal has been filed, saying that the red card penalty was excessive. And by the way, if you watch any soccer, which I don't, but I've seen plenty of clips of people that watch soccer, and they're saying that in real time, actually, I think Clay Travis is going to say this in this upcoming clip, in real time, the video assistant referee, the real referees in real time down on the field, they did not call this red card. It was only when it went up to the video assistant referee and they watched it in slow motion that they decided to give the red card. And so Trump and our attorneys, well, they said that the red card penalty was excessive. FIFA's independent committee review agreed that it was excessive and incorrectly given. And yes, indeed, they actually rescinded the red card.
0: In real time, it's clear that it's accidental. The player that was stepped on was able to finish the game. It's not as if we had a significant penalty for the other side here either. I believe, based on conversations that I have had, that President Trump talked to Gianni Infante, the head of FIFA, who has had a great relationship with, said, as many sports fans did, hey, this red card was unjustified. This was way too draconian of a punishment relative to what occurred. And FIFA went back and looked at their rule book. And one of the things about FIFA is their rule book basically allows them to do anything. And under FIFA Rule 27, and I'm reading, they have the ability to suspension of implementation of disciplinary measures. That is the authority under which this red card has been lifted.
18: Now, from what I understand, this has happened before where FIFA has stepped in and said, okay, you know what? This call was not a good call, and we are going to reverse either this red card or whatever it is. But, you know, the reaction of people is going to be way over the top, as it always is. And so for Team USA, I guess Monday, so later on today, they do have a game against, is it Belgium? I think it's Belgium. I might be wrong on that. Whatever. Anyway, so this is a very big deal, though, in the world of soccer. And here's the funny thing. So many people, you know, FIFA should be happy because there are so many Americans who simply don't care about FIFA, the World Cup, soccer, so on and so forth. But you know what the thing is? This has brought a lot of attention to the World Cup, which is, of course, being hosted here in America. And I don't know about you, even though I'm not watching the games or the matches or whatever you call them, what I have really enjoyed, and I'm sure that Gary and Eric have said this before, I've really enjoyed watching people appreciate what America is all about. Coming up, maybe I'll try to do it in the next segment, but people from across the world coming to America, they have been incredibly amazed at how great our country is. I mean, we had the guys from Scotland singing the national anthem. I've got terrific audio that came out. There's a guy from Germany who has spent the last, several weeks here in America. This guy is dry heaving, crying. His shoulders up, down. He is crying because he has to go back to Germany. You have all of these people from Europe and all of these other places that are saying America is incredible. Oh my gosh, the Wawa, the gas stations, and Bucky's, and all of these fast food restaurants and air conditioning, and they're talking about how great America is. And how sad is it that we have all of these people? And I don't know how many people have come from other countries into America to watch the World Cup. To be honest with you, friends, it could be a few hundred, which I doubt. It could be several thousand. It could be thousands. I don't know. Because I don't really care about FIFA or the World Cup. But what I do care about is America's greatness. And how incredible is it, and how incredibly sad is it, that we have all of these people coming in from the UK and Europe and Scotland and all of these different places, acknowledging and appreciating what America is all about and what America has to offer. And yet here in America, we have thousands, millions of people that simply do not agree. Why do I say that? Well, obviously because of the rise of socialism, duh. We've got Mamdani in New York, who gives an absolutely horrifying July 4th speech. We have socialists across America who are being voted into office. And I would love to sit here and say, well, it's only a few socialists. Yeah, but I want you to think about this. Those socialists that have been voted into, for example, the House of Representatives or wherever, you know, it could be state government as well, state legislatures as well. But you've got these socialists that are being voted into office, and the American people are voting them into office. And so, yeah, socialism is on the rise. Now, do I think that our way of life here in America is in danger? What I find interesting is this. The Democrat Party, they are now acquiescing to the socialists. You do have people within the Democrat Party like Elizabeth Warren and crying Cory Booker. Spartacus. Who are saying, oh yeah, sure. Democrat Party, big tent. Let's even bring in the socialists. In other words, what they're doing is they're basically saying, you know what? Let's go ahead and do the opposite of what has made America so incredibly great. Let's do the opposite of capitalism. Let's do the opposite of what America stands for. Let's do the opposite of what all of these people who have come into our country and spoken about how great, in glowing terms, what America is all about. The Democrats, they want to do the exact opposite of everything that has made America great. And everyone knows that America is great, at least amongst the civilized world. All these Europeans coming into America, talking about how great we are, acknowledging our freedoms, acknowledging how amazing our way of life is and our culture is, at least now. And the Democrats, as a party, they want to do the exact opposite. And all you have to do is look at the difference between Donald Trump's speech and Mamdani's speech. And we'll do that and a lot of other things on this evening's version of Red Eye Radio. My name is Dan Mandis, in for Gary and Eric. Your phone calls always welcome. It is 866-90-RED-EYE, 866-907-3339. 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

0: Red Eye Radio, 866-90 Red Eye. Okay, real quickly, World Cup. This is a German talking about how much he loves America. He's actually crying at the thought of going back home to Germany.
1: I fall in love with this country, and this was so emotional, I even cried in the stadium.
2: It's a huge departure from what he was expecting before traveling to follow the German soccer team in its World Cup run.
1: To be honest, I was a bit scared or had the fear to travel to the United States. News about shootings and criminals and that the country is not safe.
0: Well, it depends on, I suppose, where you are, but you know what? We've been hearing that a lot. Where the media coverage of America across the world is apparently so negative that they were afraid to come to America. Here's the deal. You know, the reality is, you know, places like Chicago, places like New York and Philadelphia, there is a lot of crime. But by and large, America, a great place to live, a great place to visit, and a horrible place to leave.
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4: With SRN News, I'm Jason Walker. China has fired a missile from a submarine in a test launch. State media claims the test was in the South Pacific. Asian shares and U.S. futures mixed following a long weekend for Wall Street. Selling of technology shares pulled benchmarks in Tokyo and Seoul lower. Oil prices slipped as OPEC Plus says it will raise its output next month. Three people have been killed, seven others injured when a boat capsized in a Wisconsin lake during a very strong storm over the holiday weekend. Many other injuries reported in Wisconsin's Walworth County as the storm brought down trees and power lines. Meanwhile, severe weather forcing cancellation of 4th of July celebrations in several states in the Northeast. This is SRN News.
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0: 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And somebody asked it because I was describing this guy who grabbed a flag that was being burned by some Antifa members. And somebody said, is that the 2025 incident or is that a new one? As far as I can tell, this happened in the last day or two. The timestamp, I grokked it, and they said that this was a post that happened in the last day or so. And it is from an incident that also happened in the last day or so. A couple of people, and listen, I call balls and strikes. It's what I do. I call balls and strikes. And so a couple of people agree with me that you may agree with the sentiment that this guy saved the American flag, and we absolutely love that. Supreme Court does say that is free speech. That is protected speech. So essentially, this guy assaulted two people. And so now the guy, his image was captured in all of the different videos because that's what everybody does. We'll see whether or not he ultimately ends up facing some kind of a charge. But again, it's a shame. Again, love the sentiment, love what he did. Unfortunately, he's put himself at peril. Got a lot more? Straight ahead.
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2: With SRN News, I'm Jason Walker. Three people have died, seven others rescued when a boat capsized on a Wisconsin lake during a strong storm. Many injuries reported in Wisconsin's Walworth County. Storm toppled trees, knocked down power lines, and damaged a number of buildings. Severe weather forcing the cancellation of a number of 4th of July celebrations in the eastern U.S. Spectators at Boston's fireworks and eventual concert were told to briefly seek shelter. Events then later resumed. In New York, they moved forward there with fireworks but had to change the times to accommodate the rough weather. President Trump has pardoned 11 people. They include 9 individuals who were identified by the White House as having helped people bypass emission control systems on vehicles. SRN News.
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0: 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She's gone down.
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7: 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No phones, nothing. Just me, my sister, and my mom. All we had was this little battery radio. 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

0: It's Red Eye Radio, 86690 Red Eye. Okay, real quickly, World Cup. This is a German talking about how much he loves America. He's actually crying at the thought of going back home to Germany.
1: I fall in love with this country, and this was so emotional. I even cried in the stadium.
2: It's a huge departure from what he was expecting before traveling to follow the German soccer team in its World Cup run.
1: To be honest, I was a bit scared or had a fear to travel to the United States. News about shootings and criminals and that the country is not safe.
0: Well, it depends on, I suppose, where you are. But you know what? We've been hearing that a lot. Where the media coverage of America across the world is apparently so negative that they were afraid to come to America. Here's the deal. You know, the reality is, you know, places like Chicago, places like New York and Philadelphia, there is a lot of crime. But by and large, America, a great place to live, a great place to visit, and a horrible place to live.
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4: With SRN News, I'm Jason Walker. Violent prison battles in Sri Lanka. 25 people dead, more than 100 injured. Victims include both inmates and prison officials. Russia at it again, launching a massive attack on a residential area of Kyiv. Ukrainian authorities say 11 people have been killed, dozens wounded. China's military has test-launched a long-range ballistic missile from one of its nuclear-powered subs in the South Pacific. The New Zealand government says the missile was fired into a nuclear-free zone established in a 1986 treaty. Firefighters have gathered to pay tribute to three of their own who died when they were trapped by flames a week ago in Colorado. Emily Barker, Nick Hutcherson, and Sydney Watson remembered Sunday as very courageous. This is SRN News.
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9: 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Just me, my sister, and my mom. 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
10: My son was a big hockey fan. 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
7: Breaking news this hour from Town Hall. I'm Rich Thomason. There is some uncertainty this morning over the future of global oil supplies as talks with Iran over the Strait of Hormuz appear to be on hold, suspended during days-long funeral ceremonies for Ayatollah Ali Khamenei. The BBC's Lise Doucette in Tehran.
8: With every day, there's more and more posters appearing, some with President Trump's face on it, saying death is near. And this is something that's being expressed not just by these crowds, but anger over this assassination of Ayatollah Khamenei in the first hours of the war on February the 28th is also fueling fits within the ruling ranks, with hardliners saying, why are you negotiating with President Trump's team when they ordered the assassination of our leader?
7: Oil prices have slipped as some members of the OPEC Plus cartel decided to raise their oil output starting next month. President Trump preparing to leave for Turkey, where he'll be attending the annual NATO summit. It runs through Wednesday. Last year, he pushed the allies to spend more on defense. This year's mission is to try to enforce those pledges. At least 11 people killed in Russia's latest round of overnight missile and drone strikes on Ukraine's capital, Kiev. First came the deadly heat, now the flooding rains that are inundating parts of the Midwest as well as parts of the eastern U.S. FIFA pulls an about-face. Now American soccer star Falarin Balogun, who previously got a one-game suspension, will be allowed to play in tonight's showdown with Belgium. President Trump has taken to social media, saying the decision remedies what he calls a great injustice. Mr. Trump reportedly phoned FIFA to complain about the suspension. Wall Street getting back to work this morning following the long holiday weekend. The Dow will open at 52,900, and that is a record high. More on these stories, townhall.com.
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12: 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A lot of you people don't live in and around New York City. 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
18: Can I be in charge for a while?
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21: Common sense. The great Eldersky, Don Lorenzo. Welcome to the program. No Victorcrats allowed because we've got a country to save. So let's get her teed up!
0: You wanna play rock? 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
24: 888-971-7243, 888-971-SAGE, Larry Elder, Salem News Channel, coming to you from our Relief Factor studios. 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We will check in with our Salem News Channel host, stationed at Times Square in New York City, asking people, Americans and foreigners, how they feel about America as our country approaches its 250th birthday. We're going to talk to Victor Davis Hanson about the Iran Memorandum of Understanding, the California governor race, and the Los Angeles mayor race. Trump is vigorously defending the still-being-negotiated Iran deal. HHS Secretary Kennedy says he's uncovered, wait for it, $6.5 billion in health care fraud, the largest amount ever in a single health care fraud operation. Maine Senator Susan Collins says she remains a strong supporter of Israel in contrast to her opponent and the many Democrats. Border Czar Tom Homan says Democrats who call for ICE to be abolished have, and I'm quoting him, lost their minds. California Representative Ro Khanna says Elon Musk is responsible for the death of 4.5 million children because of USAID cuts. Musk called Khanna a liar and is threatening to sue him for defamation. Are we having fun yet? 888-971-SAGE, 888-971-7243 is the number. I want to start here. Remember when Joy Behar was explaining why she's a Democrat, why she's not a Republican, number 11?
25: Mm-hmm. I don't mind a Republican on the city level because it needs a little discipline. But on the national level, I want somebody with a good heart.
26: Mm-hmm.
25: And those are more in the Democratic Party, in my opinion. They care about the poor. They help people. The Republican Party is much more about saving taxes for rich people. So I'm not a Republican.
24: Okay. So she's not a Republican because Republicans are more compassionate. They care more about the poor. I've told you before. We talked about this before. I won't bore you with this. But it's been studied. And conservatives are far more generous with their time, with their money, than our liberals. It isn't even close. Primarily because conservatives are more religious. Religious people give far more money and donate far more time than do non-religious people. Religious Democrats, by the way, give just as much as do conservatives. There's just far fewer religious Democrats. So it's not even close. John C. Reilly is an actor. He's a guy that played Dr. Jerry Buss in that pretty entertaining series about the Lakers. Here's what he said about right-wingers, number 10.
27: You know, if you stand up for human rights, why is that a right or a left thing? Why aren't people on the right wing concerned about human rights? They're human too. This whole thing that like kind of has come into vogue of like empathy trap, you know, empathy
25: that?
27: Trap. You know, like that's what Elon Musk says, like empathy is like, don't be empathy trap.
25: Yes.
27: You know, stick to your agenda and what's best for you. Don't start feeling bad for so-and-so. They're on their own thing. Look out for number one. Like, it's like, wait a minute. Empathy is not a trap. Empathy is a superpower.
25: That's right.
27: That's what makes human beings exceptional, our ability to like look outside of ourselves. We're not an alligator trying to just get the next fish. You know, we're human beings. We can relate to something that's not us, that, you know, like that's a superpower. Like, and it's also the cornerstone of civilization. The fact that we stay at the red light and don't just zoom out because we want to get through the light faster, because what will happen? Well, we might smash into someone. Well, you don't know that person. Yeah, but I still don't want to smash into them. You know, like, those are the building blocks of civilization. That's the agreement.
25: And
27: that we treat, I mean, it's very Catholic, too. Do unto others,
25: yeah.
27: You know. Treat your brother as you would treat yourself, you know, like.
25: And to your point about the right wing.
27: It's crazy that we have to argue for these things.
24: That's enough. I'm getting a headache. Does he have any friends who are conservative? Does he know any? Have you run this idea by anybody who's conservative? And they will tell you. If your definition of empathy is charity for the poor, it isn't even close. Who's more empathetic? What Elon Musk was talking about when he talked about an empathy trap is that often government programs, things that are done with the best of intentions, end up hurting the very people that they propose to help. There's a wonderful book called The Tragedy of American Compassion, written about 25 years ago by a guy named Marvin Olasky. He talks about how during the Great Depression, There were all these programs that FDR was starting, and many people weren't taking them, either because of pride or because they just didn't want to do it or because they figured out other ways. And he looked at the families that took the welfare, government welfare, versus those that didn't, even though they were similarly situated. In the end, they were entitled to it. And you know where I'm going with this. The ones that didn't take the government welfare were better off. Years ago, article in the LA Times, poor people on welfare were asked, is welfare a stepping stone towards independence, or is it a crutch that causes dependency? More people on welfare, poor people on welfare, called it a crutch that called it dependency, that caused dependency, rather than those that said it was a step towards independence. So these are people on welfare telling you it's a trap. There is a Catholic priest who's head of something called the Acton Institute, which is a think tank in Michigan. His name is Father Robert Sirico. He's often talked about why his organization does not take government welfare, how it alters the fundamental mission, and how government welfare, no questions asked welfare, simply makes people worse off, not better off. Number 12.
1: We've been having a series of conversations about the response to the coronavirus, the economic dimensions of it, and the religious and theological dimensions of it. One question that we've been asked by a lot of people is whether the Acton Institute is going to be applying for the Small Business Administration loans, the Paycheck Protection Program. And I just want to make a statement about that. We are, in fact, not going to be applying for it. There was never even a very big discussion. From the beginning of the Acton Institute, we have in our founding documents, and of course in our culture and in our philosophy, a rejection of any government support. It's our firm conviction that private organizations should be supported by private philanthropy, by private individuals and foundations. Let me explain a bit why, because this is a very unusual situation that we're in, because part of the economic difficulty that many people are undergoing right now is the result of government policies itself. So it's imperative that we have a very broad view of what is happening economically. You know, if we had a really free society where there was minimal regulation, minimal taxation, we would be facing this crisis in a very different way. And I think the ultimate impact of it would be shorter in duration. But the kind of response that we have had has really raised a number of unique questions, certainly in the lifetime of the Acton Institute and in my own personal lifetime. In order to alleviate the effects of the pandemic and all of the interventions of the government in this regard, there has been made an offer on the part of the government to loan money to nonprofit organizations, including churches. And I want to consider what this could mean on a variety of levels. What is pertinent here and what is of great concern to me is the way in which government money can cause a mission shift or a mission drift. You know, any of us who have run organizations know that there's always a tug in one direction or another away from our core mission. And by receiving support from entities outside of our own support base, those who share our philosophy or our religion to begin with, there is the distinct possibility of a kind of government intervention that could shift our focus into a different direction than the mission with which we began our endeavors. We have decided not to take government support in any form for several reasons. One is, as I say, the philosophical commitment that we began the Institute with, our attitude about private funding. Now, subsidiarity says that needs are best met at the most local level, but there are exceptions. There are times when government can come in a temporary and as an auxiliary or a helpful way to get people or communities or even, I suppose, businesses through a particular crisis. We still say no to that because I'm very concerned that the government itself, while there are great promises in the fact sheet sent out by the Small Business Administration that there will be no intervention.
24: So bottom line is government intervention often alters the behavior of the very people that you expect to help, and you end up hurting them. The welfare state, what it's done to the family, is a primary example of it.
2: Larry will be right back. Stay tuned.
24: I love telling you about the story of everything. Larry Elder here. Did you know the odds of our universe having the exact physical constants needed for life are 1 in 10 to the power of 10 to the 123rd? That number is massive. That's not philosophy. That's physics. I've been telling you about the powerful documentary, The Story of Everything. 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
2: 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I am Larry Elder. We are Salem News Channel. We're going to talk about Trump's defense of the Iran Memorandum of Understanding, which is still being negotiated. But first, in just a few short weeks, our great nation will be celebrating 250 years of independence. Right now, our SNC anchor, Haley Carrero, is in Times Square interviewing various Americans and non-Americans about what America means to them. Here's Haley.
3: We're in Times Square, one of the most recognizable places in America, talking with people across the country and around the globe. As the nation marks 250 years of independence, we're finding out what being American means to them.
4: All the freedoms we get, it's the best country ever, literally. 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
5: We're free to choose what and where we go, and it's just a great country.
6: It's a great country, friendly people. You know, it is. It's probably the greatest place on earth, really.
7: We're independent and do our own thing and have a great president.
3: Is there anything about America that you wish your country did?
8: Good question. Maybe the approach to capitalism. I think America is, and that's where America is probably the best at. If you're hardworking, if you have an idea what you want to do, I think no country in the world allows you to become what you want to be.
5: 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It's all about family and freedom.
3: We're celebrating America here in Times Square today, and Joe Piscopo is here to tell us what he loves the most about America.
9: Well, I'm so proud to be here. Hi, Haley. Thank you so much. And everybody at Salem. So we're broadcasting live at AM 970 The Answer. My morning show, we just did like 4 hours live because this is the crossroads of America in Times Square, New York. But you know what? This country is the greatest country on planet Earth. And I know because my grandparents came from Italy. They came to America. They learned the language. They learned the laws. They learned everything about America. They didn't come with an Italian flag. As much as I love Italy, and I love Italy, they came with an American flag. They admired the Statue of Liberty, and now we're right here in New York, New York. How proud my grandparents would be, how proud my parents would be. But I'm proud to be with all my heritage in the Italian American community. First and foremost, I'm an American, and I think people are starting to realize how beautiful this country really is. The mission is just be proud to be an American because there's no better place in the world.
3: As the country celebrates this historic milestone, many are looking ahead with optimism to the next chapter in the American story. In Times Square, I'm Haley Carrillo. Larry, back to you.
2: Thanks, Haley. Americans, this is just a wonderful country. I just can't believe all the different things you guys have. The former CEO of NPR, named Ken Stern, became apparent to him that at NPR, he's no longer there, they were becoming increasingly biased against Republicans, against conservatives. So he wrote a book. He decided to leave his neighborhood and engage in Republicans where they live and work, traveled for a whole year around the country. Sat in a pit row at NASCAR, hung out at Tea Party meetings, sat in on Steve Bannon's radio show. And he said, quote, "I found an America far different from the one depicted in the press." He mentioned how Obama said people in the Midwest clings to gun and religion, and Hillary referred to basket of deplorables. So he spent Sundays in evangelical churches, hung out with 15,000 evangelical youth in Urbana. Wasn't sure what to expect. But I didn't expect the intense discussion of equity, refugees, how to help them, not how to keep them out. But that's what I got. Met dozens of people dedicating their lives to the mission, spreading the good news of Jesus, and doing so through a life of charity and compassion for others, staffing remote hospitals, building homes for the homeless, in one case, flying a powered parachute over miles of uninhabited jungle in Western Congo to bring a little bit of entertainment, education, and relief to some of the remotest villages you can imagine. It was all inspiring. Earlier this year, he wrote, this is in 2017, I drove west from Houston to Gonzales, Texas, to try my hand at pig hunting. First time with a gun. The primary concern was to make sure I didn't shoot myself, he says. I joined up with a family from Georgia. The group included grandfather, Paps, the father, CJ, young Isaac, all of 8 years old, took on the task of tutoring me in the ways of the hunt. I linked up with a group of friends from Houston who belied the Democratic stereotyping. They were the equivalent, the group of a bad bar joke, a Hispanic ex-soldier, a young black family man, a Serbian immigrant, a Jew from Washington, D.C. All of these were my new hunting partners. None of them fit the lazy caricature of the angry NRA member. That's a stereotype. I spent times, he said, in depressed areas in Kentucky and Ohio with workers who felt that their concerns had been ignored. I drank late in the night at a Royal Oaks bar in Youngstown, met workers who'd been out of the mill for two decades, unemployment, opioid addiction, declining health. They mourned the passing of the old days. To a man, and sometimes to a woman, they did not reflect the world that the media has been projecting. Compassionate, open-minded, kind, caring. The way the mainstream media, he writes, has portrayed people in the Midwest, in the South, is appalling. I did all of this. I loved it. I regret waiting until well after I left NPR to do it. I would suggest Joy Behar get out a little bit. John C. Reilly, the one who talked about the empathy gap, get out a little bit. Do any of these people have any friends who think any differently? I spent a lot of time in the South. My parents are both from the South. A lot of summers. Friendly, warm, fun people. 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

0: With SRN News, I'm Rich Thomason in Washington. There is uncertainty over the future of global oil supplies. Talks with Iran over the Strait of Hormuz, apparently on hold, suspended during a days-long funeral ceremony for Ayatollah Ali Khamenei. Oil prices did slip as some members of the OPEC Plus cartel decided to raise their output beginning next month. President Trump getting ready to leave for Turkey, where he will be attending the annual NATO summit. The summit will run through Wednesday. Last year, he pushed the allies to spend more on their own defense. This year, he'll try to enforce the pledges that were made. At least a dozen people killed. Russia's latest round of overnight missile and drone strikes on Ukraine's capital. Some 60 people were wounded in those Russian attacks. First, there was the deadly heat, now the flooding rains, swamping parts of the Midwest and the East. And it's back to work today for Wall Street following the long holiday weekend. More details, SRN News.
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10: We're in our New York newsroom. It's just past midnight. Word is coming in that the luxury liner Titanic has struck ice in the North Atlantic. First reports tell us she's damaged, but stable, being taken under tow toward Halifax. Wait, hold on. We're, receiving a correction now.
11: Get to the boat! Ow! She's almost gone under! All passengers on deck with the life belts on!
10: My God! The Titanic! 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
15: 888-971-SAGE, 888-971-7243. I am Larry Elder. We are Salem News Channel. I first met, air quotes, my guest when I read his book, Mexifornia, which I think was 2007. Please welcome back to the program Victor Davis Hanson, Senior Fellow at the Hoover Institution. Victor, was Mexifornia 2007?
16: It actually was 2002.
15: And
16: I wrote an essay. I was asked to write an essay for City Journal about why illegal immigration was okay, and I wrote the opposite in an article. And then they kind of got persuaded, so then the late Peter Collier picked it up for Encounter in 2002, 2003. But I did a new edition about a year ago, mm-hmm. I think it was.
15: Now, correct me if I'm wrong, Victor. As I understand it, at the time you wrote that book, you were a registered Democrat. Don't know if you still are, but I think you were.
16: No, I'm an... the last Democrat I voted for was Jimmy... No, I didn't. My mom got very angry. The last Democrat I voted for in... I didn't vote for Mike Dukakis. So I'm going back to 80... I don't think I've ever voted for a Democrat in a national election, mm-hmm. but I have voted for local congressmen that were Democrat. I haven't done it for 20 years.
15: Well, the only reason I mentioned it is because I wanted to know what the reaction was when you wrote this book, where you were very critical about the impact of illegal immigration. You're in academia. Yes. How did your fellow academics respond to this book and respond to you when it came out?
16: Well, I was ostracized. The La Raza program at Cal State, the Voice of Aztlan magazine had a picture of a bullseye with my face on it. And it was kind of weird because I had a guy break into my car. And so I went to see the president, and I won't mention his name, but I said, this is kind of scary. Are you going to allow these people to hand out this magazine on campus with me as public enemy number one for writing a book that's talking about integration, acculturation, assimilation? He said, well, you kind of brought it on yourself. I can't be of any help. I said, okay, that's just what I wanted to know. But, it was, I taught a classics program for 21 years, classical languages, and all the students, given the nature of that demography, were either very poor white from the Oklahoma diaspora, mostly Mexican-American, a lot of Hmong, and we had kids that went to Harvard, Yale, not that that's, important or necessary, but everywhere they were classically trained. And our biggest problem, Larry, was the Chicano studies program, the Black studies program, and anything with the studies hyphen. They didn't like the idea that students that from poor backgrounds were speaking English better. They knew more languages than the faculty, and that was really a shocking thing to see. I was only 28 when I went through all that. 29, and the thing I'm really worried about is I follow a lot of those students, Larry, over the years, and they were very successful. And then about 5 years ago, I started seeing their names pop up as director of diversity, equity, inclusion, or I would see them say things that were contradictory to their whole education. And that was what I thought was the worst about DEI, that it gave this temptation to fast-track people who were kind of overemphasizing or even inventing identities of oppression. And half the students that I had trained that were fully integrated, that never mentioned race, got lured into that for the reward of an administrative title or a big salary.
15: Mm-hmm. Victor, we only have about a minute and a half left in this segment, but I attribute a lot of this to Barack Obama. I was in Boston in 2004 when he gave that speech, there's no blue America, there's no red America, there's no black America, there's no white America. He brought down the House. That's the person that America thought they hired, the guy that was on 60 Minutes and said to a question, if you don't win this election, will it be because of race? He said, no. If I don't win, it will be because I've not articulated a vision that the American people can embrace. That's a guy America thought they hired. For the next 8 years, from one thing after another, the Cambridge police acted stupidly. Vida Sunday looked like Trayvon. Racism was in America's DNA. He embraced Black Lives Matter. Had Al Sharpton at the White House over 70 times. His AG, Eric Holder, said things like, when it comes to matters of race, America is a, quote, nation of cowards, whatever the hell that means. One race card after another. So the point is that when he entered office in the third week of January. By the way, his approval rating is almost 70%. Can you imagine Trump getting an approval rating at 70%? And both blacks and whites, based on polls, thought race relations was going to improve. When he left 8 years later, both blacks and whites thought race relations got worse. The first black president of America, the only black person to be elected in a majority white country in the world, and 8 years later, both blacks and whites thought race relations got worse. I'll have you comment on that in just a second, Victor. 888-971-SAGE, 888-971-7243. My guest is the great Victor Davis Hanson. Do not leave town.
12: Larry will be right back. Stay tuned.

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11: It's Victor David Hansen, the author of a book coming out in September called The Counter-Revolution, The Fall and Rise of Donald Trump and the MAGA Movement. We'll talk about that in just a second. But I wanted to get your comment about what I said about Barack Obama and how he made race relations get worse, Victor.
12: He was at a fork in the road, and he had not really, he had gone to prep school. He had a white grandmother who had sent him to an exclusive education. And he went by the name of Barry Durham, and then later Barry Sotero. And his life up until he got to higher education had been one largely of integration. He'd been in Indonesia. He had very little contact with his father, very little contact with the black community in Hawaii. And then suddenly he was presented with this higher education, you know, environment. Occidental would lead to Columbia, would lead to Harvard Law School, if he emphasized his blackness, which was, and the worst thing he did, Larry, I think, was he removed class from the entire equation. It was your ideology made you authentic. So here was a guy who grew up privileged circumstances. Eric Holder did too. And then people like Tom Sowell, who were conservative but had grown up in Harlem, all of a sudden class didn't matter. All it was race. And you had all of these people from the very elite of our country, you know, Cory Booker, whose parents were both corporate executives, and all of a sudden they were emphasizing race, but as for the purpose of being victimized. And he introduced the Marxist binary of dividing the country in half between oppressed and oppressors. And that was really strange because there was no class. Suddenly, if you were from India or you were from an aristocrat from Argentina and you were wealthy, and I had a lot of students who were blonde hair, blue-eyed from Spain, foreign student, then trill your R's, and you were on the oppressed side and you were worthy of repertory treatment, whether it was affirmative action and admissions or hiring. But the class thing was no longer an issue. So we were giving privileged people and doing nothing for the underclass. And so that's the worst thing that he did. He hurt the black underclass, and then he allowed a whole group of phonies and frauds to come out of the woodwork and claim they were oppressed by claiming that in some caliber they weren't white. So it was all of a sudden a binary. You're either white or you're non-white. Doesn't matter anything else, how wealthy you are, your circumstances, your personal or collective history. He did that, and we're still living with that.
11: As you know, I ran in the recall election. You were one of my many advisors, and I appreciate that. I had a Zoom call with about 6 or 8 black pastors. And everything was going reasonably well for the first 5 or 10 minutes, Victor, until I said, you know, the number one issue facing the black community is not racism, not systemic racism, not any of these kinds of terms. It's the large number of kids who enter the world without a father in the home married to the mother. That's not just a function of the black community, but it's particularly acute in the black community. And, Victor, they went nuts. And I said, the stats are there. You're far more likely to drop out of school, far more likely to be poor, far more likely to commit crime, far more likely to go to jail, on and on and on. I said, here you guys are. You guys are supposed to be leaders in the community, setting standards. And I'm the bad guy for pointing out the most obvious thing. This is the 800-pound elephant in the room, and you guys aren't even talking about it. And Obama one time said it, that if you're raised without a father, you're 5 times more likely to be poor and commit crime, 8 times more likely to drop out of school, 20 times more likely to end up in jail. And Jesse Jackson jumped on him and told him he was talking down to black people, and he never said it again.
12: I remember that. I remember when Jesse Jackson had a hot mic where he said, I'd like to cut off his testicle.
11: Yes.
12: You remember that?
11: Yeah, except he didn't say testicle. Thank you for cleaning it up. It's a family show. I appreciate that.
12: No, he did. Obama felt very comfortable with white liberals, the wealthier the better. And they had all this idea that we are morally superior to everybody, the clingers, the deplorables, the irredeemables. But black people, they had an attitude that we're going to do all this for you. So the persons that they hated the most were black conservatives because they felt that they were ungrateful or that they weren't dependent upon them. And Obama really surrounded himself with that type of white liberal and that type of black and minority elite. And he was very snobbish. He had exquisite taste. And the proof of the pudding, Larry, was when he retired. He said the other day at the founding of his library, he was like Harry Truman almost. He didn't mention Harry Truman, but he said, you have to resist the lure of celebrity and influence and wealth. And here, as soon as he got out, 4 mansions, he's worth $100 million. And the last year in office, he was basically doing book deals and Netflix deals. But so everything about him was a conflicted person. But his legacy is, he said, in America now, it doesn't matter how wealthy you are. It's only your race. That's essential. It's not incidental. And that is your trajectory to success. And a lot of people bought into that, unfortunately. And we're still living with the consequences.
11: Victor, isn't part of his legacy Donald John Trump?
12: It is. It is. Absolutely. People were so... And don't count Donald Trump out even in the midterms. You know what I mean? People... Mm-hmm. Quietly are seething about the open border, the 10,000 coming in, everybody self-identifying, a Sunny Hostin on the Who giving lectures about Carmelo Anthony when she's wealthy, wealthy, wealthy, elite, spoiled. Everybody is tired of that fixation, that addiction to superficial appearance. They really are, especially from wealthy people of any race. They don't like to be talked down to. They created a whole vocabulary, garbage, chumps, dregs, Biden, irredeemable, deplorable, And then there was, of course, Clingers. And people just realize that they have contempt for the working classes. What Trump did, I don't know if he's going to be successful, but he basically said to the black electrician, the Mexican truck driver, the white guy on the assembly line, you really do have more in common than each of you do with your elites on the coast, your media elites, your university elites. And that's why he got a record number of minority voters. And that's why the left hates him so much. Because they can't figure that out, why he was attracted, why people of the lower classes of any race were attracted to him, because he did have an empathy for them that they didn't. They were condescending.
6: Give me your take on this.

0: overseas to get him through the next 4 months?
1: I've said that it's just a question of when Iran cheats, not whether they're going to cheat, and then, of course, what President Trump does in response. We come back, Victor. Yes. I'm going to ask you, if we can, in our last few minutes about California, the governor's race and the mayor's race. How do you see it? 888-971-SAGE. My guest is the author of The Counter-Revolution, The Fall and Rise of Donald Trump and the MAGA Movement, Victor Davis Hanson.
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1: 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I am Larry Elder, Salem News Channel. This button music, It's a Shame, courtesy of Thomas from Arizona, by request. You can pre-order my guest book, The Counter-Revolution, The Fall and Rise of Donald Trump and the MAGA Movement, Victor Davis Hanson. Victor, you are a lifelong Californian. I believe you're a farmer too, right?
0: Yes, I'm speaking from the farm where I was born. So I'm a fifth generation in the same house.
1: So where is this state going? Does Steve Hilton have a shot? What's going to happen with our mayor's race? We have a lefty versus a hyper-lefty.
0: I'm depressed, Larry. You know more about California politics than I do, but we're losing 300,000 plus a year. We have 27.

0: 1% of the population was not born in the United States. We have no plan to acculturate, assimilate them. Mm-hmm. We have massive fraud, highest taxes. I could go on the whole litany. And lowest rated, Reason just came out and rated our freeways in safety and efficacy 49th in the nation. We have the highest gas taxes. It's the same. And I don't, now we have a demographic problem. We're getting the old Reagan voter, the Duke Majan voter, the Pete Wilson. They're leaving en masse. And then we've got a number of very, we have the most immigrants of any state, and many of them, Center for Immigration Studies says over 70% are in public assistance. Half of all births in California are in Medi-Cal, and yet Silicon Valley was funding it, and that was kind of the elite coastal on top of the pyramid, the cone, and then the pyramid base, and there was no middle. It was a medieval society. And now when they're going after the billionaire class who funded a lot of it. So I don't know what's going to happen, but we have about 1.5% pay now 45% of all the income taxes, and they're leaving. And maybe I don't see there's in the balloting. I want Steve Hilton. I know him well. I like him. He's absolutely the right guy at the right time. But when you have a balloting where you can register to vote, and then vote on the same day, and your ballot will be harvested and delivered, and you don't even have to write your name, you can make your mark and have it witnessed. How can you win against that system? It's very hard.
1: Just a few seconds left. I'm in LA, as you know, Victor. 15% of the registered voters are Republican. The last time we elected a Republican mayor was, I think it was 1997, and 30% were registered as Republican. So it's almost impossible. Rick Caruso outspent Karen Bass 10-1 and still lost by almost 10 points. A quick response.
0: Wow. Yeah, I think when you have super majorities in the legislature, no statewide Republicans, 7 out of 52 seats in the congressional delegation, it's all rigged, and part of it is the system of gerrymandering that's going to get worse. 13% of Republicans in the congressional districts. I don't see how we're going to do it unless people stay here and fight, or it gets so bad that the people who vote for these incompetents revolt. But I don't want to be too pessimistic, but I don't see any sunshine
1: you
0: anymore.
1: Can pre-order the book, The Counter-Revolution, The Rise and Fall of Donald Trump and the MAGA Movement. It is by my guest, Victor Davis Hanson. Victor, thank you so much for taking the time.
0: Thank you for having me, Larry. I appreciate it.
1: Yeah.
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5: Breaking news this hour from Town Hall. I'm Rich Thomason. President Trump, who's pressed the NATO allies to spend more on their own defense, is about to head to Turkey for the annual NATO summit. His agenda will include holding the allies' feet to the fire, pushing them to honor the commitments they previously made, a gathering to run through Wednesday. Russia's war on Ukraine will be among issues discussed at the summit, with Ukrainian President Zelensky to address the gathering. Overnight, Russia launched more deadly drone and missile strikes on Ukraine's capital, Kiev. At least a dozen people killed, 60 or more wounded in the latest Russian attacks. First, there was the dangerous, deadly heat. Now comes the rain, flooding rain sweeping across parts of the Midwest, moving on into the east. Gas prices continue drifting lower. AAA's national average for a gallon of regular, $3.79. That's down a penny from yesterday. The White House says that's not the only relief for our beleaguered budgets.
6: Republicans say the Trump tax cuts are continuing to provide major relief for American workers as the benefits begin their second year. The White House says 97% of taxpayers received a tax cut, with average refunds exceeding $3,400. Millions also claim deductions for tips, overtime pay, and Social Security benefits. The administration says the law is boosting take-home pay and helping strengthen families across the country. Ken Lorman reporting.
7: Charlie Kirk's accused assassin due in court today. A preliminary hearing expected to run all week. 23-year-old Tyler Robinson was allegedly the gunman who shot Charlie Kirk 10 months ago at Utah Valley University. American soccer standout for Lauren Balogun, who previously got a one-game suspension, will be allowed to play in tonight's showdown with Belgium after all. FIFA lifting his one-day suspension, and President Trump says it is the right call. More on these stories, townhall.com.
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1: 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So much to get to between now and the close of our program. We're going to get into the Trump vigorously defending the Iran Memorandum of Understanding, which is still being negotiated. HHS Secretary Kennedy says he's uncovered $6.5 billion in health care fraud, the largest amount ever in a single health care fraud operation. Senator Susan Collins of Maine says she remains a strong supporter of Israel, no matter what the Democrats say, no matter what her opponent says. Border Czar Tom Homan says Democrats who call for ICE to be abolished have, quote, lost their minds, close quote. California Representative Ro Khanna has accused Elon Musk of responsible for the death of 4.5 million children. How? Because of USAID cuts. Musk called Khanna a liar, threatened to sue him for defamation. Now it appears that Ro Khanna is kind of walking the comment back. All of this and more, 888-971-SAGE, 888-971-7243. Number 50.
27: They're wrong. They know they're wrong. They told us inside, and we have it down, 100% inspections. And if they were right, I'd cancel the meetings right now.
1: So Trump says one thing, the lying Iranians say another. Number 42.
27: They're wrong.
28: So, they're wrong. They know they're wrong. They told us inside, and we have it down
29: 100%
28: inspections. And if they were right, I'd cancel the meetings right now.
29: And the Rod
28: says
29: they're
28: selling
29: them by X products.
28: From your view, Mr. President, when will those inspectors actually be on the ground?
27: At the appropriate time. At the appropriate time. There's no rush, but they'll be on the ground at the appropriate time.
1: Don't you love the way he deals with reporters? Number 39.
30: And their first level of leaders gone, their second level of leaders gone, their third level of leaders, you have to hear the conversations. Who wants to be president? Well, I don't want it. Nobody wants to be president. And then we have to read that they're doing well. They're doing so badly. In the meantime, we're setting records. We have the strongest economy we've ever had. We have $18 to $19 trillion being poured into our country. We're building factories all over the place. We have more people working today than at any time in the history of our country at higher salaries. So when you ask a question like that, it's so stupid.
27: Here's another beauty. Watch this one. Here's a real.
1: And about Republicans who are complaining about his Iran deal, including Senator Ted Cruz, here's what President Trump said, number 48.
27: I think anybody that's been critical of it has to be educated, even if they're friends of mine. Because we have Iran in a position that nobody's ever had. This should have been done for 47 years by other presidents. And we have Iran in a position where their military has been totally wiped out, their leadership has been wiped out, their radar has been wiped out, everything's been wiped out. They have not a good negotiating position. But despite that, and money that will be taken out of Iran is going to go to our farmers to get corn, soybeans, wheat to Iran because they have a hunger problem, they have a food problem, they have a medicine problem, they got a lot of problems, and they have an inflation. Their inflation now just at 300%, so they have a lot of problems.
1: And about the Iran deal, under Barack Obama, number 51.
27: Obama, have you heard of him? Have you heard of Barack Hussein Obama? None of them did anything. Obama gave them $1.7 billion in green cash. Remember, on a 747, they flew over
2: piles of cash, $1.7 billion, gave them hundreds of billions of dollars and thought they could bribe them into peace. No, the only thing they understand is what these guys in the front row understand is the hammer. Because if you look at what we did to their nuclear capacity with those beautiful B-2 bombers, that was truly a hammer. In fact, we named it a hammer, Operation Hammer. But our economy is ready to soar to levels the world has not seen before. I believe that, David. I think it's going to levels that...
1: Trump was asked whether he was risking a worldwide depression. Number 19.
3: A lot of money. If the war with Iran could cause a worldwide depression, as you noted, Mr. President, are you willing to risk economic catastrophe and strike Iran
30: again? Well, not the way I'm doing it. It's not going to cause depression.
3: But if they don't abide by the memorandum.
30: Well, nuclear weapon supersedes depression. Depression's real bad. Nuclear weapon will cause depression much more quickly. The way we're doing it, we have the opposite of a depression. We're doing really well. The numbers are incredible. The oil is at a level that nobody's ever seen before. Oil prices are way down. I think they're very comparable to what they were. Chris, I don't know, pretty comparable to what they were before we started.
4: They've returned most of the way back down.
3: Yeah. And so if Iran does not abide by the MOU, are you still willing
30: to... What I didn't say it would cause a depression. I said it could cause a depression. Right. And I said that I don't want to be Herbert Hoover. That's a president I don't want to be because he was in charge during the Great Depression. And certainly a lot of bad things could happen. That would be one of the things. I don't think it would, but if it did. But no, if Iran doesn't live up to their agreement or if they're not behaving, I will do what I have to do.
3: Does that give that leverage over you, Mr. President?
1: What about the Iranian profits from their oil sales? Number 20.
5: Can you assure that the Iranians won't use profits from oil sales to rebuild their military?
30: Well, they're not supposed to be doing that, so we'll see. But they're supposed to use money to buy food for their people, because right now their people are very hungry, and they're buying it exclusively from us. Corn, soybeans, should be a lot of money. I hope it's a lot of money.
3: If they're at war with Iran.
1: J.D. Vance on negotiating with the Iranians, number 30.
6: Sir, very quickly, there was a moment yesterday when Araghchi came into the room and did not greet you. You guys did not shake hands, and then he walked out of the room. Did you feel snubbed by that? Did you feel it was an intentional move on their part? How did you interpret what happened?
7: No, I mean, I trust me, I've spent a lot of time dealing with the Iranians over the last few months. Sometimes I find them extremely confusing as negotiators. But look, we had a little press conference. They obviously don't quite have the same First Amendment protections in Iran that we have in the United States of America. We talked to you guys and then had a series of really good meetings. What I did find kind of funny is that after that initial meeting, there was this, sort of social media firestorm where everybody said the Iranians are going to leave, and then we proceeded to talk to them for like the next 9 hours. So I would just encourage the media, mistrust a little bit what you see coming out of Iranian social media. They can be confusing negotiators, but we feel like we're making progress.
1: And about this memorandum of understanding, J.D. Vance said this, number 31.
7: But look, the fundamental thing we got is, number one, we set up the mechanism to ensure not only the Straits of Hormuz are open, but will stay open. We think about 15 million barrels of oil come out. That's one of the reasons why oil is so low right now. Obviously, that means lower gas prices, and gas prices are going to keep coming down. Number two, we actually set up the right mechanism to ensure the regional ceasefire to manage the inevitable conflicts that will come up. We feel great about that. We're working with our allies, from the Israelis to the Gulf Arabs, to make sure that sticks, and we feel very, very good about where that is. We have the Iranians allowing weapons inspectors, nuclear inspectors into their country for the first time in a long time. We're obviously going to bolster that inspection regime to make sure they can never have a nuclear weapon. And finally, we continue to make progress on these technical negotiations. We left a lot of our team, the Iranians left a lot of their team at the resort there to keep on working at it. So all in all, a very productive 36 hours. We're going to have to keep working it. The last point that I'll make is, as I told you all this morning, this is laying a foundation for what could be a truly transformed Middle East. But we haven't built the house yet. We're going to have to keep on building, and that's what we'll do.
1: The Secretary of State on the Strait of Hormuz, number 49.
8: and allies, can they guarantee navigation, freedom of navigation in the state?
9: Well, that's the law. It's an international waterway. No country is allowed to charge tolls or fees on an international waterway. That's existing international law. That's the way it is in international waterways all over the world, and that's the way we expect it'll be here. So I don't think we have anybody to convince around here in that regard. I think all the countries in this region would agree with us.
1: Once again, given the impending midterms, the concern over gas prices, even though adjusted for inflation, they were higher under Barack Obama and higher under Joe Biden, the unpopularity of the war, I think the man did what he needed to do. And this is just now beginning. Iran is going to cheat. The question is, what will the president do, as I said, with Victor Davis Hanson when they do cheat? Did you know the odds of our universe having the exact physical constant needed for life is 1 in 10 to the power of 10 to the power of 1/23rd? Larry Elder here. That's a huge number. There aren't enough particles in the universe to write it down. That's not philosophy. That's physics. I've been telling you about the new documentary called The Story of Everything, now available through streaming online so you can enjoy it over and over again. 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And it basically asks and answers, does the evidence point to design? 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The Story of Everything is truly a cinematic masterpiece and is available right now online at thestoryofeverything.film/Larry, thestoryofeverything.film/Larry.
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23: Kim, wow, that is some introduction, Larry. Thank you.
1: Thank you. Thank you for taking the time. Kim, I asked you to come back on because, as you know, we sponsor Incogni.com/Larry, and I'm getting a lot of letters from people that don't understand what it is. All I can do is tell you this, Kim. Before I hooked up with Incogni, I was getting a boatload of emails from companies I wanted nothing to do with, people I wanted nothing to do with, and all I know, it has tailored off substantially since I've been on Incogni.com. So talk to listeners who know nothing about Incogni, what it does, and why people should sign up.
23: Okay, well, let's back up. First, we're going to talk about data brokers. There are thousands of these companies out there. It's a $200 billion industry. And what they do is they collect every single piece of information about you that they can. Maybe it's your name, your address, your date of birth, the prescription meds that you take, life events, any type of medical issues, your politics. And there's over 3,000 data points on most Americans. And then they bundle all them up and then they sell them. And see, these data brokers, this is how they make all their money. And the Senate committee has actually done some investigations into these data brokers. And I was astounded. I just recently learned that, you know, first of all, anybody can buy your data. It's not like they vet anybody. So if you're a spammer or a scammer, whatever it is, you can buy somebody's phone number. You can buy their home address, which is why.
1: And Kim, all of this is legal.
23: Yes. Yes. All this is legal. And there's a company called Axiom, and you probably never heard of them, but they actually know you. And it's one of the biggest brokers, and they claim that they have 2.5 billion people, and as I mentioned, 3,000 details about each and every single person. So think about that. 3,000 data points about you, and then every single time you open your phone or you travel somewhere is that they're adding one more data point. Well, when I mentioned the Senate because an investigation caught these brokers selling lists, and I'm going to tell you what the names of the lists are, and these are shocking. Rural but barely making it. So that's a list of everybody who lives in farmland and they don't have a lot of money. Tough start, young single parents. Okay, that's a list. There's actually a list for rape sufferers, and there's also a list that they were caught selling called suffering seniors, and that was strictly sold to scammers who will go after older adults. And so what these data brokers do is they, as I said, they package all this up and then they sell it for, you know, just pennies on the dollar. And so what Incogni does is they contact all these different data brokers on your behalf. And it's, of course, it's a service that you pay for. It's about $7 a month. And then they make legal requests to get you out of these lists. And then what they do is they keep going after it because it's kind of like whack-a-mole. You get out of one list. And then maybe you open an app on your phone and then they put you on another list or you get re-added to a list. And so Incogni is just this fabulous service. that I've been using for 4 years. They've made over 3,000 different data removal requests for me. And like you, I mean, I don't get any spam phone calls. I don't get scammy texts, because the whole idea is that if these data brokers can't sell your information to who knows who, stalkers, exes, weirdos, whatever it may be, is that they're not going to be able to contact you.
1: Now, when these data brokers are contacted and told to stop, they stop, but they come back too.
23: Yeah, because you know what happens is that you download an app or you go to a store and you don't know that you have Bluetooth on and it's being tracked. You take one of those weirdo Facebook quizzes, right, just to find out what your spirit animal is, and then before you know it, you're back on another list. And so it's really hard. And there are also these apps that will track your physical location. And then that gets sold too. And so it's really hard in today's lifestyle with AI and with everything all being digital or smartphones and being tracked. But there is a way to fight back and to reclaim your privacy. And that's by using a service like Incogni that will get you out of these data broker sites. Now, you can get yourself out of these sites if you want to. But let me tell you, it's a nightmare. I don't know if you've ever tried it. But it's like you have to send a fax, send you a copy of your passport, your driver's license, throw up a gang sign, and then they may or may not remove you at that point either.
1: I know that it is a real pain to unsubscribe when someone sends you an email that you don't want. So it's better not to get it in the first place. Now, can't they clone your voice as well?
23: Oh, and this is a big problem. This is a really huge problem, is that you and I are both public personalities, so our voice can be so easily cloned. But it used to require like a minute or an hour to really clone a voice. Now it's like 3 seconds. And so if you have any videos of yourself or your kids online saying anything, just again, like 3 seconds, think about that, is that using AI is that your voice can be cloned. And it actually happened to a mom in San Francisco, is that she got a horrifying phone call from her daughter who said that she's been kidnapped. It sounded just like her daughter, went down to even just like the little nuances of her voice, and then demanded $5,400, the kidnappers did, to release her daughter. Well, it wasn't her daughter. It was a scammer who actually bought the information from a data broker.
1: Kim, we only have about a minute left. How many data brokers are there?
23: Oh, boy. You know, there's probably about 450 really big ones, and then there are thousands and thousands of little ones. But the big ones are the ones that you really want to focus on, because the little ones will buy the data from the bigger sites. It's kind of like, you know, like anytime a free people search site pops up on the internet, right, is that that's really being controlled by probably a major data broker.
1: $7 a month is all it is.
23: That's it. And there's family plans. And also one other thing is that if you find something about yourself that is on the internet, Incogni will actually get that removed for you. So if you're like, oh, you know, I don't want this, they'll actually put humans on the job. You know, it's a fabulous service. I'm proud to be their endorser here in the United States and to introduce you to it and to so many other people, because it does make a difference, especially if you have any older adults, moms and dads. You really ought to sign them up for Incogni, because that's who really the scammers are going after most right now.
1: Well, Kim, thank you so much for coming on. 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
0: With SRN News, I'm Rich Thomason in Washington. President Trump, who has pressed the NATO allies to spend more on defense, is getting ready to head to Turkey for the annual NATO summit. His agenda for the summit will include holding the Allies' feet to the fire, pushing them to honor the previous commitments they made. The gathering to run through Wednesday. President will leave Washington later today. Russia's war on Ukraine will be among issues discussed at the meeting. Ukrainian President Zelensky will address the NATO allies. Overnight, Russia launched more deadly drone and missile strikes on Ukraine's capital city of Kiev. First, there was the dangerous and deadly heat. Now comes the rain, flooding rain, sweeping across parts of the Midwest, moving on into the east. Gas prices continue drifting lower. AAA's national average for a gallon of regular, $3.79. That's down a penny from yesterday. Dow futures are down 18 points. NASDAQ futures up 314. More details at srnnews.com.
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26: Larry's father, Staff Sergeant Randolph Elder, says hard work wins. You get out of life what you put into it. And now, here's Larry Elder.
1: 888-971-SAGE, 888-971-7243. I am Larry Elder. We are Salem News Channel. 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Kathy is in Pasadena. Kathy, you're in the Larry Elder Show. Thank you for calling.
27: Oh, hi. I have a couple of comments.
1: We're waiting to hear them.
27: Okay. Well, long time ago, there were five police officers that were killed. I believe it was in Texas, and I was in Texas, and Obama got on the radio, and I thought, oh, my gosh, what's he going to say? And he was very good. He said, blue lives matter. All lives matter. And I thought, well, good for him. So that's a point for him. Anyway.
1: Well, Kathy, let me just jump in. It happened in Dallas, Texas. There were five, you're right. Three were killed in Baton Rouge, and two were killed in New York City as they sat in their squad cars. But the reason I don't give him credit, even though, of course, he said the right thing then, is because these were three men, all of whom happened to be black men, three different black men. All of them were motivated by this lie that Obama kept pushing, that the police were engaging in systemic racism. They either told people or posted on social media they were taking revenge because of the assumption that the cops were killing black people just because they were black. It is not true. It is false. But Obama and Loretta Lynch and Eric Holder and Black Lives Matter that Obama embraced all pushed this fake narrative that, in my opinion, is getting people killed.
27: Well, that's interesting. Yeah, see, I didn't get that at that time. I didn't get the color of the skin of the police officers that were killed. But
1: yeah,
27: anyway,
1: but I know this. I know this at the time the five officers were killed in Dallas, the chief of police happened to be black, for what that's worth. But still, the police were deemed were considered to be systemically racist, even though the chief was black. Come on.
27: Yeah. I appreciate your viewpoint, your statistics, everything. Always have, always will. And my next point is, it's a message for Steve Hilton. When I first heard him, I thought, who is this Brit? And what does he know? And why is he here? And what does he know about our history? And so on and so forth. And, of course, you know, since then I've learned more about him. But my first reaction is, like in the song in America, in West Side Story, I get up. Ted's apartment. Better get rid of your accent.
1: Well, it's probably, Kathy, a little late for that to happen. I enjoy his accent, and to me, it's refreshing that somebody who's not from California, from the UK, comes here, loves America. He, of course, is a citizen, and appreciates this country and this state in ways that Native Americans and Native Californians do not. Representative Baumgartner is a member of the House from Washington, Republic. He sits on the Foreign Affairs Committee. Here's what he said about the condition of Iran after the last several months. Number 29.
6: Congressman, thank you so much for being with us. First, I wonder if you see Iran agreeing to admit these inspectors as a milestone. Isn't that just returning to the baseline that Tehran already had agreed to under Obama's nuclear deal?
7: Well, I think America is in a much, much stronger position after what's happened in the last 12 months, and Iran is in a much weaker position. So I look forward to being briefed on the details of the MOU, and I think there's every reason to expect that the Trump administration that was so strict and harsh on the Iranian regime over the last 12 months will continue to negotiate in that same spirit. So I do not think it is the same position we were in with Obama and the JCPOA.
6: Notably, Iran has only agreed to let them in. Inspectors are not yet in the country. We don't know what they're going to have access to. And yet today, the administration signed a 60-day waiver allowing Iran to make billions of dollars in oil sales. What is stopping Tehran from using that money to replenish depleted weapons, to support Hezbollah, et cetera?
7: Well, it would have been my preference that the U.S. would have maintained its blockade of Iranian oil. I think we were choking out the economic lifeblood of the IRCG, and that would put additional pressure on Iran. But I also realize the realities of this five-month window.
1: And how unpopular the war is, and people wanted it to end.
8: Hey, I'm not one to say I told you so, but do you remember last year when I told you that Pure Talk was hands down the best wireless company that I'd ever used? Well, some of you were skeptical, but Consumer Reports just asked 120,000 people to rate every wireless company in America, including the big boys. Well, guess which company was the only company to get 5 stars in every category? 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I'm not going to say I told you so, but I will encourage you one more time to dial #250, say micro, and switch to a 5-star American wireless company that won't let you down. 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
1: 888-971-SAGE, 888-971-7243. I am Larry Elder. We are Salem News Channel. This is exactly why the Iranians thought they could hold out. This is the Connecticut Democrat Trump derangement syndrome, Senator Chris Murphy. Listen to this, number 46.
16: As we are currently debating an Iran deal that basically exists on Iran's terms, why was there a flood of money from Iranian regime-backed entities into the Trump crypto companies? Why were they putting that investment in? What did they expect to get?
1: So in other words, Trump is being enriched by the Iranian war, says this senator from Connecticut. And this is a New York Democrat, Trump hater, named Dan Goldman, number 18.
17: Well, focusing on the United States, I think Donald Trump has bungled this
0: incredibly from the start. And we are now dealing with the consequences of a terrible, illegal, reckless war that had no clear objective, it had no strategy, it had no anticipation of what response might come. And we are now in a much worse situation than we were before the war.
1: Okay, that's enough. No strategy. No goals. Achieved nothing. We talked about this yesterday. Two articles, Associated Press, last year, both of which said that the inspectors, confidential report, Iran was getting closer and closer to getting a nuke and was thwarting the ability of the inspectors to inspect. As Trump has pointed out, Navy destroyed, Air Force destroyed, air fences severely diminished, two levels of leadership destroyed, 2 million people unemployed, triple-digit inflation, but no, Iran is much better off than they were before. That's just demented. Here's Mark Thiessen. He was a speechwriter for George W. Bush, Fox News contributor, number 24.
2: And look, Donald Trump has done more damage to the Iranian nuclear program than any president in history. I mean, if you just think about, four presidents said they were going to stop Iran
13: Absolutely.
2: From getting a nuclear weapon. He's the only one who ever did anything about it. He's completely destroyed their buried their nuclear program in rubble. They can't get to it. Their centrifuges are damaged or destroyed. Their conversion facilities are damaged or destroyed. Together with Israel, they've killed the top nuclear scientists. So this he has set back the Iranian nuclear program dramatically. And so the goal should be to lock in those gains and make sure that they don't reconstitute and rebuild it. The problem with a deal, even a good deal, is that they may go along with the deal for 2.5 years while President Trump is president. And then as soon as they had a weak president like Obama or Biden back in office, they'll start cheating on it, and we will have given them hundreds of, potentially hundreds. There's in the MOU, I know it's not American money, but $300 billion fund for the reconstruction of Iran. Which is double the Marshall Plan in today's dollars. That is a massive amount of money that should never go to the Iranian regime under any circumstances, even if they let us come in and take the dust back to Oak Ridge, Tennessee. So you don't want the deal to undo the incredible things that President Trump has done in terms of setting back the Iranian nuclear program. That's the danger we're in.
1: George is in Santa Barbara. George, you're on the Larry Elder Show. Thank you so much for calling.
3: Well, thank you, Larry. Thanks for taking my call. I'll make it real quick here. I think for us to go in there and do what we have done has been worth it just for payback for the bombing of the Marine barracks and the taking of the hostages. And it's been a wonderful opportunity for us to test all our weapons.
1: And, George, all the service personnel that have been killed in the Middle East and been injured in the Middle East because of IEDs that Iran helped to develop. But again, this is why the Iranians believe they can hold out. They believe that someday there'll be another Democrat, as Mark Thiessen said, like Obama, like Biden, and they can just wait us out. And they also know that there's Trump derangement syndrome. This is Keith Ellison, the AG of Minnesota, number 35.
4: I would submit to you, the president is not just some Archie Bunker racist, but is a movement white supremacist. I think we've got to face this and stare it right in the eye.
1: I submit to you, the president is not just some Archie Bunker racist, but a movement white supremacist. What the hell does that even mean? A movement white supremacist. He's told blacks that they need to go back the back of the bus. He's told blacks they can't sit at lunch counters. He's reimposed poll taxes, literacy tests, grandfather clauses. He stood in school boards, school doors, and said, segregation now, segregation tomorrow, segregation forever. Oh, wait a minute, that was a Democrat who did that. This is just ill. The man supports school choice, which black parents support, the Democratic Party doesn't. The man has done something about illegal immigration, as we've been talking about for years, the group most harmed by illegal immigrants are black and brown people living in the inner city with high school or less education because they have to compete against them for jobs. and the presence of illegal alien labor puts downward pressure on their wages. Trump's done something about that. Meanwhile, the Democratic Party, with their welfare state, has destroyed the nuclear intact family, has convinced black people that you can't succeed until you lower the standards, have told them that they are victims of systemic racism, making it less likely that when pulled over, a young black man will cooperate. Because understandably, why cooperate if so-called black leaders are telling you that the police are racist and they're going to harm you just because you're black? Look at the damage these people have done. 85% of black 8th grader 13-year-old kids are neither reading nor math proficient. Yet the Democratic Party opposes school choice that gives parents an option, a possibility of escaping a poorly performed

0: we all of a sudden became the enemy.
1: In the important new documentary, By Dawn's Early Light, anti-Christian bias is exposed at the highest levels of government.
2: I got 6 months house arrest, 5 years probation.
3: I'm sorry, our rights have been suspended?
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1: Follow the sweeping investigation of President Trump's task force to eradicate anti-Christian bias. The governmental hostility and prejudice is uncovered, and Trump's fight to restore our constitutional liberties and religious freedom.
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2: Obama, have you heard of him? Have you heard of Barack Hussein Obama? None of them did anything. Obama gave them $1.7 billion in green cash. Remember, on a 747, they flew over piles of cash. $1.7 billion, gave them hundreds of billions of dollars, and thought they could bribe them into peace. No, the only thing they understand is what these guys in the front row understand, is the hammer. Because if you look at what we did to their nuclear capacity with those beautiful B-2 bombers, that was truly a hammer. In fact, we named it a hammer. Operation Hammer. But our economy is ready to soar to levels the world has not seen before. I believe that, David. I think it's going to levels that...
3: 888-971-SAGE, 888-971-7243. I am Larry Elder. We are Salem News Channel. Coming up, HHS Secretary Kennedy says he's uncovered $6.5 billion in health care fraud, the largest amount ever in a single health care fraud operation. Why is it only Republicans seem to be concerned about fraud? Senator Susan Collins of Maine, in a tough campaign against a guy with the Nazi tattoo on his chest, says she remains a strong supporter of Israel, no matter what the Democrats say. Border czar Tom Homan says Democrats who call for ICE to be abolished have, quote, lost their minds, close quote. California Representative Ro Khanna says Elon Musk is responsible for the death of 4.5 million children because of USAID cuts. Musk, not amused. He called Khanna a liar.

0: and threatens to sue him for defamation. All of this and more, 888-971-SAGE, 888-971-7243. Larry is in Pittsburgh. Larry, you're on the Larry Elder Show. Thank you so much for calling.
1: Hi, Larry. Hey, I had two questions about the Strait of Hormuz. First of all, a few weeks ago, I had heard that after some reflection, a couple of the European countries, I thought I heard Britain and Germany were going to help keep their strait open. And since then, I haven't heard anything. Are any other countries helping keep the international waterway open that they benefit from?
0: Well, it's still being determined. All I know is that nobody's given us any hard assets. Nobody's given us any ships. But there's been intelligence and diplomatic pressure, which is more than they've given before. But so far, they've not shown up.
1: And second question is, we decimated all their facilities and sunk their navy. And I had heard that they sent a couple little speedboats out to try to impede the shipment of oil through the strait. What do they have left to impede the oil flow?
0: Well, not very much. They do still have some speedboats, and you're quite right. A couple of them have been taken down. And there's still mines that have to be moved, but the traffic is not quite pre-war, but it's getting there. Larry, thank you for the call. I appreciate it. I'm Larry Elder.
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7: Breaking news this hour from Town Hall. I'm Rich Thomason. Iran, Ukraine, and more. It's a packed agenda for this week's NATO summit in Turkey. President Trump departs Washington for Ankara later today.
8: Since Mark Rutte took over as NATO Secretary General nearly 2 years ago, he has spent much of his time trying to keep the U.S. committed to the world's biggest military alliance. Trump has long accused NATO allies for spending too little on defense. They have taken substantial steps to address those concerns, only to face fresh criticism after declining to join the war against Iran. This year's summit is being hosted by Turkish President Recep Tayyip Erdogan. His close relationship with Trump may help keep the American president at the table, but it's unlikely to mend the rifts. I'm Rika Ann Garcia.
7: Nearly 40 huge wildfires still going strong across the West, most of them scattered around Colorado, Utah, and New Mexico. Flooding's a concern from parts of the Midwest and New England, and while there has been a relief from the oppressive heat for many, some parts of the East still having to deal with the heat dome it's made for so much misery across such a vast area in recent days. What's this fascination with socialism and its sibling communism among so many younger Americans? Former Trump economic advisor Steve Moore says the record is very clear. It doesn't work. He adds that President Reagan was well aware of that.
9: Free enterprise and free markets work, and communism and socialism are a failure. And of course, he was 100% correct. That's what led to the collapse of the Soviet Union. It's, guess what? Socialism doesn't work. It's why the boat people left Cuba and risked their lives to come to the United States.
7: Moore speaking with the Salem Radio Network, confident that eventually the truth will win out. Wall Street traders will be getting back to work this morning following the long Independence Day holiday weekend, and the Dow will be opening at 52,900. That is a record high. More on these stories, townhall.com.
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25: Star of Common Sense, the great Eldersky, Don Lorenzo. 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
0: 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I am Larry Elder. 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During the break, Todd from Omaha called, but he didn't stay on. He's the one who asked me about whether Old Glory Bank could cash a third-party check without charging a fee. So I contacted the CEO of Old Glory Bank, and here's what he said. I'm reading you what he said. As a digital-first bank, 99.99% of our customers bank online, other than a few hundred people who live in Elmore City where we have a brick-and-mortar bank. There is no ability to cash a check via an app. What you do with our bank, Old Glory Bank, is deposit a check on our app and then withdraw the cash via one of our free 40,000 ATMs. Thus, to deposit a check on a phone and to have an ATM card to withdraw the cash, the person would need to open an account with Old Glory Bank. It takes about 8 minutes to open an account. So, I think Todd has called three or four times. In that time, you could have opened up an account with Old Glory Bank, deposited the check through the app, and then gone to an ATM and withdrawn your money. And by the way, opening an account in Old Glory Bank is free. It takes about 8 minutes. I hope that helps. Now, let's talk a little bit about the race against Graham Plattner, the one with the Nazi tattoo on his chest. The president says, they say Trump's a Nazi, but they can't say that anymore because the guy with a Nazi on his chest is running for office in Maine, number 52.
1: Obama, have you heard of him? Have you heard of Barack Hussein Obama? None of them.
0: Oh, that's not the right one. Okay. We'll try and locate it and then we'll play it. Susan Collins is the opponent. She's incumbent. And she was asked, given the shift in support from Israel, from the Democrats, do you still support Israel? To which she said this, number 21.
2: Last question. Where, you know, the issue of Israel is becoming such a hot button, and it could be a factor in your race, which is a very close race. Most of the polls have him up by about four. It's a similar margin that you were, down by in your last election, which you ended up winning. But what do you say, you know, when you hear these numbers that an AIPAC endorsement can make people less likely? 44% say it would make them less likely to vote for the candidate. You have been supportive of Israel. Are you changing that support at all in light of all of this?
3: No way. I remain a very strong supporter of Israel, the one democracy in the Middle East, our true ally in the Middle East. And I think this sadly reflects a rising anti-Semitism in our country that Graham Plattner certainly is part of and has been since his high school days. That's been a consistent theme throughout his entire life. He accuses Israel of committing genocide. He praises Hamas for its tactics in killing Israeli soldiers. This is appalling. And it's important to recognize that AIPAC is made up of Americans who care deeply about our relationship with Israel. Plattner makes it sound like this is some sort of evil foreign influence, and that is absolutely wrong.
0: And here's the president on Mr. Plattner, number four.
4: 5-point edge on the generic congressional ballot. They just have now just a 2-point lead since February. Do you think that they're losing momentum?
5: Well, I see the Republicans in generics. You know, generics are very important. I don't know how accurate, because I see a lot of bad polls. Polls are very dishonest, just like a lot of reporters, like these people over here, are very dishonest. CNN, ABC, it's a whole group of them over there. They're really dishonest people. But, you know, and really networks are very dishonest. And they have to straighten themselves out, or they're not going to be very successful because people don't believe them anymore. But no, the generics are very interesting because the Republicans are coming up strong even before this. You know why they're seeing all these lunatics, like the guy in Maine with the swastika? You know, for 10 years they've been calling me a Nazi. And now they have a Nazi running. He's got a tattoo on him. I've been denying it for 10 years. They know it's not so, but they've been calling. I don't think they can call it to me anymore. You know, one more. Go ahead, Peter. Let me.
0: Susan Collins said, I never expected to have an opponent like Plattner, number 23.
3: Well, I have to say, Martha, that I never expected to have an opponent like Graham Plattner. He is very different from me. He's the antithesis of the steady leadership that I provide in Washington that has delivered real results for the state of Maine and for our nation. There have been numerous controversies. He often denies them only to be contradicted by others who say what he told them. The Nazi tattoo is a perfect example of that. He had it for 18 years until he covered it up during the campaign. And we have at least three accounts which said he knew very well that it was a Nazi tattoo. The number of scandals keep going on each day. To me, one of the most appalling is his making fun of a Purple Heart recipient who had been wounded by the Taliban, is lying on the war field, and he ridicules this individual. Another example is his treatment of women in general and also his opposition to law enforcement. On all those issues, we could not be more different.
0: He campaigned with Planned Parenthood CEO and all but said abortion is health care, number 22.
6: Health care is a human right. I fundamentally believe that every single American deserves access to high quality health care. Reproductive health care is health care. Abortion is health care.
7: Yes.
6: And building a system in which health care is provided to everyone, where decisions around healthcare are between patients and providers with no government middleman in between. That is the future that we all need to dedicate ourselves to.
0: Abortion is healthcare. Here's Brandon Gill from Texas on Graham Plattner, number 25.
8: But it's crazy in that it's like Democrats decided, let's wake up today and let's find the worst possible person in Maine, the absolute most scummy person we can find in the whole state, and let's run him for Senate. And I think that, what happened is Democrats are thinking, we want to appeal to white working class voters. And it's some consultant in D.C. who decided that's what they need to do if they're going to run somebody against Susan Collins. But they don't know what a white working class voter is, how they think, what their lives are like. They're so out of touch. So they said, let's find this guy who abuses women, who has multiple credible allegations of abusing multiple women, who has said some of the most disgusting, really like grotesque sexual things online and has a long history of doing so, who has a literal Nazi tattoo on his chest, and let's run that guy because we think that guy represents the white working class in the United States. That is how out of touch these people are. But now they're at the point where they've picked Graham Plattner. No matter what he's done, no matter how disgusting his past is, they're going to stick with him, or they are sticking with him, because it's all about power ultimately.
0: The man has a Nazi tattoo on his chest. And then said that he didn't realize it was a Nazi tattoo. New York Times had an article. Ex-girlfriends said he bragged about having a Nazi tattoo on his chest. Now, be honest. Those of you who are Democrats who listen to my show, and I appreciate that you do. If I told you that the Democrats were going to run somebody with a Nazi tattoo on his chest, who denied that he thought it was a Nazi tattoo on his chest. And an ex-girlfriend said he bragged about having a Nazi tattoo on his chest. Would you have thought that that guy would have been able to make it through the primary and in the general facing an incumbent senator? I don't think so. Not to mention all the other things on this creepy app where he's sexting with women right after he got married. Who does that? Have you ordered your copy of The Story of Everything yet? 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
5: I was a very successful real estate person, but I love watching politics. And my whole life I've watched politics saying, we will cut your taxes, we will cut. I never heard these people say, we will raise your taxes. This country has gotten very strange politically. Especially with all the communists that are up for election. You know, you have communists. These aren't socialists. These are communists. And they're all up. How about the guy in Maine? He's got the Nazi stickers. He's got the whole deal. And they're trying to say that's a... So for 8 years, 10 years, they said Trump is a Nazi. Now they can't say that anymore because they have a guy with a tattoo on his chest. It's unbelievable.
0: It's unbelievable. 888-971-SAGE, 888-971-7243, Larry Elder, Salem News Channel. What's all this about the vandalism regarding the reflecting pool on the mall, number 37?
5: We had vandalism. You know, we have 290, 300-foot slit right through it, probably a box cutter or a knife of some kind. Or we had people lifting up the basic, some of the, but it's not a lot of damage, but it's, we'll probably have to let the water out and refix it. They went in there with a knife. I was just told by the people over at Parks, they have five people are arrested and five people are under investigation right now. And it's a sad thing. In addition to that, we put brand new, beautiful grass all around. They put these massive letters on the grass.
0: All this fraud. And why wasn't this uncovered during Obama, during Biden? This is HHS Secretary RFK Jr., number 43.
16: $6.5 billion in alleged fraud, the second largest amount ever charged in a single health care fraud operation. The Department of Justice charged a record number of Medicaid fraud defendants. More than 440 defendants now face charges. This effort brought together federal agencies, state partners, and U.S. territories across the United States. 18 of the participating states, as Attorney General Blanche pointed out, were blue states with Democratic governors. Fraud does not recognize party lines, and neither does accountability.
0: And this is Dr. Oz about Medicare fraud in California, number 41.
17: Two really important ones. The first is, in the first quarter of last year, we revoked billing privileges for fraudsters of 1,006 providers. Pretty good result, we thought, at the time. This same period this year, the first quarter, we made 1,400 revocations. That's a 40% increase over last year. So 40% more revocations. We also have payment suspensions where we just don't pay the bill because we don't think it's legitimate. This is impressive. The first half of this year, we made 1,000 Medicare payment suspensions. 1,000. That's a lot of people. Nearly 800, by the way, from one state, California. For a similar period last year, we made 219 suspensions. So a five-fold, 500% increase in payment suspensions because we're using tools now that historically had been used marginally. Now, these efforts brand all kinds of new tools for Medicare and Medicaid. The fraud war room that has been put together is a purpose-built tool to identify, track, and neutralize bad actors, often from foreign countries, much more effectively than the old system. The formula is straightforward. The DOJ brings a prosecutorial firepower, law enforcement brings investigative tools, CMS brings data, the analytics, we use administrative muscle to push things through, and we are closing loopholes that fraudsters have avoided and been exploiting for years. Those days are over. Fraudsters, your time is up. Now, speaking of fraudsters, I want to highlight an important case that drives home what everyone on this stage...
0: Overwhelmingly, that fraud from California. Speaking of which, Ro Khanna is a California congressperson. Very likely, by the way, going to run for president. Net worth of over $200 million, supports a wealth tax. Nothing stopping him from adding a few more zeros to his tax returns, but he has said this about what the Democrats intend to do when they regain, if they regain power in the House. Quote, "I do believe once we take power, there has to be accountability. There needs to be accountability for Elon Musk, you know? They're celebrating that he created 4,400 millionaires. What they don't talk about is the 4.5 million children around the world who he possibly sentenced to death by dismantling USAID. About the alleged dismantling of USAID, here's Secretary of State Marco Rubio, number 45.
18: I will say this. Even with the reforms we put in place and what we're suggesting as changes to our foreign aid, we still will provide more foreign aid, more humanitarian support than the next 10 countries combined, than the entire OECD, and far more than China. China doesn't do humanitarian aid. China does predatory lending. That's what Belt and Road Initiative is. That's what all of their aid. They have no zero record of doing humanitarian aid in the world. And frankly, they don't know how to do it. They have no interest in doing it. What they're very good at is going into some country, making you a loan, and then holding that debt over your head. And that's what they continue doing. By the way, you have to hire a Chinese company to do it. So I don't agree with this assessment that there's no evidence whatsoever that China has either the capacity or the will to replace the U.S. in humanitarian assistance, in food deliveries, or in developmental assistance for that matter. We provide development assistance. They provide debt traps. And that's a point over and over again around the world that we've made, and we've found receptive audiences to it. Now look, anytime you undertake reforms of this magnitude that needed to be made, you're going to have hiccups and you're also going to have controversy. But these reforms had to happen. At USAID, 12 cents of every dollar was reaching the recipient. That means that in order for us to get, you know, aid to somebody, we had to spend all this other money supporting this foreign aid industrial complex. We're going to find more efficient ways to deliver aid to people directly, and it's going to be directed by our regional bureaus, and it's going to sponsor programs that make a difference, and it's going to be part of a holistic approach to our foreign policy. And I look forward to engaging with this committee and the appropriators as well and ensuring that we get to the right place on that. My last point I would make, and this is something I am very proud of. I believe, and I'm not besmirching anyone else, but I believe that the approach we have taken at the State Department, and frankly at USAID, but at State Department, to move forward reforms that involved intake from all of our partners, that required input from people within the building. Many of the reforms we've made were driven by people inside the building, many of whom have worked there for 20 or 30 years. And now we are engaged with Congress, both in the House and Senate.
0: Elon Musk accused of basically killing 4.5 million children, accused by Ro Khanna. And Elon Musk has threatened to sue him for defamation. Ro Khanna, I think, is walking it back. Now, folks, I don't think I've ever been as enthusiastic about a documentary movie as I am about The Story of Everything. It truly is an amazing cinematic masterpiece that reveals a hidden hand behind the universe and directly responds to the theory that creation, including us humans, just happened out of nothing. I'm telling you, Darwin would be embarrassed if he were alive today. You heard me talk about it a month ago when it was in the theaters, but now it's available through streaming. The Story of Everything will not only amaze you, it will give you the confidence and evidence that our friends and kids desperately need. 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

0: SRN News, I'm Rich Thomason in Washington. It is a packed agenda for this week's NATO summit in Turkey, and President Trump will depart Washington later today for Ankara. He will be front and center at the gathering, which is to wrap up on Wednesday. Nearly 40 massive wildfires still going strong across the West. Most of them are scattered around Colorado, Utah, and New Mexico. Flooding is a concern from parts of the Midwest to New England. And while there has been some relief from the oppressive heat for many, some parts of these still dealing with that heat dome that's made for so much misery across a vast area in recent days. President Trump will ring this morning's opening bell at the New York Stock Exchange. He'll do so remotely from the White House. And it is back to work today for Wall Street following the long holiday weekend. The Dow will be opening at a record high, 52,900. More details at srnnews.com.
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2: Good morning. I'm Terry Crow of Minneapolis. I served in the Army from 1968 to 1971 and was honorably discharged with a rank of E5. I was stationed stateside at many places and also did a one-year tour of duty in the Republic of Vietnam at the 95th Evacuation Hospital. The pledge is important to me, so much so that I recite it daily to honor not only all of the veterans who preceded me, but to also honor our great nation.
3: And now, the Pledge of Allegiance.
2: I pledge my allegiance to this flag of the United States of America and to the Republic for which she stands, one nation, under God, indivisible, with liberty and justice for all.
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9: 888-971-SAGE, 888-971-7243. I'm Larry Elder. We are Salem News Channel. So the congressman from California, Ro Khanna, who's very likely running for president, said this about Elon Musk and what will happen to Mr. Musk if and when the Democrats regain control of the House. Quote, I do believe that once we take power, there has to be accountability. There needs to be accountability for Elon Musk. You know, they're celebrating that he created 4,400 millionaires, but they don't talk about the 4.5 million children around the world who he possibly sentenced to death by dismantling USAID. He needs to answer for that. He needs to be subpoenaed. He needs to face investigation. He needs to answer for what he did with Doge. It's not just let's move on, end of quote. Well, Elon Musk was furious, took to X, which he owns, and said he's going to sue Ro Khanna for defamation. Here is what Ro Khanna said in response. I guess he doesn't want to subpoena him anymore. Number 53.
10: Today, Elon Musk threatened to sue me, and he called on the Justice Department to put me in prison. That's right. The world's richest person has spent all day tweeting going after me. Why? Because I cited an academic study that his Doge cuts may lead to the deaths of millions of children overseas. You know, Elon, I thought you were a free speech guy. Why not debate me on these issues instead of threatening lawfare? You're not going to be able to intimidate me. I'm the guy who stood up to the Epstein class and worked with Massey to get the Epstein files released. I'm the guy who stood up against AIPAC and called out a genocide. And I'm the guy who stood up to billionaires in my district who ran someone against me and still called for a wealth tax. So I'm not going to be intimidated or silenced. I need your help. I need the help of folks to sign this petition and help me stand up to power and fight for truth and justice.
9: So does that mean you're still going to subpoena him? Still put him under investigation for allegedly causing the death of 4.5 million children? Or is it, never mind? An illegal alien, former teacher, arrested for driving Tren de Aragua members to a shooting. Number 17.
11: Meantime, the White House Correspondents' Dinner has been rescheduled for July 24th. A Venezuelan illegal alien who formerly worked as a teacher in Illinois is under arrest tonight. The Homeland Security Department says the suspect drove two Tren de Aragua gang members who shot up a Chicago house party, killing three people in December of 2024. She's also accused of helping the gang members evade law enforcement. Federal officials say Chicago politicians previously released her without notifying ICE.
9: Tom Holman says this is because of Illinois' sanctuary state policies. Number 28.
12: Look, it's the sanctuary city policies, the dangerous policies of these sanctuary, you know, states, sanctuary cities. Look, she was complicit in the murder of three people. And they didn't honor a detainer, reach her back to the street. Like I say it again, President Trump has promised the American people he's going to make this country safe again. And one of the ways he's going to do that is remove illegal aliens or public safety threats. So ISIS is going to continue to do their job. Well, let's be clear. It makes it less efficient. It makes it harder to do that job. We have local law enforcement that won't help us. And it's not the police officer in Chicago. When last time I was up to do an operation, I had numerous Chicago police officers come up and thank us for doing what we're doing. It's the politicians. It's Mayor Johnson. It's Governor Pritzker that doesn't want. They rather see public safety at risk than give President Trump what they think a win by decreasing crime in their cities. It's ridiculous.
9: And this is a Democrat congressional candidate, Pennsylvania, who wants to abolish ICE. And then was asked a question, number 34.
13: You also said you're running to abolish ICE. Mm-hmm. This is something that we've heard other Democrats and activists talk about.
14: Yeah.
13: From an immigration enforcement perspective,
14: yes.
13: Who do you think should be in charge of enforcing immigration laws?
14: That's a good question. And you can pause because I just want to think about it
13: well,
14: for a minute.
13: Go
14: ahead.
13: We need to continue, though.
14: Okay. Who do I think should be in charge of enforcing immigration laws? Not the executive branch, so not the president. So it belongs with Congress. It belongs with Congress.
9: The executive branch, which is a law enforcement branch, should not be in charge of enforcing the law. It should be Congress. That was just scary. Tom Holman says these politicians calling for the agency ICE to be abolished have lost their minds. Speaking of whom, here's Zoran Mamdani, number 33.
15: As their mayor, I firmly believe that ICE should be abolished, that we should have an answer to the question of immigration with humanity at the heart of it, and that I will not sit here alongside you and proclaim that the only way to respond to it is an agency that I'm older than.
16: With things moving fast to resolve the situation in the Middle East, the headlines may change, but the fundamentals haven't. 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
2: 888-971-SAGE, 888-971-7243. I am Larry Elder. We are Salem News Channel. Let's hear the Democratic candidate respond to the question of, okay, you get rid of ICE, who would be in charge of enforcing immigration? Number 34.
3: You also said you're running to abolish ICE. Mm-hmm. This is something that we've heard other Democrats and activists talk about.
4: Yeah.
3: From an immigration enforcement perspective,
4: yes.
3: Who do you think should be in charge of enforcing immigration laws?
4: It's a good question. And you can pause because I just want to think about it.
3: Well,
4: for a minute. Go ahead.
3: We need to continue though.
4: Okay. Who do I think should be in charge of enforcing immigration laws? Not the executive branch, so not the president. So it belongs with Congress. It belongs with Congress.
2: The answer is she doesn't want immigration laws enforced. Why don't you just say so? Tom Homan, number 27.
5: I don't think it's going to be successful. I think the American people put President Trump in the Oval Office behind me because of his promise to secure the border and remove criminal aliens, which we're doing at record numbers. You look at 800,000 deportations and about 60 to 70% of being criminals. We removed hundreds of thousands of criminals off the streets of this country because of President Trump's leadership. We're not going to stop. They can talk the talk all they want. We're going to keep doing our job removing public safety threats because that's what the majority of American people want. These politicians are nuts. They lost their minds. We're going to keep doing our job, John.
2: Zoran Mamdani has doubled down on New York City being a sanctuary city. He says, I'm proud of it being a sanctuary city. Tom Homan, number 26.
6: Tom, last time we had you on the program, you were considering surging ICE into New York because of Kathy Hochul's policies. Where do you stand on that today?
5: It's coming.
7: Any care to expand?
6: Yeah.
5: I can't, you know.
6: Put a little meat on that bone there, Tom.
5: We're not going to forecast when we're going to be there, but I made a promise and we're going to be there. It's not, and she likes to call it a threat. It's not a threat. When we lose the cooperation of the jails, we lose cooperation of the sheriffs, and we can't now rent a bed from a local sheriff to detain an illegal alien for his proceedings, that means instead of one officer arresting one bad guy in the jail, now we got to go to the street and find them because they release them, which means I got to send a whole team out. Because of what she signed, that legislation, mm-hmm. we have to increase resources because it's going to take a hell of a lot more resources to arrest these criminals because we lost the efficiencies of the jail.
2: And speaking of the mayor of New York, he's promised a whole lot of things, didn't he? This is Jack Posobiec, conservative commentator, number 16.
8: It's really concerning when you understand that communism is an ideology that is responsible for 100 million deaths around the world. Look, my family background is Polish. We know very well the experience with communism. And of course, ask anybody from South America, anyone from Eastern Europe, anyone from China, they will tell you what the experience of full-on socialism is. This is a dangerous, violent ideology. But you don't even have to go that far. Just go to New York City and look at Zora Mondami. And, you know, they've got the clip up right here. Where's the free buses? Where are the free grocery stores? We don't see that. What do we see? More crime. We see more resentment. We see Luigi Maggioni having supporters cheer him and celebrate him outside the courthouse. That's what socialism gets every single time it's been tried.
2: Meanwhile, Zora Mamdani is supporting Democrat socialists who are running for Congress. He cut an ad with them. Number 40.
9: New York. We know anything's possible with a great team.
10: I'm Brad Lander, and I'll block billionaires from buying our elections.
11: I'm Maria Elisa Avila Chevalier, and I'll defend New York by abolishing ICE.
12: I'm Claire Valdez, and I'll stand up against bad landlords and greedy corporations.
9: Get out and vote. This is the team. This is our year.
10: I'm Brad Lander.
12: I'm Claire Valdez.
11: I'm Maria Elisa Avila Chevalier, and
13: we approve this message.
2: What can you say? What can you say? They cut out the legs from under Bernie Sanders during the 2020 campaign when he won the Nevada caucuses and became the front runner. And they assumed that a Democrat socialist could not get elected president. That's when James Clyburn put his arm around the fumbling, stumbling Joe Biden right before the South Carolina primary and brought him across the finish line. Now these guys are bragging about it. Tax, spend, regulate. This is Senator Tim Scott, number 47.
14: Unfortunately, too many in Washington still believe the answer to every problem is more government. We saw this during the Biden administration. Reckless spending and heavy-handed regulation made life more expensive and made it more harder for businesses to invest, lenders to serve their communities, and builders to build. We should be clear, regulations, they have a cost. When Washington makes it harder for a bank to lend, a business to invest, a builder to build, and an entrepreneur to grow, those costs do not disappear. They show up in higher prices, fewer choices, and fewer opportunities for American families.
2: Notice how these people have never met a payroll, never run a hot dog stand, never run a lemonade stand. And AOC, she was a bartender at a restaurant that was pretty popular. The cast of Sex and the City used to go there. And after they passed an increase in the minimum wage, one of the co-owners who shut the business down said part of the reason they had to shut it down was because of the minimum wage hike that people like AOC support. So a thriving business, when she was there, went out of business. We've seen it in California. 1,100 drivers of Pizza Hut laid off in one day when Gavin Newsom signed the bill to increase the minimum wage for fast food workers to $20 an hour. As soon as he signed it, before it went into effect, laid him off in one day. One study has shown 10,000 fast food workers have lost their jobs since that minimum wage increase went in. People that aren't running businesses don't appreciate how thin the margins are, don't appreciate how many hours you have to work

0: film/Larry. Again, that's thestoryofeverything.film/Larry.
1: This is Carol Platt Liebel for townhall.com. Few issues have generated more controversy in America than whether biological males should be allowed to compete on girls' and women's school sports teams. Now, in a 6-3 decision, the Supreme Court has ruled that states may protect biological females from having to compete against biological males without violating the Constitution's Equal Protection Clause or Title IX. It's important to understand what the court did and didn't decide. The ruling doesn't require states to adopt those protections. It simply says they're free to do so. 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
11: You're calling for a $50 an hour federal minimum wage. 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Can you explain how that would be economically sustainable for small businesses? You have 60 seconds.
12: First, let me say I owned and ran a small business for 11 years. I created...
0: And did somebody demand that you pay your workers $50 an hour when you were running your small business? 888-971-SAG, 888-971-7243, Larry Elder, Salem News Channel. If we're talking about a Democratic politician, can the race card be very far away? Over 40 shootings in Chicago, Father's Day weekend, seven people killed, and here's Mayor Johnson's agenda, number 44.
13: I want to turn to another important part of this work. 2 years ago, I signed an executive order establishing a task force to shine a light on the harm that slavery and racist policies have caused and continue to cause, and particularly the harm that they've caused to Black Chicagoans, while more importantly, identifying pathways towards repair, opportunity, and investment.
0: Was it about 30 or 40 public schools in Illinois, most of them in Chicago, South and West Side, where 0% of the kids are math proficient. Zero. And it's about slavery. This is a Georgia Democrat senator used Father's Day to smear his opponent as racist. Why? Redistricting, which Democrats have been brilliant at. Number 36.
14: Because the hatred that Mike Collins promotes is a relic of the bad old days.
15: Right.
14: Georgia's spirit of tolerance will overwhelm and defeat bigotry.
15: Amen.
14: And our defense of voting rights will be so fierce that no plot against the franchise will foil the will of the people.
0: My father is from Georgia, grew up in Jim Crow. not long.

0: long ago, there was a Senate contest pitting a black Democrat versus a black Republican. The black Democrat got elected. But they're still talking about racism, racism, racism. Did I just dream, or did Obama get elected in 2008 and re-elected 2012? Did that really happen? Apparently not. Because after all, racism remains a major problem in America, according to the Democrats. The party of Jim Crow, the party of slavery, the party of Confederacy, the party of the KKK, the party of Dred Scott, the party that destroyed the nuclear intact family, the party that opposes school choice. Need I go on? Let's do this again tomorrow. God bless.
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7: Breaking news this hour from Town Hall. I'm Rich Thomason. A court appearance this week for the accused killer of a rising star of the conservative movement.
8: A five-day preliminary hearing is scheduled to start Monday for Tyler Robinson, the 23-year-old man accused of assassinating Charlie Kirk last September 10th while Kirk was addressing a crowd of thousands at Utah Valley University. Kirk's widow and parents are expected to be in court in Utah, and the hearing will be live-streamed. The proceedings focus on whether there's enough evidence to try Robinson for aggravated murder and whether the death penalty is warranted, which the prosecution is requesting. They say DNA consistent with Robinson's was found on the trigger of the rifle used to kill Kirk, as well as the fired cartridge casing, two unfired cartridges, and a towel used to wrap the weapon. Robinson has not entered a plea. I'm Donna Warner.
7: At least two dozen deaths are blamed on the punishing heat wave that gripped such a large swath of the country.
9: After days of dangerous record-breaking heat across the East Coast, Southeast, and Southwest, officials are reporting a rising death toll and say many victims were found in homes without air conditioning. The storms left nearly 1 million customers across several states without power and raised the threat of flash flooding as scorching temperatures give way to the threat of powerful storms, widespread outages, and flooding concerns. Ken Lorman reporting.
7: Later this hour, President Trump will ring the Wall Street opening bell. He will do so remotely from the Oval Office. It's aimed at drawing attention to Trump accounts, encouraging investment on behalf of newborns. Later today, Mr. Trump departs for Turkey and the annual NATO summit. That will wrap up on Wednesday. Russia launched yet another drone and missile attack on Ukraine overnight. Hitting the capital, Kiev, the strikes killed at least 18 people, injured many more. More on these stories, townhall.com.
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15: 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Sunny and highs in the mid-80s today. And we got a star-studded birthday array today. I got bars, don't I? Kevin Hart, 47 today. 50 Cent, unfortunately, is no longer 50. He's 51 today. Sylvester Stallone, 80. George W. Bush, 80 as well. What a cast of characters.
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18: March 4th, 1865. The Civil War was nearing its end. The nation was exhausted, divided, and grieving. On that day, President Abraham Lincoln delivered his second inaugural address, just 700 words spoken in about 7 minutes. 41 days later, Lincoln would be assassinated. Yet the words he spoke that day still echo through history. In that brief address, Lincoln referenced God 14 times, spoke of prayer, and quoted scripture repeatedly. He reminded Americans that both sides of the conflict shared a common faith, saying both read the same Bible and pray to the same God, and each invokes his aid against the other. Lincoln understood that political division alone could not explain the nation's crisis. More than 160 years later, America still wrestles with division, truth, and our dependence on God. The question is whether we'll remember the wisdom Lincoln left behind.
19: Portions of the following program may have been pre-recorded.

0: Also, if you're a professor that slanders Charlie Kirk and celebrates his murder, well, you might be paid millions of dollars extra for that because Democrats love murder. Let's go to the telephones, Jeff. Let's go to Marco, calling from Springfield, Virginia. Marco, you're on the Chris Plant Show.
1: Hey, Chris. Good talking to you. Happy 250th.
0: Thank you very much, and you as well.
1: Hey, you were, yeah, thank you. Hey, you were talking about red card and soccer players. I think we need to red card Bernie Sanders and Mad Manny. We need to get rid of that garbage. I mean, Bernie, he's just rounding up the troops. He's got one more dumb, blaming lefty after another. He's got 28 of them now lined up. I think we need to start taking a good look at what's going on in this country. Another thing I want to point out is all those people that backed out from Donald Trump's celebration, I think we proved the only thing we needed to do was provide military talent that we have abundance of here in the area. We have four fantastic military bands in this area. Use them next time. We don't need any overpaid talent. I'm in a bad mouth in our country, if you know what I'm saying.
0: Yeah, sure, I do. And Marco is career Army, and the U.S. Marine Corps band was very busy over the weekend, weren't they? I'm guessing the Army band was very busy
1: all
0: over the weekend. And you know, a lot going on. Did you stay up for the fireworks, Marco? On I know you did.
1: I did, absolutely. Yeah. And it was fantastic. And there are people out there who just can't appreciate that.
0: Well, that's true. That's you know, some people just aren't happy unless they're not happy. And since misery loves company, the Democrat Party wants everyone else to be miserable because that would make people more like them. Then they'd have a lot of allies. Misery.
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3: SRN News, I'm Rich Thomason in Washington. There is uncertainty today over the future of global oil supplies as talks with Iran over the Strait of Hormuz are on hold. They've been suspended during days-long funeral ceremonies for Ayatollah Ali Khamenei. Oil prices slipping as some members of the OPEC Plus cartel decided to raise their output, that effective next month. Meanwhile, the latest AAA national average for regular gas, $3.79 a gallon. That's down one penny from yesterday. President Trump will leave later today for Turkey. He'll be attending the annual NATO summit. That runs through Wednesday. Last year, he had pushed NATO allies to spend more on defense. This year, his mission, to try to enforce those pledges that were made. At least a dozen people killed in Russia's latest round of overnight missile and drone strikes on the capital of Ukraine, Kiev. More details, srnnews.com.
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13: 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Everything went dark. No phones, nothing. Just me, my sister, and my mom. 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
14: We're in our New York newsroom. It's just past midnight. Word is coming in that the luxury liner Titanic has struck ice in the North Atlantic. First reports tell us she's damaged, but stable, being taken under tow toward Halifax. Wait, hold on. We're, receiving a correction now. My God! The Titanic! She's gone down!
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10: 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I waved him through anyway. 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
12: 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Radio has always been there. 250 years of America. And the sound that carried every moment.

0: I got to tell you that the Democrat, you're going to have the biggest fireworks display in the history of the country on the Mall in Washington, D.C. And Democrats will just bitterly and angrily boycott it, or if they're subjected to it, they have to pretend that nothing affects them. It's a crazy cult, and I think that there might be long Kool-Aid lines in their near-term future, because it's gotten pretty crazy out there. Now, President Trump, I've got more of President Trump for you coming up from the Mall on the 4th of July. And and we've got, I got a little Cardi B. I've got Cardi B soundbite for you. We love Cardi B here. You know that. And, well, we have Joyless Reid. She's another Democrat who there is no joy in Joyless Reid's life. That's for sure. But I've got a little bit of her coming up. She doesn't like America. She really doesn't like America. And MAGA, forget about it, President Trump, these people, I think they might all be self-immolating outside the Israeli embassy soon. We got that. And the staffer for Elizabeth Warren, did you see this one? She's a little upset about the Ayatollah dying. And, well, she explains where her loyalties are. That's coming up.
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2: C News this hour from Town Hall. I'm Rich Thomason. You can call him the bell ringer in chief. President Trump, he rang the stock market's opening bell this morning, doing so remotely from the Oval Office, a promotion aimed at calling attention to the launch of Trump accounts giving children access to investing.
3: The new program to start saving for your kids went live on July 4th. The Treasury Department says so far more than 6 million Trump accounts have been opened for children under the age of 18. 1.4 million will receive the $1,000 federal contribution for newborns. The money in the accounts will grow tax deferred. Laura Winters reporting.
2: Some uncertainty over the future of global oil supplies as talks with Iran over the Strait of Hormuz are on hold for now, suspended during days-long funeral ceremonies for Iran's Ayatollah Ali Khamenei. BBC's Lise Doucette in Tehran.
4: With every day, there's more and more posters appearing, some with President Trump's face on it, saying death is near. And this is something that's being expressed not just by these crowds, but anger over this assassination of Ayatollah Khamenei in the first hours of the war on February the 28th is also fueling fits within the ruling ranks, with hardliners saying, why are you negotiating with President Trump's team when they ordered the assassination of our leader?
2: Oil prices have fallen as some members of the OPEC Plus cartel decided to raise output, that effective next month. This morning's AAA national average, regular gasoline, $3.79 a gallon, and that is down one penny from yesterday's national average. Watching Wall Street, the Dow is down about 39 points, while the NASDAQ is up more than 250 points. More on these stories, townhall.com.
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6: 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A lot of you people don't live in and around New York City. You know why I'm dealing with this. 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He's dissembling it. He's depopulating it with people he doesn't support and repopulating it with people he does support. New York City, for God's sake.
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All right, we have come back. We have returned. We are at 888-630-9625. The 4th of July in review coming up. It went beautifully in some places. The

0: I now, again, it was a holiday, so the Democrats had to commit a lot of violence and so on. And had 400 arrested in Newport Beach and dozens shot in Chicago and mass shooting in New York at a backyard barbecue, children shot at targeting the baby. But let me go to this, because flying into Midway Airport in Chicago, Illinois, an airliner, I believe it was a Delta airliner, coming in loaded with people, was fired at from the ground using mortars with fireworks. And listen to the airline pilot where this Delta airline going in at 200 feet on approach to the runway at Midway Airport in Chicago.
1: And there are multiple homes near the approach end shooting off fireworks, runway 48 clear to land.
2: Just heard the bang on the plane, so we'll have to take a look at it once we get to the gate. But it was just the mortar that went off underneath, but definitely felt the big bang.
0: Yes, the plane was hit. They're using mortars to blast fireworks into air traffic coming into Midway Airport in Chicago, a major international airport, and an airliner coming in because, you know, Democrats, they, and if it had gone into the engine, if one of the, they've got fireworks being blasted from homes on the ground near the end of the runway at Midway Airport, blasting fireworks into the bottom of the airplane. They heard the boom from at least one hit the airplane.
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4: SRN News, I'm Rich Thomason in Washington. President Trump, who has pressed the NATO allies to spend more on defense, is about to head to Turkey for the annual NATO summit. His agenda for the summit will include pushing the allies to honor the commitments they've made to step up their defense spending. Russia's war in Ukraine will be among the issues discussed at the forum, with Ukrainian President Zelensky to address the summit. Overnight, Russia launched more deadly drone and missile strikes on Ukraine's capital of Kiev. First, there was a dangerous, deadly heat wave. Now comes the rain, flooding rain, sweeping across parts of the Midwest, moving into the east as well. And gasoline prices continue drifting lower. AAA's national average for a gallon of regular, $3.79. It's down 1 cent from yesterday. Wall Street is down 98 points, and NASDAQ trading 289 points higher. More details, srnnews.com.
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10: March 4th, 1865. The Civil War was nearing its end. The nation was exhausted, divided, and grieving. On that day, President Abraham Lincoln delivered his second inaugural address, just 700 words spoken in about 7 minutes. 41 days later, Lincoln would be assassinated. Yet the words he spoke that day still echo through history. In that brief address, Lincoln referenced God 14 times, spoke of prayer, and quoted scripture repeatedly. He reminded Americans that both sides of the conflict shared a common faith, saying both read the same Bible and pray to the same God, and each invokes his aid against the other. Lincoln understood that political division alone could not explain the nation's crisis. More than 160 years later, America still wrestles with division, truth, and our dependence on God. The question is whether we'll remember the wisdom Lincoln left behind.
11: On America's 250th birthday, we wonder, what if radio had been there from the start?
12: We are coming to you live from Chicago, where a fire has broken out on the west side. There's a rumor it started, can you believe this, in a barn. And now, the winds are picking up. Wait, we're getting reports it's jumped the street. Entire blocks are catching. People are leaving their homes. They're being told, everyone head for the lake. This is spreading faster than anyone expected. They're telling us to head for the lake now. Flames are leaping from rooftop to rooftop. The sky is glowing. There's embers falling like rain. We'll keep you informed.
11: 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Radio makes it real.
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0: year. Yes, they must stay.
1: And then they might, they'll either stay, which would be ideal. They could become suicide bombers in Iran, for example, which a lot of them are, you know, we're on the precipice of doing here. But, I mean, again, this woman, Calla Walsh, who's from the United States, and she's a white Anglo-Saxon, mentally ill Democrat. More than half of them are, you know, these Democrat women. More than half, 56%, have been diagnosed with mental illnesses. But she's wearing a Persian chador on her head. She's wearing the headdress from Iran because she wants to oppress herself, I guess.
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3: Breaking news this hour from Town Hall. I'm Rich Thomason. President Trump, who has pressed the NATO allies to spend more on their own defense, is about to head to Turkey for the annual NATO summit. His agenda for the gathering will include holding the allies' feet to the fire, pushing them to honor the commitments they've made. The summit will run through Wednesday. ICE in the Bayou State.
4: The new ICE facility being built next to a Louisiana airfield in Alexandria, and it could speed up deportations for families. The Trump administration plans to open the center with just over 500 beds for illegal aliens and unaccompanied children awaiting removal from here in the U.S. ICE is being clear on calling this a staging area and not a detention center. Laura Winters reporting.
3: Gas prices continue to edge lower. AAA's national average for a gallon of regular $3.79 is down 1 cent from yesterday. And the White House says it's not the only relief for our beleaguered budgets.
5: Republicans say the Trump tax cuts are continuing to provide major relief for American workers as the benefits begin their second year. The White House's 97% of taxpayers received a tax cut, with average refunds exceeding $3,400. Millions also claimed deductions for tips, overtime pay, and Social Security benefits. The administration says the law is boosting take-home pay and helping strengthen families across the country. Ken Lorman reporting.
3: Charlie Kirk's accused assassin goes to court today, a preliminary hearing expected to run all week. 23-year-old Tyler Robinson was allegedly the gunman who shot Charlie Kirk 10 months ago. He was addressing an audience of thousands at Utah Valley University. Watching Wall Street, stocks are mixed this morning. The Dow is down 35 points, on the NASDAQ 284 points higher. More on these stories, townhall.com.
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0: All right. I have a court case going on in the Charlie Kirk assassination in Utah. Keeping an eye on that. But let me share this story with you out of Pennsylvania. It's the Keystone State, you know. Pennsylvania State Trooper Michael Pahira. Pahira, P-A-H-I-R-A. Michael Pahira killed by Haitian illegal immigrant truck driver in crash. Now, the Democrats arranged for this, and here's how. A Pennsylvania state trooper was killed by an illegal immigrant trucker who entered the country under the Biden administration and obtained a commercial driver's license from Massachusetts while refusing to leave the country. Trooper Michael E. Pahira, 44, actually, Michael E. Pahira Jr., 44 years old, was inspecting a semi-truck on Interstate 81 at about 7 p.m. on Wednesday when a truck went off the roadway and hit the first vehicle, creating a domino effect, striking the officer and killing him. And, you know, the Democrats and the media, they're covering the Ayatollah's funeral, but not the funeral of a Pennsylvania state trooper killed by an illegal alien.
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2: With SRN News, I'm Bob Agnew in Washington. President Trump rang the opening bell for the New York Stock Exchange today and the NASDAQ from the Oval Office. It's a symbolic act that reflects how the president has increasingly tied the presidency to trying to bolster the U.S. economy. And this latest situation involves the creation of those Trump accounts that kicked in on the 4th of July. That's $1,000. Compliments of the U.S. government to every child born during President Trump's second term. The NATO summit begins on Tuesday in Turkey. There's a lot going on behind the scenes. NATO's chief is trying to keep President Trump committed to the alliance ahead of the summit. A police officer has been killed in Ohio after responding to a 911 call about shots fired at a home. Police say that the suspect and two other people also were killed. The shootings took place last night in Rittman. That's about 40 miles south of Cleveland. This is SRN News.
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7: We're in our New York newsroom. It's just past midnight. Word is coming in that the luxury liner Titanic has struck ice in the North Atlantic. First reports tell us she's damaged, but stable, being taken under tow toward Halifax. Wait, hold on. We're, receiving a correction now. My God! The Titanic! She's gone down!
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5: 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No phones, nothing. Just me, my sister, and my mom. 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

0: a former Navy captain, a disgrace, and a senator.
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2: News this hour at Town Hall. I'm Bob Agnew in Washington. The NATO summit gets underway tomorrow in Turkey. There's a lot going on behind the scenes, not the least of which is the diplomacy of NATO's chief trying to keep President Trump committed to the alliance.
3: Since Mark Rutte took over as NATO Secretary General nearly 2 years ago, he has spent much of his time trying to keep the U.S. committed to the world's biggest military alliance. Trump has long accused NATO allies for spending too little on defense. They have taken substantial steps to address those concerns, only to face fresh criticism after declining to join the war against Iran. This year's summit is being hosted by Turkish President Recep Tayyip Erdogan. His close relationship with Trump may help keep the American president at the table, but it's unlikely to mend the rifts. I'm Rika Ann Garcia.
2: A police officer has been killed in Ohio after responding to a 911 call about gunshots at a home. Wayne County Sheriff Tom Ballinger telling WEWS News last night.
4: We have lost an officer in the line of duty, and two other ones have been injured, and then also a canine, a dog from our from the Wayne County Sheriff's Office was also injured. Suspect is deceased along with two other victims.
2: The shootings took place last night in Rittman. That's about 40 miles south of Cleveland. President Trump did the honors on Wall Street this morning, personally ringing the opening bell to mark the inauguration of those new Trump accounts over the weekend on the 4th of July. What they amount to is the government shelling out $1,000 into these investment accounts for all children born during President Trump's second term. They can first access the money for certain things like education or buying their first home when they turn 18. A mixed bag on Wall Street right now. The Dow is off about 50 points. The NASDAQ up 353. More from townhall.com.
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9: 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Taking on Belgium tonight. Can they do it? 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Time will tell. And I don't think they're the favorites, but go red, white, and blue. 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
12: President Trump did a great job with this speech. It was filled with patriotism, honored our country's great history, honored all of these incredible war heroes, showed those great American flags over time, and also dwelled on what our country is going to look like going into the future. And it was a very optimistic, positive speech, but he did lay out the fight. He went after the commies. He went after the commies, which I loved, and I thought, as soon as I heard him say it, I said, this is it. This is the statement that he's going to make going into the midterms. The president, you know, you and I have all sorts of problems with establishment Republicans, people who are in positions of power who are not using it to the benefit of this country. It drives us crazy. But the reality is President Trump needs backup. We need that Trump agenda, the agenda that you and I have voted for, that we call the Trump agenda, the America First agenda. We need it fulfilled. And we need fighters in Washington to help fulfill it. And to get there, we have to grow the ranks of the people who actually support us. That's just true. And the president is already coming up with the messaging here. And it's not the most difficult messaging. The left is insane. And the president says, we've got to stop the commies. Here he is this weekend. He gave a number of addresses, one in North Dakota, Mount Rushmore, also in that big speech before the United States from the nation's capital. Listen to this.
6: As we approach this magnificent anniversary, we see our American identity under a renewed attack. A generation after we fought and won the Cold War against the menace of communism, there is now a resurgence of the communist menace in our land, including from newcomers to our country who embrace ideas totally opposed to our way of life and our great success. These are not mere political disagreements like differences over taxes or regulations. Communism is a mortal threat to American liberty. It is the greatest threat to our country, including World War I, World War II, Pearl Harbor, or even 9/11. We're not going to let this happen to us. Believe me, we're not letting it happen. Because communism is the enemy of free people everywhere in the world.
12: It strips them of their autonomy, of their liberty, of their sovereignty. It just makes you a servant of the state, a subject of an authoritarian government. It is in no way a way to make people more equal or lift them up or any of the other nonsense that the left constantly pushes here. It's destructive. In fact, communism, of course, has a body count in the hundreds of millions over the course of the last century. And so many of the men that we saw on stage yesterday, well, this weekend, on Independence Day, those great patriots, they fought to safeguard us against these totalitarian ideologies.
6: It works. It's the enemy of the Constitution. Above all, it's the enemy of July 4th, 1776. It is the enemy indeed. Even while the radicals and extremists attack our incredible history at every turn, they are silent on the miserable history of communism itself because it never worked. Thousands of years, if you look at it, under different names, under somewhat different ideologies and systems. That system has led to more death and destruction than any system ever tried. It killed 100 million people just in the last century alone.
12: Yes.
6: Communism is the exact opposite of life, liberty, and the pursuit of happiness. It's death, tyranny, and the pursuit of evil. The godless communist morality states that anything is justified to bring about inhuman visions and to really propose what's good. They don't want good. They don't love God, and they don't want God. They don't love religion, and they don't want religion, and they won't have it. But we will not let them win. They have no chance against us.
12: You can see the pieces coming together.
6: They have no respect for law.
12: You can see what's happening. We're heading into these midterms, and the president is going to drag his party across the finish line. That's the key here. I mean, he's got, and in his speech this weekend, not only did he talk about the commies, he talked about saving our elections. He talked about the Save America Act. President Trump is on the move. He wants to win. So do I. Man, what a great Independence Day, though. Happy No Kings Day. It went great. So much more ahead on The Vince Show.
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0: I'm a travel nurse, and I was in Minnesota for a travel assignment, got in a car accident, had a previous neck surgery a year before, ended up in really, really bad pain, and was just not getting any relief, having to take pain medicine. And I'm like, you know what? There's got to be some kind of help out there. And she just worked her magic, and I tell you, I haven't had to take pain medicine or muscle relaxers since, like, the second day she laid her hands on me, and to me, that's a blessing, because not everybody wants to take that stuff.
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0: $5 billion to American newborns for this program. That's a lot of money.
1: And then I'll ask for another $6.25 billion. We'll start the whole process all over again. Now he makes an incredible product, and right from the beginning, and Brad Gerstner has been pushing this, so he's a very successful man. Not quite as famous as the Dell family, right, of Michael, but you are. He's an amazingly successful guy, and he's put up a tremendous amount of money. And again, I want to thank Micron and all of the companies that have already called me, and they're putting up a lot of money. This is nothing. This is not me. And putting the name on it was not my idea. That was a whole group of people that passed legislation, because this is all made possible only by the passage of the Great Big Beautiful Bill. And I knew that this was happening, but I didn't know. All of a sudden, I see my name on it in the bill, but I'm very proud to have my name. They think it would sell. They said, it'll sell better if your name's on. I said, look, leave it on. But I did not. I just want to. I did not ask for it. Michael, is that a correct statement? Did I ever go to you and say, Michael, don't put up the money unless they use my name? No. But I have done that in other cases, I will tell. In certain other cases, I've done that, right, Scott?
0: I saw this weekend he's got his signature on the $100 bill coming. Did you see that, Jim? President Trump is now going to join the Treasury Secretary with a signature on the $100 bill. It's causing the left to freak out. Again, they hate everything. They're like, anything good that happens that could be associated with Donald Trump, they're really upset about it. But these Trump accounts, this is a fascinating thing, you know. We've got these tax-advantaged accounts. They'll turn into traditional IRAs when the kid's an adult, and they'll continue to be able to use that account to accrue some wealth and contribute to the American dream, invest in these great American businesses. Kind of an amazing thing. We'll talk more about it in just a moment with our in-house economist, E.J. Antoni. We'll get his assessment of the Trump accounts and what the big picture is on the American economy. It's all ahead on another busy edition of The Vince Show.
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9: News this hour at Town Hall. I'm Bob Agnew in Washington. While ringing the opening bell for the stock exchange remotely from the White House.
1: Children that are born without money, without any money, great parents. They can have everything can be great, but they have no money.
9: The president said on the 4th of July's administration deposited what he called one-time seed contributions of $1,000 each into those Trump accounts to more than 500,000 American children. The accounts are meant for every child born during President Trump's

0: second term to give them a leg up on their financial lives when they turn 18. They can access it. A procession for the funeral of the late Supreme Leader Ayatollah Ali Khamenei, killed in an airstrike at the start of the war launched by Israel and the U.S.
1: Mourners dressed in black flooded into Iran's capital on Monday for a procession as part of the funeral of the late Supreme Leader Ayatollah Ali Khamenei, with throngs of people calling for the death of President Donald Trump. Khamenei's flag-draped coffin and those of members of his family killed on February 28 were on a truck decorated to resemble the ornamental grating that surrounds the shrine of an imam. The massive turnout, encouraged by Iran's theocracy as a sign of strength, comes as it negotiates with the US over a permanent end to the war that killed the 86-year-old cleric.
0: That's Charles de la Desma. That dangerous heat dome is giving way to powerful storms in various parts of the country.
2: After days of dangerous record-breaking heat across the East Coast, Southeast, and Southwest, officials are reporting a rising death toll and say many victims were found in homes without air conditioning. The storms left nearly 1 million customers across several states without power and raised the threat of flash flooding as scorching temperatures give way to the threat of powerful storms, widespread outages, and flooding concerns. Ken Lorman reporting.
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6: 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Sunny and highs in the mid-80s. Hope you had a wonderful 4th of July weekend. I got two sunburns. Had some fun. Hope you did as well. 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
7: On America's 250th birthday, we wonder, what if radio had been there from the start?
8: We're in our New York newsroom. It's just past midnight. Word is coming in that the luxury liner Titanic has struck ice in the North Atlantic. First reports tell us she's damaged, but stable, being taken under tow toward Halifax. Wait, hold on. We're, receiving a correction now. My God! The Titanic! She's gone down!
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10: 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I've got one coming up. I got one coming up for you about Faller and Balogun, this great soccer player who is going to be playing for us tonight in against Belgium, which is wonderful. 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
5: My son was a big hockey fan. 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
5: 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They're cheering. 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Driver drops his money. I waved him through anyway. Picked it up later. 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

0: Like what? Like when you pick up a New York Times, do you think to yourself, this paper is dedicated to our country? They're fighting for us. Whose side are they on? Is the Washington Post on our side? This is CBS Mornings. Are they on our side? You actually fighting for the United States? You actually reporting in such a way to benefit the American people? Is that what's happening here? Just all of the whining about this is crazy to me. This is for America, baby. Root it on. Thank God justice has come through. Thank God President Trump got involved. I do have to say, though, I have a special message right now for Fallon Rebelligan, in case he's listening. Fallon, you've got to score, dude. You've got to score tonight. After all this effort, the President of the United States got involved. There's phone calls going everywhere. There's reports that there were Trump officials and all sorts of people making calls to FIFA, trying to figure out what was happening. Dude, with this much effort, and not just one goal. Don't look at me and say one. Will that be enough? It's not going to be enough. I'm going to need multiple out of you tonight, okay? And destroy Belgium and make them live with so much regret that they would ever question your inclusion in this game. And also, shame on the left for trying to hold a black man down. Can you believe that they're doing this, Jim? Typical stuff from the left. Trying to stop Fallon Rebelligan from playing tonight. I want him to play. I believe in him. I believe in this team. Go get him, boys. More ahead on the Vince Show.
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8: News this hour at Town Hall. I'm Bob Agnew in Washington. President Trump rings the opening bells for the New York Stock Exchange and NASDAQ right from the Oval Office today. That event today is set to promote the launch of those Trump accounts to give kids access to investing. Here's correspondent Laura Winters.
9: The new program to start saving for your kids went live on July 4th. The Treasury Department says so far more than 6 million Trump accounts have been opened for children under the age of 18. 1.4 million will receive the $1,000 federal contribution for newborns. The money in the accounts will grow tax deferred. Laura Winters reporting.
8: A police officer responding to a 911 call about gunshots at an Ohio home was fatally shot. The suspect and two other people also died. And meanwhile, the county sheriff there in Wayne County, Tom Ballinger, told WEWS News.
10: Our dispatch center received 911 call with some type of disturbance and shots fired. Officers responded to the area and immediately started

0: taken fire.
1: And two other officers and a police dog were hurt as well. The shootings happened last night in Richmond. That's about 40 miles away from Cleveland. After President Trump rang that opening bell on Wall Street remotely from the Oval Office, Senator Ted Cruz thanked the president for interceding with FIFA on behalf of the U.S. at the World Cup competition.
2: I think everyone knew you were going to keep the bell. And on behalf of all Americans, thank you for getting rid of that ridiculous red card. This is his...
3: That was interesting.
2: It was spectacular. There was a reason the FIFA trophy sat here for as long as it did.
1: On Wall Street at this hour, the major index is all in positive territory, with the Dow up right about 20 points right now at the NASDAQ 232. More on these stories at townhall.com.
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13: Congress passes the most sweeping civil rights bill ever to be
10: One thing has remained constant, the power of a voice. This 4th of July, we celebrate 250 years of America and the sound that has been there every step of the way.

0: was talking to a lefty friend we know through, you know, various civic engagements. Came up to me recently, and I was sitting with another conservative friend of mine. He knows we're both conservative. He's a lefty. And he said in advance of the Independence Day weekend, he goes, oh, it's going to be a big weekend for you guys. And I go, it's going to be a big weekend for you, too. It's the 250th birthday of our country in which you live. You know, and he was like, oh, yeah, he's good. Went about his business. And, like, didn't really take it seriously. And it got me thinking, you know, isn't it a sad state of affairs that patriotism is considered just something that a conservative would be, a patriot, somebody who loves their country? Isn't that a sad state of affairs? Even flying the American flag, the truth is, it kind of tells you, not always, but it sort of basically tells you who you're more likely to vote for or did vote for in the last election. It's a weird phenomenon, isn't it? I mean, it is the greatest country on earth. The freedoms that are afforded to this country by virtue of its constitution and the people who have fought to protect it make it a wonderful place to grow up. Your possibilities are endless. Your capacity to achieve great things, endless. What a great country. I would think if you had any perspective at all that you'd be flying the American flag very proudly. We have lots of people who come here legally, who immigrate to the United States with a lot of passion for this country, very excited to be here, and absolutely overwhelmed with emotion and patriotism when they get to become naturalized U.S. citizens. Why can't lefties feel like that? Homegrown American lefties. Why can't they feel like that? What's going on there? Even Politico has a report up this week. They say the rise of the right has reshaped how we think about patriotism. And they go on to say that even being patriotic and flying an American flag is a, quote, right-coded display. Right-coded, C-O-D-E-D, display. That it suggests you're on the right if you're patriotic. Not a shock. But the polling supports it. The polling definitely supports it. That you, if you are a Republican, if you identify with the Republican Party, you are far more likely to say you are proud to be an American. The average American thinks that someone associated with the Republican Party is far more likely to say that they're proud to be an American than a Democrat. One of the reasons for this is that Democrats train other Americans not to be proud of the country. One of the preconditions to being a Democrat in good standing is a never-ending stream of claims about the country's moral failings, that somehow it's deficient, that you're living on stolen land, which is a pretty hilarious position to have considering the same party is arguing that if a Chinese national is born in the United States for 2 seconds, the mother's here, the baby's born, they're an American citizen. They have birthright claims to our country. But actual American citizens do not under this demented logic. What is that? It's Democrats. So if you're wondering why it is that so many lefties don't feel a sense of patriotism and pride in the country, it's because they're trained not to. They're coming up through institutions who are telling them it's a bad thing. That pride in country, nationalism, is a bad word. That having a sincere sense of protecting your family and your community and your borders, protecting us from adversaries and outside threats, having a sensible immigration system, having an expectation that Americans can communicate with one another. Let me ask a basic question. Do you think it would be beneficial to be able to have a conversation with your neighbor, yes or no? Would it be better to be able to speak the same language, yes or no? The answer, of course, is yes. This is why we have an expectation that everybody speak English, or at least normal people do. Speak English. Be an American citizen. Love your country. Be an American citizen. Have some appreciation. Have some perspective on the advantages that you have by virtue of law and order, by virtue of our Constitution, by virtue of the blessings of liberty. That's what we call them. Have some appreciation. And if you don't, maybe travel for a while. Go somewhere else. See what it's like. Find out. I mean, ask anybody who's come from a communist country to the United States and is now so happy to be here. Ask them what it means to be an American. Ask them about pride in the United States of America. Ask them what it's like to be somewhere else. People who have escaped communist countries have a special ability to detect the things that truly make this country great. So part of the fight going forward is not merely keeping the left away from power. It's helping to break the spell that has captured the left, where they have contempt for the country that has given them every advantage of the world, and they are so blinded by ideology, they can't even detect the blessings that are everywhere around them. That's crazy to me. That's crazy to me. Because I saw those fireworks go up. I heard that national anthem. I saw those great performances. I saw those great military jets, and I thought, man, what a blessing to live in the United States of America. A lot more to go on The Vince Show.
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4: With SRN News, I'm Bob Agnew in Washington. President Trump rang the opening bell for the New York Stock Exchange and the Nasdaq today. Right from the Oval Office, the event meant to coincide with the launch of the Trump accounts. Those are the ones that give $1,000 in government money to every child born during the president's second term. The president says it's tough to be a kid with no money, and if they'll get one of those accounts, it will turn into quite a sum by the time they turn 18 and can begin to access it. After the president rang that opening bell by remote, Senator Ted Cruz thanked the president for interceding with FIFA on behalf of the U.S. at the World Cup and overturning a penalty. A police officer responding to a 911 call about gunshots at an Ohio home was fatally shot last night. The suspect and two other people also died. On Wall Street, it's been a winning session for the most part. The Dow right now up 88 points, the Nasdaq up 294. This is SRN News.
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6: March 4th, 1865. The Civil War was nearing its end. The nation was exhausted, divided, and grieving. On that day, President Abraham Lincoln delivered his second inaugural address, just 700 words spoken in about 7 minutes. 41 days later, Lincoln would be assassinated. Yet the words he spoke that day still echo through history. In that brief address, Lincoln referenced God 14 times, spoke of prayer, and quoted scripture repeatedly. He reminded Americans that both sides of the conflict shared a common faith, saying both read the same Bible and pray to the same God, and each invokes his aid against the other. Lincoln understood that political division alone could not explain the nation's crisis. More than 160 years later, America still wrestles with division, truth, and our dependence on God. The question is whether we'll remember the wisdom Lincoln left behind.
7: 250 years ago, freedom wasn't broadcast. It was declared. Ink on paper, voices in rooms, a bold idea called independence. Today, that same spirit travels farther than ever, through every speaker, every car, every home. 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This 4th of July, we celebrate 250 years of freedom and the sound that keeps it alive.

0: relationship. I'd hate to say this. The Banger Daily News is downplaying the allegations. The allegations are that he was jacking women up, that he was grabbing women and pulling them out of cars, forcing them in, grabbing them by the shoulders, leaving bruise marks, spinning them around, throwing them into rooms, shutting the door, holding it shut, imprisoning the woman until she could escape the next morning. It's not exactly just alleging toxic behavior. The prediction market, Kalshi, now shows that the odds of Plattner dropping out have risen to more than 9% from 2% Monday morning. Yeah, 9%. You know something? That's just the rumor mill. That doesn't sound like insider access. Although I would take a close look at how much money's being invested in that particular bet. Perhaps it's the same Democrat who's involved in rigging this. Wouldn't put it past him. Keep your eyes open, Maine. As always, subscribe to the Vince Podcast. Would you do that for me? And I'll be back with you tomorrow right here on the Vince Show.
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8: News this hour at Town Hall. I'm Bob Agnew in Washington. President Trump rings the opening bell on Wall Street.
9: President Donald Trump has run the opening bells for the New York Stock Exchange and the NASDAQ from the Oval Office. Trump said Monday after formally launching the start of trading that he thinks the market's going to go through the roof.
10: And I really believe we're going to have the biggest boom of all right now. You haven't seen anything yet.
9: Monday's event was aimed at promoting the launch of Trump accounts, which gives kids access to investing.
10: Children that are born without money, without any money, great parents, they can have everything, can be great, but they have no money. They can become very wealthy children at 18.
9: At the White House, this is Josh Boak.
8: Russia has launched a massive missile and drone attack on Ukraine, killing at least 22 people. Meanwhile, President Trump still sounding optimistic that there will be an end to the war soon.
10: I think we're getting much closer than people realize, and President Putin wants it to end. I will tell you that very strongly. What a good call. And President Zelensky actually wants it to end now. And we're going to be going to NATO, and we're going to be talking about it, and I think we're going to get it ended. It's been a terrible situation.
8: The assault highlights gaps in Ukraine's air defenses, especially the need for more U.S.-made Patriot interceptor missiles. 15 people were killed in Kiev alone. A new ICE facility in the Bayou State. Here's correspondent Laura Winters with more details.
11: The new ICE facility being built next to a Louisiana airfield in Alexandria, and it could speed up deportations for families. The Trump administration plans to open the center with just over 500 beds for illegal aliens and unaccompanied children awaiting removal from here in the U.S.

0: ICE is being clear on calling this a staging area and not a detention center. Laura Winters reporting.
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7: 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This is Siobhan coming to you from the JTR Roofing Studios. This afternoon, we've got sunny skies and a high near 88. Stay cool.
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10: We are coming to you live from Chicago, where a fire has broken out on the west side. There's a rumor it started, can you believe this, in a barn. And now, the winds are picking up. Wait, we're getting reports it's jumped the street. Entire blocks are catching. People are leaving their homes. They're being told, everyone head for the lake. This is spreading faster than anyone expected. They're telling us to head for the lake now. Flames are leaping from rooftop to rooftop. The sky is glowing. There's embers falling like rain. We'll keep you informed.
9: 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Radio makes it real.
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15: Well, we are learning the economic consequences of open borders. A new report from the Federal Reserve confirms that yes, indeed, Biden's immigration policies drove up housing prices for all Americans. We have the data and a conversation coming up with our friend, the economist E.J. Antoni. Fourth of July brought out a debate in our country, the American way versus the communists. My thoughts on that coming up. And legendary Sports Center anchor Linda Cohn is retiring, and she's coming here to the Scott Jennings Show today for a conversation about her career and what comes next. Really excited about that. Today is Monday, July the 6th, and my great Western sojourn is complete today. We broadcast live from the Commonwealth of Kentucky. I hope you had a wonderful weekend celebrating the 250th birthday of our great nation. On this day, 1957, American tennis player Althea Gibson became the first black player to win the women's singles title at Wimbledon, and she won it again in 1958. And on this same day in 2002, Serena Williams defeated her sister Venus to win her first Wimbledon singles title. As for today's sporting events, the World Cup continued last night with England defeating Mexico. I saw something strange on the internet this morning. A U.S. senator from Arizona named Mark Kelly, wearing a Mexican national team jersey, rooting for another country. He also posted a picture of himself, taking a picture of himself. Modern-day Democrats in a nutshell, rooting for other countries while posting pictures of picture-taking. Pretty on the nose, if you ask me. As for the American team, they play tonight at 8 o'clock Eastern against Belgium. And in a dramatic twist, the American Balogun, who received a red card and was expected to miss tonight's game with a suspension, will in fact play after some gentle intervention from President Trump and his team. They called up FIFA with some questions about all that. Of course, many people are up in arms about it. And as you know, international soccer is well known for its high ethics. For their part, and this is breaking news, the Belgians are challenging the decision. I suppose they think FIFA should not be waffling on this red card situation. Now, most people think the red card foul was bogus anyway. And for the libs out there who are crying about it or cheering for other countries, get a grip on yourselves. Root for your own country. Of course, I see already the most broken-brained Trump haters are now saying they're cheering for Belgium or claiming that any American victory will have an asterisk. You know, you don't have to live your life in such misery. You really don't. There is a lot of soul searching going on in America right now. The left can no longer hide its disdain for our country. Some polling from YouGov released over the weekend among Democrats, they had a more positive view of the Black Lives Matter flag than they did of the American flag. And this comes after lots of other polling showing that Democrats simply don't love our country. For 25 years, we've seen a steady decline in American patriotism from the left. Now we have the lowest levels of American pride ever recorded. The Democratic Party project is relentlessly negative. There is no focus on American greatness, on our achievements, on our national improvement. There is only negativity, real and conjured. For the left, they've crafted a mostly make-believe hellscape where America is the worst place in the world to live and raise a family. And so is it any wonder then that the Democratic Party is now susceptible to these communists who wish to destroy America? After all, if something is so terrible, why not destroy it? Why not rip it out root and branch and replace it with some make-believe socialist utopia? Now, they do want to destroy our country. They do want to take it away from you. Please listen to these Democratic Socialists of America in their own words. Cut number 5.
16: And, you know, we have a unique responsibility to act from the heart of empire, the belly of the beast. The most important thing that we can do is take that empire down from within.
17: Our role ultimately is to facilitate our own empire's failure in ways that we can, ultimately to overthrow our own empire.
18: Imperialism is
14: U.S. imperialism is not a thing that can be reformed away. It has to be overthrown through revolutionary struggle.
18: And to build a mass movement that can use the leverage of workers to hit the kill switch on American imperialism here within the American empire.
15: Hit the kill switch on America, they say. You know, the smiling instrument of this planned destruction is Zoran Mamdani, the mayor of New York City. He's a Muslim communist from Uganda who has been a naturalized citizen of our country for all of 8 years. For his 4th of July address, he gave a long speech about how terrible our country is, and he said this, take a careful listen in cut one.
19: The truth, my friends, is that America is exceptional because here, nothing is fixed into place. The frontier may be closed, we may have walked on the moon, but the work of fulfilling the values first enshrined in the Declaration of Independence, that work endures, and it belongs to us all.
15: Now, he's wrong about that. The Declaration of Independence does fix into place an idea that we have unalienable rights and that our rights are endowed by our Creator. That's not up for debate in the United States of America, and it's not up to be changed. But what Mamdani is telling you that he and the rest of these communist newcomers to our country is they plan to hollow out America from the inside. They view America, as my friend Batya Unger Sargon says, as nothing more than a strip of land on which to import their own ideologies that have nothing to do with our American founding and our American values. But you know who really gets it? The president, Donald Trump, who gave terrific speeches this weekend, including one at Mount Rushmore on July the 3rd about why stopping these anti-American communists is the political work before us now. Here's the president, cut three.
20: It's an ideology of mass theft, mass control, mass lies, and mass murder. Such doctrines can be given no quarter in a democracy because the first thing they do when they get into power is turn around and destroy it. It always is destroyed, just as communists have done in other countries all over the world, no matter where you look. Very simply, communism represents the worst ideas and abuses in history by the worst people. The American founding represents the best ideas and traditions in history by the best people like you.
15: And this, my friends, Mamdani, the democratic socialists who are actually communists, are coming for our country. The barbarians are not at the gate. They are inside of the gates, and it is up to us, to people who believe in the American founding, to people who believe in American freedom and American capitalism, to stop them. And we'll be talking about that this day and every day for the rest of this year, and I assume for the rest of many, many years to come. We have a great show lined up for you today. We're going to talk to E.J. Antoni from the Heritage Foundation in just a few moments about this new data showing the consequences of open borders on the economics of our country. It really drove up housing prices for the American people. And also a conversation coming up later with a personal idol, Linda Cohn. I grew up watching Linda Cohn anchor SportsCenter. I think she anchored over 5,000 SportsCenters. In my opinion, she's one of the best broadcasters out there. She's going to talk to us about her incredible career, her retirement, and about what she has planned next. Maybe we'll also ask Linda how she feels about this FIFA red card situation. That's the sports news of the day. Now, I want to talk to you about our founding fathers just a little bit more. And you know, they believed that freedom wasn't just a word. They believed it was, or should be, a way of life. 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
15: You know, one thing that seems to be in short supply these days is perspective. 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
22: March 4th, 1865. The Civil War was nearing its end. The nation was exhausted, divided, and grieving. On that day, President Abraham Lincoln delivered his second inaugural address, just 700 words spoken in about 7 minutes. 41 days later, Lincoln would be assassinated. Yet the words he spoke that day still echo through history. In that brief address, Lincoln referenced God 14 times, spoke of prayer, and quoted scripture repeatedly. He reminded Americans that both sides of the conflict shared a common faith, saying both read the same Bible and pray to the same God, and each invokes his aid against the other. Lincoln understood that political division alone could not explain the nation's crisis. More than 160 years later, America still wrestles with division, truth, and our dependence on God. The question is whether we'll remember the wisdom Lincoln left behind.
23: I hurt my back several years ago. Went into the VA. They poked me a couple of times and said, "Oh, you're fine." Well, I wasn't fine, and I never got better. And my work said healthcare covers chiropractors. So the day I wandered into Dr. Kim's office, I was literally almost dragging my right leg behind me. At that point, I was having migraines two or three times a week. And the first time Dr. Kim adjusted me, I didn't have another one for 3 months.
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23: 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I can do my job again.
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0: ready for some common sense and a little Kentucky windage? Here's Scott Jennings.
1: Monday, July the 6th. Common sense coming from our president this morning. He's been making a lot of comments about the Trump accounts. We're going to talk about that in just a little bit with our friend E.J. Antoni, economist from the Heritage Foundation. But in the middle of all this today, the president stayed on his weekend theme about the communists. And make no mistake, they are communists. And the president is clearly and unsubtly defining the battle ahead. You either believe in America or you don't. You either believe and stand with America, you stand with these anti-American, anti-Western forces that have overtaken the Democratic Party. The president just a few moments ago, in fact, said this, cut number 9.
2: Liberal, or as they say now, progressive. Liberal became so tarnished, but now it's communist. You know, they say social Democrats. No, social Democrat is a communist, all right, just so you know. There's no so. If you look at the people that are running, it's crazy what they're doing. But we won't. We'll never let that happen to this country. It can't happen to the country. You can't. There's no appetite for it, especially since we've literally now. You're going to see numbers coming out over the next 6 months, I think, that nobody will have ever seen before. But she's a fantastic.
1: I think Trump is right about this. I think he's right to paint such a bright line. Talk more about it throughout the show today in just a few seconds. First, I do want to talk to you about something that you need to think about as it relates to the future of our country and future policymaking. Our friends at the Market Institute are drawing attention to this, and what their message is very simple. You know, the bureaucrats don't want to talk about it, but Alzheimer's is becoming an economic time bomb, and we are simply not ready. Cases are on track to double to 14 million by the year 2060. That's going to put pressure on families, the workforce, Medicare, Medicaid, and here's what should get your attention. It is American families that shoulder most of the burden of all this. They cover, individual families cover, about 70% of the $400,000 lifetime care costs. That's a lot of money. Now, our competitors in the world have jumped on this already. China, in fact, is doing a national aggressive expansion of their early diagnosis and treatment of Alzheimer's. But here in the U.S., we're standing still, and a lot of folks are worried. We're going to wait until it's too late. We do have new tools like simple blood tests to spot the early signs of Alzheimer's. And when you spot it early, you can keep people healthier longer and in the workforce. 80% of voters say they'd be more likely to vote for a candidate who prioritizes better access to Alzheimer's detection, diagnosis, and treatment. That would be good for families, and it would be good for our national economy, and frankly, it would just make good common sense. You can join the fight and learn more about all of this at marketinstitute.org. That's marketinstitute.org. Common Sense for the American People. Scott Jennings broadcasting here on Salem Today. I'm back behind my usual microphone, back in the Commonwealth of Kentucky, back from my Western travels. And I just want to take a moment to brag on everything and everybody that I saw and met out West. Trip started in Idaho. As you know, if you're a regular listener, we did the first couple of shows last week from Sun Valley, Idaho. I was honored to give a speech to the Sun Valley Policy Forum, which was an amazing gathering. It was like beautiful out there. I'd never been to Ketchum, Idaho. Amazing. And the Sun Valley Policy Forum folks were extremely hospitable. Everybody we met in Idaho was terrific. Then we headed over to Medora, North Dakota. And as you know, we did a live broadcast from the Teddy Roosevelt Presidential Library, which had its grand opening last week. We saw all sorts of people. Saw my old friend Rob Portman, senator from Ohio, among many, many other people. And we saw the president. Spoke to President Trump for a little bit, right after he had a chance to tour the museum. I think he was supposed to spend about 15 minutes in there, and he spent over an hour. Then we toured the museum ourselves. And we spent like 3 hours in there. Every room was, everything about that museum is rewatchable. You go through it, and then you can go through it again, and you get different experiences, and it was just incredible. the way they put that together. And then we went down to South Dakota, where we saw the most incredible fireworks display on July 3rd over Mount Rushmore, and after President Trump gave, I think, one of the best speeches of either term in office about this fight coming between the American way and the communist way. President hit all the right notes, and he flew Air Force One, not once, but twice, over Mount Rushmore, which was something that was just incredible to see. America 250, I think, went great this weekend. The fireworks in D.C. were great. A lot of folks out there trying to trash America, but our president and all of you were out celebrating it, as you should be. We'll take a break. E.J. Antoni's after this. Scott Jennings on Salem. Stay with us.
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4: This is Albert Moeller for townhall.com. Will Western civilization survive? Well, not if we refuse to deport our sworn enemies. For several decades now, the academic left has seen Western civilization as the oppressive past that must give way to the utopian future. The United States and Israel are painted at the center of the left's bullseye. All this burst onto the headlines when Hamas carried out its murderous terror attack upon Israel on October 7, 2023. This brings us to Mahmoud Khalil, who at the time of the demonstrations was a graduate student and leader of the pro-Palestinian protests. The Trump administration moved to deport Khalil on the basis of his actions. Now he's become a test case for whether or not America has the courage to defend itself and our own values. Western civilization has enemies, and plenty of them are found on our elite college campuses. Our civilization will either defend itself or surrender. Any civilization that encourages its enemies to populate its elite institutions is just announcing its surrender, and it will deserve its defeat. I'm Albert Moeller.
5: With SRN News, I'm Bob Agnew in Washington. President Trump rang in the opening bell on Wall Street today for the NASDAQ also. He's inaugurating those Trump accounts that kicked in over the weekend on the 4th of July. They are $1,000 in government money for every child who is born during the president's second term in office. He says when they finally have access to that money after 18 years, it should have grown quite a bit. They can use it to spend on college or to buy their first home, among other things. Russia has launched a massive missile and drone attack on Ukraine, killing at least 22 people. Meanwhile, President Trump sounding an optimistic note, telling reporters today that the war is on his agenda as he heads to the NATO summit in Turkey. A rebound for AI stocks helping to support Wall Street and keeping the indexes mixed today. Now they're all in positive territory. The Dow at this hour is up by 85 points. This is SRN News.
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0: one man standing tall against the leftist mob. Here's Scott Jennings.
1: Okay, breaking news. Just talking to you all a little while ago about this situation with the American soccer player, Balogun. And he got a red card the other day, and that meant he would have been suspended for tonight's game against Belgium. But President Trump and some of his folks made an inquiry into FIFA, and FIFA said, no, he is going to play tonight. Well, the Belgians got mad, and they filed a challenge to that. And it is now the breaking news that Balogun will play. FIFA has denied the Belgian challenge. And so tonight, we settle it on the pitch, as they say. 8 o'clock, the United States takes on Belgium, and Balogun, one of America's best players, will be on the field. Coming up in 60 seconds, I want to have a conversation with you about some new data, a new report from the Federal Reserve about just what Joe Biden's open border policies did to housing prices in America. We'll have that chat with E.J. Antoni from the Heritage Foundation. First, a quick word from our friends at Americans for Prosperity. Now, you know we read this on the show last week, and I thought it was impactful. I enjoyed doing it. And that is reading the Declaration of Independence out loud. It's a good time to do it. America 250, have you read the Declaration lately? It takes less than 10 minutes to read it out loud. And our friends over at Americans for Prosperity came up with this idea called the Declaration Project, a nationwide effort to help Americans rediscover the principles that make this country exceptional. Dignity, freedom, opportunity, self-government. Declaration says that all men are created equal. Our rights come from our Creator. And government derives its just powers from the consent of the governed. These truths aren't meant for plaques to be hung up in a museum. They are the foundation today and every day of American liberty. So what you should do is what we did on the show, and that's read the Declaration aloud with your family and friends. If you're having a cookout or gathering up with anybody, with your kids, we did it with the kids. Read the Declaration out loud. Answer their questions. Talk about what it means to you. If you want to get in on this and make the pledge, go to a250toolkit.com/Scott. 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Really enjoyed reading the Declaration out loud last week in the run-up to July 4th. Really meaningful project from our friends at Americans for Prosperity. All right, let's talk about today's news. Actually, let's do this. Let me take you back to February. I was on CNN back in February, and at the time we were having a debate about how open borders and immigration had in fact led to the housing shortage in America and how it had driven up housing prices in America. I said out loud to Abby, well, you know, it seems to me if you put a bunch of people in the housing pool, you increase the demand side, then you're going to see higher prices. And I was asked, what proof do you have of that? In fact, let's revisit the debate, and then we will get to the proof. Here's February flashback, CNN, cut number two.
2: I would ask if you know how much housing costs went up during the Biden years.
3: It went up significantly, but why add to them by adding tariffs?
4: So the point, raising the cost by tariffs. And you're talking about due to interest rates. You mean like buying a home? Is that what you're talking
2: about? Yes, prices of housing went up 20-30% during the 4 years that Joe Biden was in. Some of the arguments we're having about housing in the United States and how expensive it is, the bulk of it came while Biden was president. What Scott Bessent is saying is objectively true. We do have a housing shortage in this country. So we already have too few domiciles for the people who are here. His point was simply that if you put 10 or 20 million new people into the pool, whether they're illegal or not, that is going to increase competition for the already short supply of housing. If you already have a shortage of something and you add 20 million people who are trying to get that something,
4: I guess
2: necessarily
4: for,
2: you're going to have a problem.
4: I guess what I'm asking for is actual proof of that being.
3: There's no correlation between the increases.
5: But that, I think
2: if you have more people trying to buy fewer commodities.
4: Listen, I'm asking you, is there proof that what you are saying actually happened? Because the immigrants came, the prices were what they were.
5: Scott is actually right on the 50,000 point view. I think 50,000 foot view.
1: Okay, so I was asked on live television, Scott, is there any proof that the laws of supply and demand are real and that they actually mean something? Headline today in the New York Post. Headline today. Biden's illegal immigration surge triggered a 30% rise in home prices and 20% increase in rents, according to a new report from the Federal Reserve. To discuss this, my friend, the chief economist over at the Heritage Foundation, E.J. Antoni. E.J., first of all, has anyone ever asked you if there's any proof that the laws of supply and demand are real and aren't just fantasy terms made up for academic settings, A and B? You've seen the data, and I assume you are as unsurprised as I am to find out that when you put 20 million people into a situation where they're trying to buy a commodity, the prices of the commodity went up. EJ, bring some sanity to this.
5: Well, Scott, I think probably the only two groups of people that could even possibly try to deny the laws of supply and demand would either be sociology majors or people in academia, and then those whose IQ begins with a decimal point. I mean, outside of that, anybody with any modicum of common sense can very clearly tell you that when you increase demand for something, you put upward pressure on prices. I mean, look, we imported, to your point, whether legally or illegally, we imported more than the population of New Jersey during the Biden years. And that's just the ones we know about. Now, for better or worse, those people did not all go to New Jersey. They were evenly distributed or unevenly distributed across the country. But let's say they all did go into New Jersey, right? You more than double the state's population without doubling the housing stock. What do you think is going to happen to the price of housing? Obviously, it's going to appreciate. And it doesn't matter whether we're talking about home prices, whether we're talking about rent prices. It's irrelevant. You increase the demand for those dwelling units, you're going to increase the price. Period. Full stop. We have seen it at different periods in American history. We saw it again. The idea that somehow you need proof of it. Okay, fine. There is proof. There's the common sense proof or the logical proof, whatever you want to call it. But then there's also the data, which, again, you have data from past examples, and now you have it for the Biden years as well.
1: EJ, back in February when we were having this debate, I recall some of the public conversation going on around immigration had to do with a bunch of people trying to make the argument that no. When illegal immigrants come here, they make everything better. And, you know, the Trump administration and Republicans are making the argument, no, they're competing for jobs, which drives wages down. They're competing for housing, which drives housing prices up. And this fantasy argument was being made by the left. And I have to be honest, by also the Cato Institute, supposedly on the right, mm-hmm. that somehow this unfettered amount of illegal immigration was a good thing for the American people. And now we know that simply isn't true. And now we have to do something about it. And what's, you know, here's the deal. We let all these people in over a very short period of time, and it takes forever to get them out. It's hard to get one person out of the country, let alone millions of illegal immigrants. And so I guess as an economist, I ask you, now that we're living with this increase in housing costs, will we ever be able to bring it down? Because you're not going to see rapid deportations, or at least as rapid as you saw the importing of all these human beings.
5: Yeah, Scott, unfortunately, you know, if the administration is not going to really keep their foot on the gas in terms of deportations, it's hard to see how prices are going to come down. I think the much more likely scenario is that people's incomes slowly appreciate over time relative to the cost of housing. In other words, paychecks are going to get bigger over time, and then homes become relatively more affordable relative to those paychecks, as opposed to, yes, there's going to be some appreciation in your income, but the home prices are simultaneously coming down. That unfortunately is going to be less likely. So it's going to be a very slow fix to the problem. Now, to your earlier point, though, on the fact that somehow immigrants are like a cure-all economically for whatever ails us, it's absolute nonsense. And in so many of these analyses, including the one you mentioned by Cato, there's so much warped and twisted logic here where they do things like assume the fact that homes going up in price is going to generate more property tax revenue for local governments, and somehow that's a net benefit to society, or these crazy assumptions that somehow illegal aliens are going to come here to this country. They're going to, in places like California, get enrolled in all kinds of welfare benefits that the rest of us taxpayers are going to have to pay for. They make these crazy assumptions that all these folks are coming here and they're working, which clearly they're not. Mm. And they also assume away a lot of the costs, like the fact that they're driving on public roads, which taxpayers pay for, that they're using emergency room services that, again, taxpayers are paying for, that their children are in public schools, which, you guessed it, taxpayers are paying for. That's not to say all immigration is bad. That's not my point. My point is that immigrants coming here impose both costs and benefits. And if you're only going to look at one of those things and not both, then you can't do a true cost-benefit analysis. And frankly, whatever opinion you're going to espouse from that faulty analysis is ludicrous.
1: You know what is sort of agitating or infuriating or galling about all this? Anybody, as you said, anybody with half a brain, anybody with a little bit of common sense could see what would happen if you put all these people into the demand side. Anybody could have told you what was going to happen. But what was the conversation in America during the Biden years? And now since Biden has left office and Trump wants to have a more restrictive immigration policy, which, by the way, I don't think the deportation, it's not for a lack of trying. I mean, they are trying. The bureaucracy and the system is set up to make it very difficult to get rid of somebody once they get here. And you have to go to court. Trump's had to go to court repeatedly on his order. It's not for lack of trying, but I think you're right, EJ. It's just going to take more time than it took to put people in. But what's infuriating is the conversation that was going on in America, telling us nothing to see here. All this illegal immigration is good. Has nothing to do with quality of life or cost of living. Anybody telling you that is wrong or worse. They're just racist. Now we have this report from the Fed. Now we know the truth. We already knew it. Now we have it on paper. E.J. Antoni is from the Heritage Foundation. More with him when we come back. It's Scott Jennings on Salem. Stay with us.
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6: On America's 250th birthday, we wonder, what if radio had been there from the start?
7: We're in our New York newsroom. It's just past midnight. Word is coming in that the luxury liner Titanic has struck ice in the North Atlantic. First reports tell us she's damaged, but stable, being taken under tow toward Halifax. Wait, hold on. We're, receiving a correction now. My God! The Titanic! She's gone down!
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8: I remember exactly where I was. 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
16: 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Here's Scott Jennings.
17: So ring the bell, Mr. President.
1: All right, that was this morning in the Oval Office. President Donald Trump ringing the bell for the New York Stock Exchange and the NASDAQ to open up trading as part of his event to bring attention to the excellent idea called Trump Accounts. Our guest conversation this hour is E.J. Antoni, chief economist at the Heritage Foundation. E.J., the president out touting these Trump accounts, really an inspired idea, and I think they've had like 6 million accounts signed up for already, and a great many of them, I think a majority, in fact, have been signed up for by people in the lower income bracket. So this is a good thing. EJ, tell us how these Trump accounts work and why people should sign up for them.
5: Well, Scott, it's great. Why people should sign up for them, they're tax advantaged, but they're also incredibly flexible. Unlike a traditional IRA or even a 529 plan, there's a whole host of different things that you can use this money for. When your kid turns 18, they can use it for starting a business. They can use it for a traditional education if they want. If they need to buy a car, for crying out loud, they can do it for that. Let's say they need money for a wedding, whatever the case may be. I mean, it truly is amazing, again, how flexible these accounts are and the amount of freedom that they give to young people. And again, to illustrate just how powerful this is and the power of compounding returns, you get the seed money from the government for newborns, and then let's say you contribute the maximum $5,000 each year. By the time that your child turns 18, you're going to have roughly $300,000 in their account. I mean, that's just absolutely astonishing. What a great financial head start on adulthood that this is going to give to young people. But even if you can't contribute the maximum amount, your child is still going to get the benefits of, again, the tax, the special tax treatment, as well as financial literacy. They can watch their money grow with them. They can help pick the different funds that you're going to allocate this money into. And it's not as if you can put this money into anything, right? This is pretty tightly controlled, where you can't just become a day trader with it, which is where most people lose money. You can't just throw it into a crypto scam, right? These are going to be high quality, low cost index funds. So again, kids are going to be able to watch their money grow with them, and they're going to essentially have skin in the game. They're going to want the American economy to succeed. They're going to want the S&P 500 to grow.
1: You know, EJ, you used a word, flexibility. I hadn't thought about much, but as a parent, you know, I've been doing what they tell you to do, which is to throw money into 529 accounts. These are the special college education accounts. There's less flexibility in that. Now, we've done it. I've got four kids, and so we've got four of these accounts going. But actually, I'm now starting to wonder if something like the Trump account isn't the better way. Because you do have the flexibility. You're not locked into a certain kind of expenditure on the back end. You have a theory or a thought on that? I mean, should you do both, I guess, or should you prioritize the Trump account over the traditional 529, you think?
5: So everybody's financial situation is going to be a little bit different. And because of just how insanely large and complicated the tax code is today, it is going to vary based on people's individual situations. So that being said, you want to consult a tax professional, and you want to go to them with the question of look, tell me why the Trump account is not a better option. Because again, the flexibility that you have there is incredibly powerful. And in a lot of people's circumstances, I think is going to outweigh many other considerations. Now, not all, and it's not going to be true for everybody, but it's definitely a very, very good question you want to pose to your tax professional. And to illustrate that, Scott, let's say, again, you get the seed money from the government, and then you make the maximum contributions each year. And then when your child turns 18, let's say they don't need it for a traditional four-year education, and they want to just keep this thing rolling over and turn it into basically a more like, have it work like a retirement account. By the time they hit retirement age, if they continue making those contributions every year, they'll be a multimillionaire. They're going to have over 10 million, probably closer to 13 million if the S&P sees its average returns. $13 million at retirement. That's one of the great things about these accounts. They eventually are, I think, going to serve as an off-ramp for Social Security.
1: The great E.J. Antoni, chief economist over at the Heritage Foundation. E.J., thanks for your time and expertise today. We'll have you back soon. We got a lot going on in the world of economics and how the economy is going to unfold in the future. We got more conversations to have. We'll have you back very, very soon. And we take a break now. More to come next hour. It's Scott Jennings on Salem. Don't go anywhere.
16: If the leftists haven't had enough yet, there's more. This is the Scott Jennings Show.

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3: News this hour at Town Hall. I'm Bob Agnew in Washington. The NATO summit begins tomorrow in Turkey, and there's a lot going on behind the scenes, especially as NATO's chief tries to convince President Trump to remain a close ally to the alliance.
4: Since Mark Rutte took over as NATO Secretary General nearly 2 years ago, he has spent much of his time trying to keep the U.S. committed to the world's biggest military alliance. Trump has long accused NATO allies for spending too little on defense. They have taken substantial steps to address those concerns, only to face fresh criticism after declining to join the war against Iran. This year's summit is being hosted by Turkish President Recep Tayyip Erdogan. His close relationship with Trump may help keep the American president at the table, but it's unlikely to mend the rifts. I'm Rika Ann Garcia.
3: A police officer has been killed in Ohio after responding to a 911 call about gunshots at a home. Wayne County Sheriff Tom Ballinger telling WEWS News last night.
5: We have lost an officer in a line of duty, and two other ones have been injured, and then also a canine, a dog from our from the Wayne County Sheriff's Office was also injured. Suspect is deceased along with two other victims.
3: The shootings all happened last night in Richmond. That's about 40 miles south of Cleveland. President Trump doing the honors today for Wall Street, ringing the opening bell from the Oval Office, and he personally rang it in, partly to inaugurate those new Trump accounts, which kicked in on the 4th of July. $1,000 for every child born during his second term. They can use it when they turn 18 to fund a college education or perhaps make a down payment on a home. At the close on Wall Street, the Dow was up 158 points. More from townhall.com.
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2: 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They will never be done. They will always try to take more. They will always try to create more chaos.
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8: March 4th, 1865. The Civil War was nearing its end. The nation was exhausted, divided, and grieving. On that day, President Abraham Lincoln delivered his second inaugural address, just 700 words spoken in about 7 minutes. 41 days later, Lincoln would be assassinated. Yet the words he spoke that day still echo through history. In that brief address, Lincoln referenced God 14 times, spoke of prayer, and quoted scripture repeatedly. He reminded Americans that both sides of the conflict shared a common faith, saying both read the same Bible and pray to the same God, and each invokes his aid against the other. Lincoln understood that political division alone could not explain the nation's crisis. More than 160 years later, America still wrestles with division, truth, and our dependence on God. The question is whether we'll remember the wisdom Lincoln left behind.
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14: Monday, July the 6th, Common Sense for the American People. Scott Jennings back in Kentucky with you today. Quick check of the headlines. A preliminary hearing is underway in Utah in the trial of Tyler Robinson, the accused assassin of Charlie Kirk. Kirk's parents and his widow, Erica, are in the courtroom, and they are coming face-to-face with Robinson for the first time. Donald Trump Jr., a close friend of Charlie's, is also in the courtroom, as are the parents of Tyler Robinson. During testimony by a university police officer, as he recalled hearing the gunshots that day, Erica and Charlie's parents got up and left the courtroom. The hearing is set to last several days. The judge is warning of graphic exhibits, and he has asked for cameras to be turned away when those exhibits are presented. We'll keep an eye on this. Rumors are circulating. Something is going on with Graham Plattner. He is the Democrat, socialist, Nazi tattoo guy running for U.S. Senate up in Maine. Something is going on with Graham Plattner. A lot of rumors that he may be facing another major scandal. He's already had several. Some people are postulating this could come out in the next 48 hours. He has canceled three town hall events. Some progressives online are signaling that what might be coming out could be very, very damaging. Now, I would point out the deadline for Plattner to withdraw from the race and then be replaced is 1 week from today. These are rumors. I like to deal in facts here, but the fact is people are talking about the rumors. We don't know what it is, but we're going to keep an eye on it for you here at the Scott Jennings Show. Also, a bombshell report came out last week from the Washington Free Beacon detailing internal documents from the Biden administration's special envoy for LGBTQI plus persons, and how that person was pushing an extreme gender policy throughout the entirety of the American Foreign Service. Here to discuss this huge story, I think it got a little lost in the 4th of July holiday, and I wanted to do it this week while everybody's back in focus. You need to hear about this. We need to talk about just how far the Biden administration went to impose these insane gender ideology policies on our diplomats and allies. The author of the piece is here from the Washington Free Beacon, Adam Credo. Adam, you've looked at the documents. You're the one who uncovered this scandal. Talk to us about it.
4: I have, and thanks for having me. So these come from a trove of emails that were obtained under a Freedom of Information Act request by the CASA organization, Center to Advance Security in America. They did the FOIA. They provided me with what they found. And this gives us really an inside look at the way the Biden administration State Department was prioritizing these controversial issues, the issues that many consider woke. And in them, Jessica Stern, and I want to read you her full title because I think it bears being said, the U.S. Special Envoy to Advance the Human Rights of Lesbian, Gay, Bisexual, Transgender, Queer, and Intersex Persons. There's a plus sign on that, so everyone else who fits off of that acronym. And she was performing what she called the hard work of integrating LGBTQI rights into everything we do in American diplomacy. Now, that impacted the State Department, Foggy Bottom in Washington, D.C. The emails detail her trying to resuscitate a thing called the task force to hold programs and informational seminars for LGBTQI State Department personnel, but also, and perhaps more interestingly, details what she was doing across the globe. She was out there raising concerns that the UK was not prioritizing these issues and asked for a contact in the embassy she could complain to. She was in Botswana for pride events and off of the internet apparently for several days during that event. She also sought special permission to address the German parliament about these issues. So really, as she put it so interestingly in these emails, the idea is to convene a space for LGBTQI points of contact across state to regularly exchange information, receive training, and generally feel supported in this hard work of integrating all of this into everything they do. And I also found it quite fascinating that when discussing this task force, she asked a person in the Bureau of Population, Refugees, and Migration, that's PRM at the State Department, they do everything related to immigration. She wanted this individual to come emphasize the creative new initiatives they're exploring to support LGBTQI migrants. So this is a kind of a little bit of a look into the behind the scenes of how they push this, not just across D.C. and the federal bureaucracy, but allied nations all over the globe.
14: That voice you're hearing is Adam Credo. He is a reporter, investigative journalist for the Washington Free Beacon. So this Jessica Stern, This is really sort of, by the way, who once the Biden administration ended, of course, wound up at Harvard. That's where Jessica Stern is now. But when I read through your story and I look at these documents, Adam, what I am seeing is that, you know, you think about American foreign policy and you think about the bureaucracy of the State Department and you think about what a presidential administration has to do or should be doing to tackle serious issues around the world and to sort of project American values and American power around the world. We see what Donald Trump does every day with his vast authority. And then you see what the Biden administration was prioritizing. As you look through all of it, is that the real scandal here? Just that we had a presidential administration that prioritized this, that funded this, that paid more attention to this than, say, virtually anything else they could have been paying attention to out of Foggy Bottom?
4: Yeah, I think you make an important point. I've been covering the State Department for over 15 years now, so I've seen a lot of what goes on there. And I can certainly tell you, between the Obama administration and even more so in the 4 years of the Biden administration, traditional American foreign policy was supplanted by these types of ideologies. You saw it with USAID, which is now defunct, pushing out billions of dollars to priorities across the globe that were not just gender issues like this, but other sorts of woke green issues. That's taxpayer money out the door. And that replaced the traditional things we do in foreign policy, which are emphasizing bilateral relationships, right? We're pushing these types of things on nations that might not want to support it. Interestingly, in just this cache of emails, you can see the way they're discussing a diplomatic trip to Rome, where, of course, these issues would not fly. But they scheduled meetings in Rome with various activist groups that push extreme gender issues. So I think it shows you that even allies were not immune from having this thrust upon them on the taxpayer's dime. And that's very important. And I think it also gives you a bit of an idea why the shape of the globe is the way that it is, with us now needing to rebuild traditional American allies, traditional American partnerships. And we're dealing with the really damaging national security implications, particularly in the Middle East, of what they left to the side for 4 years while pushing this.
14: All right, final question. So the Biden administration had a special envoy for LGBTQI plus persons. Did the Trump administration retain this position when they took office?
4: No. So this was created under Obama. It was left vacant in the first Trump administration, and it has not been filled in this Trump administration. That office is, for all effect, shuttered, but it certainly could be revived if another Democratic president comes into office. The State Department still has the infrastructure. And mind you, the State Department, the career officials, the ones that persist through administrations, they support this stuff. So wouldn't shock me to see it reemerge.
14: Adam Credo is an investigative journalist, longtime a reporter over at the State Department, working for the Washington Free Beacon. I encourage you to look up this story about the Biden special envoy for LGBTQI plus persons. Again, find it at the Washington Free Beacon. Adam, thanks for your time today. We take a break and come back for more after this. It's Scott Jennings on Salem. Stay with us.
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20: 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Nobody thought they'd win against the Russians. 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
21: They could do it. 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
20: Yes! I just started jumping up and down in the booth. People had it on in their car. They're cheering. I'm cheering. Driver drops his money. I waved him through anyway, picked it up later. You know, it felt like the whole country was in that booth with me.
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20: 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I was 13, with my parents at a diner. 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All you could hear was screaming.
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1: Monday, July 6th. Coming up, by the way, in about 10 minutes. I couldn't be happier about this. Linda Cohn, the great legend of SportsCenter, anchored over 5,000 SportsCenters, is going to be right here on the Scott Jennings Show. She has announced her retirement from SportsCenter, and she's got a new venture called The Linda Cohn Show, and we're going to hear all about that and what she plans to do with her next chapter here. But when you think about great broadcasters of the last 30 years, Linda's in the top five, in my opinion. Just a brilliant anchor, and honestly, just brought you the sports. I mean, as a kid, I remember in the 90s, before he went crazy, Olbermann and Patrick, you know, they were kind of the duo. And you had Linda Cohn. And, you know, SportsCenter was about the sports. It's about different things now, I'm sad to say. A lot of sports coverage is. But Linda just did it right every single day. And I reached out to her. I saw that she was retiring, and I reached out, and I said, you know, I love you, and you're terrific, and I want to hear about your career. And she said yes. And so we're going to have her come by here in just a couple of minutes. Speaking of sports, I don't do a lot of sports on the show here. I figure if you want to listen to sports, you can dial up somebody else's podcast. But sometimes when sports and politics and political affairs overlap, we do have to mention it. Scrolling through my feed, and I see Mark Kelly, who is a Navy combat veteran, a NASA astronaut, and United States Senator for the state of Arizona. And he is posting photos of himself in Tucson, Arizona, wearing a soccer jersey of the Mexican national team. Now, last night, Mexico played England. Both of them are our allies, I guess. I mean, neither of them are the United States of America, which plays tonight. And Mark Kelly, a U.S. senator, is posting a picture of himself in a Mexican national team jersey. He also posted a picture of himself taking a picture of himself. So it's like a picture of him taking a selfie, which sort of sums up the Democratic Party ethos these days. Self-aggrandizement and rooting for other countries. I don't get it. Why would you do that? I mean, it's fine to enjoy the tournament, and, you know, we certainly all watched matches between other teams. But you're a U.S. senator. You're a U.S. military veteran. You were an astronaut for the United States. You're wearing a Mexican soccer jersey? Truly don't understand. The left is, I don't know if it's all Trump or just sort of the next evolution of a long period of the left, Democrats in this country, just separating themselves from being Americans. The View today. I mean, there's lunacy on The View every day. But listen to this. One of the hosts, and you know we talk about her, she's a genius, Sunny Hostin. Here's what she had to say about the American flag this morning, cut number 10.
2: Years ago, because this is my 10th year on the show, and I said there are times when I walk into a community and I see American flags all over the community, and I suddenly feel unsafe because there is a section of this country that has co-opted the American flag, and they equate being an American or an American flag with white supremacy, and that should never be ever the symbol of white supremacy, but they have weaponized.
3: Because the flag belongs to all of us.
2: It does belong to all of us. But those men were wearing a flag on their...
1: Okay, Sunny Hostin says she feels unsafe in neighborhoods with lots of American flags. First of all, I'm quite certain that the neighborhood that Sunny Hostin lives in is probably not unsafe at all. I mean, she's a rich person, a multi-millionaire. Why would you feel unsafe around an American flag? She said, I've been doing this show for 10 years. Huh, just so happens 10 years ago was about the time Donald Trump came along. Now all of a sudden the American flag is a problem? There was polling from the weekend, YouGov. Democrats said they had a higher opinion of the Black Lives Matter flag than of the American flag. Folks, there is a rising tide of anti-Americanism in this country. It is not coming from the right. It is coming from the left. And I predict the nonsense will only increase in the months and years ahead. Linda Cohn, the legendary SportsCenter anchor, joins us after this. It's Scott Jennings. Stay with us.
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5: This is Albert Moeller for townhall.com. Will Western civilization survive? Well, not if we refuse to deport our sworn enemies. For several decades now, the academic left has seen Western civilization as the oppressive past that must give way to the utopian future. The United States and Israel are painted at the center of the left's bullseye. All this burst onto the headlines when Hamas carried out its murderous terror attack upon Israel on October 7, 2023. This brings us to Mahmoud Khalil, who at the time of the demonstrations was a graduate student and leader of the pro-Palestinian protests. The Trump administration moved to deport Khalil on the basis of his actions. Now he's become a test case for whether or not America has the courage to defend itself and our own values. Western civilization has enemies, and plenty of them are found on our elite college campuses. Our civilization will either defend itself or surrender. Any civilization that encourages its enemies to populate its elite institutions is just announcing its surrender, and it will deserve its defeat. I'm Albert Moeller.
6: With SRN News, I'm Bob Agnew in Washington. Venezuelans are digging through earthquake rubble with their bare hands to recover loved ones as international rescue teams depart, and anger rises over their government's response, which has been lackluster. On Monday, nearly 2 weeks after the twin earthquakes devastated northern Venezuela, families in the hardest hit state of La Guaira said that they remain without heavy machinery or official assistance to search for their relatives' remains. Russia has launched a massive missile and drone attack on Ukraine, killing at least 22 people. The assault highlights gaps in Ukraine's air defenses, especially the need for more in the way of those U.S.-made Patriot interceptor missiles. 15 people were killed in Kiev, Russia's main target. 6 others killed in the wider region surrounding the capital. At the close on Wall Street, the Dow was up 155 points. More on these stories at srnnews.com.
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1: Monday, July the 6th, Common Sense for the American People. Scott Jennings broadcasting from the Commonwealth of Kentucky. And I am so excited about this next conversation. Our final guest today, one of the most historic figures in the history of ESPN. I think one of the three or four best broadcasters in any station, any venue, any topic of the last half century. Linda Cohn, who just retired after 34 years with ESPN, anchored SportsCenter over 5,000 times, 1992 to here in 2026. They made an amazing tribute video to Linda. Let's hear part of that, cut six.
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1: Linda Cohn is our special guest here on the Scott Jennings Show. Linda, I'm so honored to have you here and to have this conversation. Thanks for making time for us today.
20: Scott, I'm a big fan of yours. Anytime, it is indeed my pleasure.
1: Well, I'm so glad that we're able to have this conversation because you, the longevity that you had at SportsCenter, it's a tough business. Media is a tough business. You see people come and go, and you were there for 34 years. And well, I got to tell you, when I was you started in 92, so this is my high school years. Every day, I'm watching Linda Cohn. To find out, and sports was such a big part of our life there in Western Kentucky growing up. And so when I saw that you were retiring, I reached out to you and said, do you want to have a conversation about it? You were so nice to reply in the affirmative. So I just want to start here. Talk to us about your career. How do you spend that long in this business? Most people never make it this far. It's such a legendary thing that you've done. 5,000 sports centers, incredible.
20: Yeah, I think it's over like 5,600 now, but who's counting, Scott? But, you know, here's the deal. How did I last that long? I mean, I love what I do. I have passion for what I do. If I wasn't sitting behind the desk at SportsCenter for all those years, you know, I'm still sitting on my couch watching sports. I mean, that's one thing. The other thing is, which has helped me over the years, I always make believe someone is watching me, Scott, for the very first time, that I have to prove to them that I belong in that seat, that I've earned a seat at that table. And when you have that mentality going into a show, you never rest on your laurels. You always, it's a way of like bringing out your best at the best possible time. And that's what I always try to do. And so that was important. And also, I love that, you know, people, guys always tell me, they go, you know, Linda, don't take this the wrong way. You know, I didn't take my sports from a woman before you. I go, that's the greatest compliment I could ever get. And like, I'm sure that's what you were thinking. You know, there you are in high school watching the re-airs and then maybe coming home and turning on the TV that night, Scott, and then seeing me again, maybe on the 11 p.m. Eastern after I did the 1 a.m. or 2 a.m. Eastern that was repeated 8 times the night before.
1: Yeah, watching you, well, look, I was, and I want to get to this because you started in radio, and I'm in high school watching you, and I was also in radio. My first job, 16 years old, I talked myself behind a microphone at a local radio station in Western Kentucky, and I'm researching for this conversation. I see that's where you started. I think the power and the training of radio must have played a part in just how quickly you were able to go right to the top at ESPN. Talk about your early years doing sports radio in New York.
20: Well, first of all, Scott, I am not surprised you have that radio background because you have a great voice, really do, and not just meant for radio, as you have shown in your career. So
1: thank you.
20: I agree with you. I mean, it totally honed my skills. Before I knew I needed my skills honed, meaning, you know, in TV and also, you know, let's put it this way. When something came up in SportsCenter that wasn't on a teleprompter, okay, you got to know how to ad lib. You have to know to communicate and how to do that and how to articulate, right? Prompter goes down. There are some people that like totally freeze like a deer in headlights, one of my favorite expressions. But when you have radio background, which I did for many years, I worked 10 years in primarily radio before I got my break at ESPN. You know, before I got ESPN, if I go backwards, I got a big break working in Seattle at KIRO-TV, a CBS affiliate at that time. And that was huge because that honed my skills in television. But before that, and I was only there 2.5 years, before that, it was primarily radio. And it was a game changer for me. And I would have been fine, Scott. I mean, the funny story that I like to tell people, I was happy doing radio. And just radio, even though I was working 7 days a week and freelancing here and there in New York City at WCBS, at WFAN, you know, all these different places, ABC Radio. But, you know, around the Thanksgiving dinner table or wherever it was, relatives, maybe I've seen twice a year, would always say to me, yeah, I've heard you on the radio, Linda, you're great, but when are you going to do TV? And it was like, oh my gosh, again. And I have this mentality that I had to keep proving to people, including people that I know in family. But you know what? I look back and say, you know what? I'm glad they did that because it pushed me to say, all right, I'll show you. I can do TV. So I made my own break sending out tapes. And that's how I got that Seattle job. And then ESPN spotted me in Seattle. But there was no question. And when I talk to young people and I do speaking engagements, I always bring up the fact that radio was a game changer for me.
1: Let's talk about your, I couldn't agree with you. I've done a lot of different things outside of media, and I always say I learned how to write in radio. I had a great news director when I was doing local radio here in Louisville where I live, and you know, the writing for radio is, I mean, it's got to be tight. It's got to be efficient, and I think it just makes you a better communicator. So whatever profession you wind up going into, if you have that writing background, I think it makes a huge difference. Let's talk about the SportsCenter run. 5,600 shows now. To my eye, SportsCenter a little different today than it was when you started back in the 90s. Talk to us about the evolution of the sports broadcast. It feels and seems different to me today, the priorities and what stories are prioritized today. It feels a little different than the way you did it back when you started out in the 90s. Talk about whether you agree with that and sort of why that might be.
20: Yeah, there's no question about that. And that was a process. I mean, in the golden era, which has been labeled the era that I started out in the 90s, it was great. It was fabulous. The decade was fabulous for everybody. But for us at ESPN SportsCenter, it was marvelous because it was getting to your dream job. We were the only game in town, so to speak. We knew athletes and fans were tuning into us after every event, during an event, before an event. As you mentioned, it was a staple in your household growing up. And the game changer there that really I felt rocketed the popularity of ESPN SportsCenter and all of us and my incredibly talented colleagues at that time were the commercials. Wieden and Kennedy, ESPN bosses, hired this really big time advertising firm. And it was fabulous because we were able to do these fun commercials. We felt like movie stars on movie sets. We didn't get paid extra. We brought in athletes who didn't get paid extra. They got a compensation for their charity, but they all wanted to do these commercials and they were funny. Anyone who doesn't know what I'm talking about, because it's back in the day, you can just Google it or go on YouTube and see all these commercials. I did a bunch. I always wanted to do these commercials. And you still had to do SportsCenter that night or whenever you had to work. It's not like you got a day off to do commercials.
1: How did they talk all these sports? I mean, you've got Tiger Woods. I mean, Derek Jeter. The major sports figures of the day. And you talked these guys into coming in. It was amazing.
20: Yeah. Yeah, I mean, I'll tell you why. Because they're fans. They're sports fans. Just like all of us.
1: And they were great. Every commercial was a banger. That was so brilliant. I mean, one of the greatest ad campaigns. Really, really well done.
20: Yeah, so let's get to our part two of your question. You know, so the years gone by and the decades gone by, and that just things change. People leave, other people come. Disney takes it over, right? I don't know the exact year, but Disney took it over. And then things started to change, and you really had to be careful. I don't know what you said. I mean, yeah, I know for me, I can only speak for myself. I had to think twice. I didn't get in trouble much. One time I was suspended by a former boss, John Skipper, because I remember I ripped their coverage of something, and I can't remember what it was, something about, I don't know. I should Google myself, but I'm afraid to do that. Scott.
1: I'm the same. Don't read the comments.
20: I was suspended one day. I know. It was something for what I said, okay? And then the other two times was just something where I had a boss call me on the phone and say, you can't tweet about something you believe we should have done and we didn't do it. And so take that tweet down. So those are the kind of things. So, you know, I liked my job. I wanted to keep it. And, you know, I have heard many people tell me SportsCenter's not the same. I don't watch it as much as I used to. I think that's normal for a lot of things. People like they look back in history, right, Scott? You know, I wish things didn't change and this and that. Sometimes it changed for the better. In other aspects, maybe not.
1: Linda Cohn is our guest, legendary SportsCenter anchor. Linda, you were there really for the golden age of SportsCenter. And I look, my view is sports coverage now is a little more political and a little more divisive. I used to view it as something that basically everybody talked about. It pulled us together. Now it feels a little more divisive.
20: Yes.
1: And today we have that in the news, the soccer story of the day, the red card, and Trump makes a call. Now the American player is going to play. I got people on my social media feed saying, I'm cheering for Belgium now, or the Americans are going to have an asterisk if they win now. And so again, another sports story where it's like, can't we just cheer for the American team or Americans? Aren't we? what do you make of this red card story?
20: You know, Scott, I just laugh. I just shake my head. It's the same old thing. I mean, and it's usually the people that don't even follow sports that have these opinions that are about, we got to put an asterisk on this. You're rooting against the U.S. men's national team? Really?
1: They love
20: holding the flag. They love wearing the flag. They love putting their hand over their heart during the national anthem. And guess what? I don't think they care about what you think, not you, Scott, but the people that are saying this isn't fair because President Trump got involved. Everything I've heard, we weren't there. We weren't in the room. I'm not defending anything. President Trump was just being President Trump. That's what he is. Okay.
1: Of course.
20: He gets involved in sports. USA.
1: Yes.
20: This is not shocking.
1: He loves the USA. He loves sports. Oh yeah. Linda, let me. I'm laughing.
20: Yeah, go ahead.
1: Let me press pause because we got to take a quick break. I do want to come back and continue this conversation. I also want you to talk to us about your next act here, which is the Linda Cohn Show, which is going on YouTube. Let's get to all that right after this. It's Scott Jennings on Salem with Linda Cohn. Stay with us. And we do have a quick word from our friends at the Market Institute. The word is this: Alzheimer's is a problem, folks. I'm just going to tell you, the bureaucrats don't want to talk about it, but here is the issue. Cases are on track to nearly double by $14 million cases by 2060. 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More with Linda Cohn when we come back. It's Scott Jennings on Salem. Stay with us.
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1: 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And Linda, you are now moving on to a new venture. You are starting a show called The Linda Cohn Show on YouTube. Look it up at Linda Cohn Sports. I just subscribed to it myself here in the break. What kind of a show are we going to see out of Linda Cohn on YouTube? Tell us about it.
20: Well, thanks for the subscribing. That's very important. And I appreciate all your viewers and listeners who do the same, because I'm looking to build something just like you're building your amazing show, The Scott Jennings Show. I've been taking notes, Scott. Doing a hell of a job.
1: Thank you.
20: I love all the graphics. I love your team. I'm just building it up from scratch. But that's what I'm most proud of, Scott, because this was like my idea to do something. And what are people going to see and hear once they subscribe? They're going to hear things from me they've never heard over my 34 years at SportsCenter, I'll tell you that. I've already sneaked out for the last few days a couple of my takes, one on Caitlin Clark and that situation from last week, and then actually from the end of June, and then it's been ongoing controversy. And then I posted another video on my socials and my channel about LeBron James and where he should go. And so when I was working at ESPN all those years, unless you're hired like to be an analyst and give your takes, you know, if you're Stephen A. Smith, you know, you're not, as a SportsCenter anchor, you really, it's frowned upon, Scott. So what you're going to hear, and I've already gotten great reaction of people like, wow, I really like this version of Linda. You know what I mean? I go, well, this is the real version of Linda. You know, the one that speaks her mind. Like, I always have a lot to say. And so I wanted a platform, and that's why I called it the Linda Cohn Show, and it's at Linda Cohn Sports. All you have to do is search for it. And in the meantime, also, you know, follow me on Instagram at Linda Cohn. But yeah, this is why I wanted to do it, because people, and what really locked it in for me, Scott, was the reaction I got on the send-off from ESPN, because I only retired from ESPN. Every interview I did with them, I was like, yes, I'm retiring from ESPN. I'm not, you know, going away and living off to play tennis 5 days a week, only about two now. You know, I'm just, I want to still work, and I still have something to say, and that's how I look at it. And I think I'm going to have fun. I'm going to have guests. You're going to be on, Scott. But I'm going to have guests of all shapes and sizes. But sometimes on the show, it might be all just me, like reacting to things. You know, so many years I worked for SiriusXM, Mad Dog Sports Radio, filling in for the great Christopher Mad Dog Russo. And, you know, hosting solo a 3-hour sports talk show and taking phone calls. I love doing that because I've always loved connecting with the fans, Scott. That was my thing. That was another reason for my longevity at ESPN. Because I'm a fan as well. I've always said I'm a fan first. It's not a cliche, it's fact. And so those fans who reach out to me, and even in the comments, I try to get back to each and every one of them, bad or good, and just say, hey, if they don't agree with me, I'll just say, hey, this is what this country's all about. That's why sports is so great. We can still debate about our opinions. If someone's going to, you know, do a text that is inappropriate, I'll just blow them off and ignore them. They're not worth my time. But everyone's been really positive, and they do want to hear more of Linda, apparently. So that's why I wanted to do the Linda Cohn Show at Linda Cohn Sports on YouTube.
1: All right. Well, I put myself in that category. I need more Linda Cohn. And when I heard you were retiring, I was a little sad. And then I heard you were starting this, and I got extremely happy. So it's going to start on July the 20th. Can you give us you give us like a sneak peek? Do you have like an interview you got coming up that you're willing to divulge? We got 1 minute. I'll give you the last word on it.
20: Okay. All right. Yeah. July 20th. Looking to do it Monday, Wednesday, Friday, same time, 6 Eastern, 3 p.m. Pacific. And I'm working on the guest list now. I'm DMing a lot. I'm aiming for the stars, Scott, just like you do.
1: I love it.
20: I'm DMing a lot of people. You know, it might end up being, you know, my best buddy. But who knows? They'll come. You know, if you build it, Scott, remember, they will come. Quoting the great.
1: They will come.
20: Yeah.
1: And I can't imagine, I cannot even envision a world where Linda Cohn sends somebody a DM and says, hey, come on the Linda Cohn Show. And they say, no, I think you're going to be a fabulous success on this YouTube business, this fledgling YouTube platform. I think you're going to be amazing. I think people can trust what you say. And I think that this is going to be the most sports. I'm 3 days a week. Sign me up. Linda Cohn. She is retiring from SportsCenter. July 20th. The Linda Cohn Show starts on YouTube. We're done for the day. Come back tomorrow. Scott Jennings on Salem. Common sense for the American people. See you there.
0: Hey, it's Scott. 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
6: March 4th, 1865, the Civil War was nearing its end. The nation was exhausted, divided, and grieving. On that day, President Abraham Lincoln delivered his second inaugural address, just 700 words spoken in about 7 minutes. 41 days later, Lincoln would be assassinated. Yet the words he spoke that day still echo through history. In that brief address, Lincoln referenced God 14 times, spoke of prayer, and quoted scripture repeatedly. He reminded Americans that both sides of the conflict shared a common faith, saying both read the same Bible and pray to the same God, and each invokes his aid against the other. Lincoln understood that political division alone could not explain the nation's crisis. More than 160 years later, America still wrestles with division, truth, and our dependence on God. The question is whether we'll remember the wisdom Lincoln left behind.
7: Ringing liberty and truth. 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
8: We got breaking news. President Trump addresses the FIFA controversy from the Oval Office.
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8: Welcome to Seculo. I'm back, Will.
10: Yeah, people asked where you were, Logan.
8: Better than
10: they
8: ever.
10: Said, where'd Logan go?
8: Where did I go? I've been world traveling. Orlando, Florida, where you get to go around the world, Will, at Epcot Center.
10: I've heard of this.
8: you get to see the world. Now, listen, speaking of the world, we are discussing the World Cup. We are discussing the fact that President Trump has now got himself in a bit of more controversy with appealing directly to FIFA. Now, we do know President Trump is the FIFA Peace Award winner. Remember that?
10: That's right. He did get the FIFA World Peace Prize.
8: That's right. You got the World Peace Prize.
10: Which everyone knows is a thing.
8: Very established thing. President Trump did that. And look, we all were watching that USA game. All of us said that should not be a red card for those of us that watch soccer regularly. And for those of us that don't watch soccer regularly, we all at least said that should not be a red card with no justification or basis on any other game we've ever watched before. But we all felt that way. We all feel that FIFA has a bit of a stigma to them as well, including, you know, just being known as being kind of a corrupt organization. Now, I don't necessarily agree with that or say that, or I don't know enough about the facts, but you hear those kind of conversations happening.
10: Well, and there's documented facts surrounding that.
8: Yeah.
10: Even the bidding process, how even the Qatar World Cup was notoriously, I think people went to prison because of corruption involved with that bidding process. So
8: I don't know enough the details.
10: It's not an outlandish statement to say it's a corrupt organization.
8: They have some corruption. Now, look, I'm a fan. I've been watching a lot. We watched all the games yesterday. And President Trump did make a call, and he just addressed this from the Oval Office. This is how far up this controversy is getting. He addressed from the Oval Office this decision that was made to overturn the red card and let one of our top players play in today's match. Now, again, that's happening this evening. It's going to be a big deal whether the U.S. can proceed into the next round. I think it'll be the furthest they've made it into the World Cup, or pretty close.
10: For a very long time. Yes. Yeah.
8: So again, this happened. There was pushback. A lot of people were excited. And then they found out President Trump got involved. And of course, you have the political world going, oh no, what do I do here? Because I want our team to win. I want our team to succeed. And I agree with this. But President Trump gets directly involved. And he did talk about this from the Oval Office.
10: That's right. This was just moments ago before we went live here on the broadcast. Here's President Trump addressing this in the Oval Office. Bite one.
11: So I saw the play. And I'm a person that loves sports and was a good athlete. And I understand sports really well, really well. And that wasn't a foul. That wasn't even an infraction. That was two guys running full

0: speed that happened to crash into each other. Yes, I asked for a review by FIFA. I spoke to a man who's highly respected, and by the way, whose level of respect has gone up tenfold.
1: So right there, he's talking about he made a call, said, hey, I didn't tell him to overturn. I said, hey, can you look at it? Could you do a review for your good buddy here in the United States? The irony that we're starting to see now is, one, the left that has, there was even headlines that said, you know, the Democrats are conflicted about U.S. success. It says Democrats grapple uncomfortably with World Cup success. That is from Politico. So they didn't want the U.S. to be doing well in the first place because it's politically unsavory for them.
2: Well, it's even that the whole cultural success that is happening on the World Cup. It's not even just to do with the team. The team itself, I think, is doing well. We'll see how things go. I think it's still going to be a very uphill battle. But that's kind of beside the point. The good PR that has come out of the World Cup about America has been well beyond what people expected. Because, like we've told you, you go to Europe, you go to the UK, you turn on the news, guess what they're talking about? Donald Trump, just like here. Sure, they may be talking about their own world leaders as well, but Donald Trump gets front page above the fold. And they've been told how bad America is right now. Well, we just saw historic 4th of July. We just saw the 250th. Hopefully you all had a great 250, celebrated well, stayed safe. Hopefully you all still got all your fingers. But either way, even if you don't, hopefully you had a good weekend celebrating our country, our independence. And we are now seeing this celebratory nature. And we got a really special offer. We're going to give you it coming up in the next segment. I'm excited about it. You've been asking for something like this. We'll be right back.
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2: Welcome back to Secular Look. I am also excited to share with you some pretty cool things that the ACLJ has been doing for years. You have asked us to do special items, merchandise, if you will, swag, and I've always kind of pushed back against it. I don't know if there was really a demand for it, but you know what? The team this time said, we really want you to do something special for the month of July. Logan, it's America's 250th. We are celebrating right now. It's a very hot summer. People need ways to enjoy the outside, to get out, and this Independence Day was so special. Hopefully, again, you had a great one over the weekend. Whether we had friends and family over, just were, you know, hanging out, shooting off fireworks, enjoying each other's company, spending time. And I know that some people went out to the big giant celebration. 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Some of you had indoor celebrations because it was pouring rain or 150 degrees. But look, it's quite an extraordinary accomplishment that the ACLJ is ready to celebrate. 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Let's go for another 250 years, Will. What do you think? I think we can do it.
1: I'm here for it.
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2: 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Again, these are very limited. We're only going to do it for the first 250 people that donate right now. So I want you to be part. Is that the number right? Or just 100?
1: I think it's 100.
2: 100. 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And look, if this kind of thing works and you guys like it, again, you have to do it from that specific link, aclj.org/USA. If you guys like it, maybe it'll inspire us to do more because I know you've always asked for something like this. But we are still continuing on our discussion about not only American patriotism, which has shown really, there's been a big spotlight on it because of the World Cup. But now there's a spotlight on the game today, the match today, as President Trump has directly gotten himself involved in this, saying, you know, I know sports, I saw that foul, and that foul should not have been a red card. Of course, a red card, if you don't know, not only removes that player from the game, brings it down to 10 players, it also typically keeps the player from playing. They're suspended for the next game. Obviously, we are in a very highly contested World Cup here in American soil. You have been having it in Canada, the USA, Mexico. Mexico eliminated last night, and the USA still in it right now. So we're going to talk about that. Whether President Trump should have gotten involved, will he get involved even more? Are you cool with that? The fact that there is this sort of connection with sports. I mean, we know President Trump. We had UFC Freedom 250 there just a few weeks ago. We know how involved he has been with the UFC and for that kind of patriotic celebration, but this is different. It's on the world stage. It's going to bring a lot more attention. I want to hear from you. Phone lines are open at 1-800-684-3110, 1-800-684-3110. We also are going to be joined a little bit later by Jeff Balaban from ACLJ Jerusalem, who's going to be joining us, giving us an update as they did a big celebration of America in Jerusalem.
1: Well, and one other thing I want to bring up is that when you see this conversation, it's not just about that President Trump, you know, decided to make a call to the FIFA and say, hey, can you look into this? There wasn't actually an appeals process because of the rules of the World Cup. So
2: that's what makes it a little...
1: Exactly. It wasn't like USA men's soccer could go themselves and file an appeal of this red card. But it's a broader conversation, right? Because you're starting to see the chatter around it of all the people that have been trying to put negative vibes on America, whether it be from the World Cup or for the 250th celebration. You saw Chuck Todd saying, you know, it's just such a shame that we have to be celebrating the 250th with Trump as our president. You see all of the stuff I talked about last week with the fireworks display, with the Washington Post exclusive about pollution from the air quality, how bad it was going to be. By the way, update on that. CNN... They couldn't let Washington Post get all the credit. They put out on July 5th, so yesterday, residents of Washington, D.C. briefly experienced the worst air quality of any major city in the world, according to a company that ranks pollution globally, as the Capitol reckoned with the aftermath of a massive 40-minute 4th of July fireworks show. This goes all back to that. Whether it's...
2: It was 40 minutes?
1: Yeah.
2: That is a lot of fireworks.
1: Logan, it set the world record for biggest pyrotechnic display in history. It topped one that happened, I forget, Singapore, I believe, with more fireworks. It was 850,000 fireworks. Like, incredible. And at the same time...
2: I was nervous about that 20 shot that my kids lit in the backyard.
1: Well, I mean... I don't know that they are professionally trained pyrotechnic artists, yeah. So I would have been nervous for you.
2: Yeah, by my fingers.
1: But with all this, the fact that they're like, oh, it briefly experienced the worst air pollution in the world, it goes back to the conversation that we had last week of, and I know we had a caller that said I was being flippant about it.
2: We can't have nice things.
1: It's what it feels like. Because also at the same time, they're saying D.C. had this pollution issue. What about marginalized communities in Lake Buena Vista, Kissimmee, Florida, that experience fireworks shows, extended ones, every single night of the year. Yeah. They're not writing those stories.
2: There's probably 40 minutes of collective fireworks every night.
1: They agree with the politics of that company doing it. They're not doing those exposés. They clearly have a fireworks beat writer over at the Washington Post, but they're not getting into it. Why? Because they are being blinded by politics at a moment when the United States can look unified, can be strong together, because people are enjoying our nation as we host the World Cup. We are seeing success in places we have not seen normally success to this level in the sporting world. People are recognizing that, oh, this is a good thing. And yet you're seeing at every turn the people on the left and the media organizations that back them up just trying their hardest to tear it down. There was a Washington Post headline this morning: as tomorrow begins the NATO summit in Turkey, it says, as America celebrates the 250th birthday, will Trump declare independence from NATO? Like, trying to be cute with the headlines about something that just should be a unifying thing. Right. The other flip side of that is there's a lot of people like, one can dream.
2: Time.
1: So it's one of these frustrating situations where They don't want us to be happy. Yeah. They don't want us to be unified. They want to say, if the U.S. continues to have success in the World Cup, there's an asterisk by it.
2: And by the way, again, I want to put success in the World Cup in a very different way, because is there a chance the U.S. loses tonight? I don't want to put that out there, because obviously I'm cheering for our home country here. But yeah, I mean, they're playing a very difficult team. They were in the World Cup. The U.S. has just now started to really start to be one of the thriving nations for this sport. If we get eliminated tonight, do I think that all of a sudden the goodwill that comes from the World Cup for the next 2 weeks is going to go away? No, because you have all these nations flooding in and creating an atmosphere that not only is bringing international culture to us, which is great, but it's also showing the warmth that is coming out of so many areas of this country. You hear some good talk out of LA, you hear some good talk out of New York, but where you're hearing the good talk really coming from is when these people are traveling all throughout the rural areas, through the South. Again, when you think about Europe, you're thinking about it in a way that is so small comparatively to what we have here, that people kind of imagine Europe the way they even treat themselves. It's odd. I've been in London before, and people are like, oh, this concert is 35 minutes away. It's a whole nother market. You know, it's 20 miles away. And you're like, okay, well, if that was here, that would be your local hometown arena show, but the way that it's just set up is very different. So now they're traveling across this country. They're seeing the good that has come through the United States of America, that it doesn't meet up to the force-fed lies that have come out of their version of the mainstream media, which is largely controlled often by the same players. And that has been positive. And I think what they're going to see is tonight, win or lose, that good vibe continues going, because you're seeing that in games that have Morocco. You're seeing it in Norway. You're seeing these sort of almost American-style party elements being, you know, successfully celebrated inside America, but in an international stage. And I think there's been nothing but positivity that has come out of this World Cup. I've been excited about it for years. Remember, the next World Cup, I believe, is also hosted in three different countries throughout Europe. And then beyond that, it's going to be hosted, I believe, in Saudi Arabia, which they're already beginning to do. So again, we're talking about 2030. It's going to be a very different World Cup, as you're going to try to see a similar messaging, by the way, that's going to come from Saudi Arabia. They are going to try, as they have tried for many years now, for Riyadh season, man. They were going to see this be a big push towards the next World Cup. I think World Cup 2030 is in Morocco, Portugal, and Spain, but then the one following that, 34.
1: Right.
2: Again, I think they're already prepping for it, because they don't have necessarily that infrastructure ready to go, is at least rumored to be in Saudi Arabia. They're all looking at us. Eyes are on America right now. I want to hear from you at 1-800-684-3110. We are going to head over to ACLJ Jerusalem in a little bit. 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You got to go there. You're going to get that special offer. We'll dive into that when we get back.
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11: In one moment, radio connected an entire country. 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Radio has always been there. 250 years of America. And the sound that carried every moment.
2: Back, everybody. Welcome back, by the way. Hope you all had a great Independence Day. Hope you had a great weekend celebrating this country. And of course, today, I feel like the festivities keep going as America performs and plays in the World Cup today. And of course, it couldn't be America without a little bit of political controversy as President Trump stepped in on the infamous red card that happened during the game, which would have prevented one of our top players, Balogun, from playing in today's game.
1: Right.
2: Because that's how the rules are. You get suspended after a red card. And we'll see what happens. Because President Trump stepped in, they reviewed it and said, you know what, President Trump, we think you're right. Now, look, I think we're all being objective. I think those of us who follow the beautiful game do go, yeah, I don't think that was worthy of a red card. But I think we have seen some really bad officiating throughout this entire World Cup, and it feels like the officials are trying to be characters themselves within. It feels very much almost like the UFC, where you can point to one individual ref. You can now point to that guy.
1: Or it feels a lot like the SEC football. Like, it's like,
2: you find that one guy.
1: We got Williamson over there.
2: Exactly. Yeah,
1: he's it's being very paid similar. By Alabama.
2: That's the closest thing. By the way, have you tried to like picture what it's like to be playing in the World Cup, or to go to a World Cup game, or go to a game, even an English Premier League team? It is very similar in vibe to Southern college football, where it is a community event. You are representing your area, not just a school, or not just that you are a diehard, been with it since you were a baby type of person. You know all the chants, you know all that. It has a very similar emotion, very similar fan base that is just as passionate. So you take that and you broaden it out to the world stage. Now that's what we're seeing here. But we're also seeing this great positivity that has come from this. And I have been so thrilled to see that throughout the last few weeks as the World Cup has taken shape. And now we're starting to get into the heated at times. And of course, it couldn't not get a little political. I want to hear from a call. Let's go to Ann, who's calling in Pennsylvania, watching on Facebook. Ann, go ahead.
14: Hey, guys. Oh, my God. You guys are awesome. You always get me the noodles in my brain. You get them fired up. So I just wanted to say that, you know, there's so much division going on, but it's really not going on. The media is portraying it as going on. The problem is even people, influencers on our side of the party are getting involved in this negativity and fear mongering. Oh, the nation's over and this and that. So this, I wanted to say that this red flag should not have existed. And Trump stepping in is actually a really good thing. Where was he when the Knicks played? and they ended up winning the championship. This is 250 years of America celebrating her birthday and all of these amazing things. And I sadly didn't really see that much coverage of the fireworks display. I know it was crappy and really hot, but there were a lot of fireworks displays going on. And I'm just so grateful that we have people like you guys, the ACLJ, bringing it together, talking about positive things. It's okay. Bad things are going to happen. We have to point bad things out. But as commentators, as the media, we have a duty, we have a responsibility to point them out in a realistic way, to not point it, not hyperbolically point them out, and also not lie, which is what the left-wing media does, is lie. And they lied about America. So these people in these different countries that, like you said, came into America, got to see what America for what America really is. And that is a blessing in disguise. Trump won a huge, massive victory in 24. Popular vote, electoral college vote. But yet we have to people, some certain people on the right have to question everything that he does or doesn't do. Oh, the timing of the war and what should happen and how this shouldn't happen. And how is he dealing with it? And his fake war experts that come on these shows instead of letting the president do his job, right? Bring the country together, which is what he's doing. And God forbid people applaud all the good things. Don't we all see people for the good? We don't look at a person, right? The ACLJ doesn't do that. We don't look at people. I don't look at people. I look at their good points.
1: Right. And you know and saying? I love you guys. Thank you for your call. Once again, it is wonderful that also the men's soccer team is playing tonight, that almost we can continue the celebration of Independence Day. It gives us that freedom, if you will, to enjoy it. And I think when you look at what you even brought up, the people that have come here that have been like, oh, this is great. These people are kind. They're getting outside of the New York, Las Vegas, Disney World, LA bubble that most of European travelers are going to one of those spots. They're seeing the rest of America. They're not just seeing the tourist spots. And they're like, oh, this isn't what CNN International or the BBC tells us. This is completely different. To them, watching those networks abroad may think, oh, wait a second. How did that person win an election? No one likes him in the country. There's such a twisted worldview in the world when it comes to foreign media as well as American media that they aren't telling the true story. They're not telling the story of this nation. And that's why even in this Independence Week, we're going to bring up things and talk about things that make this country great. Why we strive for a more perfect union. We understand that we are not perfect. We're not going to stand here and say every single thing we do is perfect. But what is it? It is striving towards a more perfect union with a foundation that is solid, that is strong. Don't let the media or the radical leftists that are now getting nominations to go serve in the House of Representatives in the greatest country on earth. They are elected officials and they're wanting to tear down the foundations of that. And we're going to get into that with video presentations this week and many ways to continue this celebration. There is no reason not to, Logan, to really live in this moment, this 250th anniversary, because if you're hearing negativity, turn it off. Turn on this show, and we're going to give you some positivity at this time.
2: That's right. Look, the ACLJ team has put together some really great video presentations. We're going to play some of those in the back half of the show, specifically one they did with the National Archives. I think you're going to find very interesting. I know we told you we're going to go to ACLJ Jerusalem, but as things happen, that's going to be put off for another day. We're a live show. That's what makes this show fun. But instead of that, we're going to hear from you and see some of these special videos at 1-800-684-3110. I did want to take another minute as we are wrapping up this first half hour. We are just starting one of our big celebratory weeks, celebratory months, where we ask for your donation. But today, it's a little bit different. And for the first 100 people that donate, specifically at aclj.org/USA, if you give over $250 in honor of 250, look, come back to me. I'll show it to you. I'm going to do this, you know, whatnot style. Look, here's the ACLJ cooler bag. It's actually very cool, very well done, high quality, Will. You know, I'm looking at it. Very good seams. I'm looking at the seams. They look nice. But of course, it's ACLJ, America 250, very nice. And as well as the challenge coin here, which again is a very, it's not a random, you know, we didn't just get these overstocked somewhere. These are specifically ACLJ branded. We don't do a lot of merchandise. We don't do a lot of items very much. You've asked for it for a very long time, and I've never done it. This is the opportunity. If you give $250 or more, the first 100 people to do that, which I think we can get through today, everybody. This could end today. You get the challenge coin and you get the cooler bag, and that'll be shipped directly to you. That's at aclj.org/USA. I know we're having some fun with it, but look, it's the first time Will and I have had to come out here and do something like this, so give us a little grace here. aclj.org/USA, or scan that QR code you see in front of you. Again, one person said they think I could fit in that cooler bag. I don't know if that's a threat, but it's also it's also not accurate. I'm just going to make sure you know this is, you know, you could pack some, a lot of hoagies. I think this is, you could have a whole party of hoagies in there. All right. Yeah, we'll be right back.
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2: Welcome back to Seculo. The second half hour of Seculo starts right now, and phone lines are open for you. We got some people been on hold for a little while. We're going to get to them at 1-800-684-3110. Talking about a few different things. A lot of it stems from President Trump getting directly involved in the World Cup. And we go, Logan, this is not really why we tuned into this show, to hear your sports analysis. That's not what we're talking about here. We're talking about how America has been perceived throughout this weekend, the 250 celebration. And look, I know there was a lot of weather issues. There's a lot of weather issues in D.C. A bunch of my friends were up there to perform. A lot of them weren't able to perform. Which, by the way, and maybe I'll pull this to play later on. There's an incredible performance of America the Beautiful that is on a channel that, you know, my wife and I run. It's CCM Magazine by our friend Carrie Malinakis, who performed at the Kennedy Center last year, who was going to perform there. And it's just a beautiful performance. She's got a new album out. So that's just a quick promo for her. But if you're looking for some great patriotic music, that is a great place to go. It's called Oh Beautiful. It's out. Just still a plug there for her. That being said, we are seeing this sort of confusion, because on one hand, you have the reality that people from all over the globe are traveling to America and are experiencing the wonders that are this nation. And on the other hand, you have the media desperately trying to fight back against that notion. But they can't seem to do it. Why? Because you see the joy that is happening. And it's not just happening at Team USA games. It's happening yesterday when Norway defeated Brazil. And, you know, the whole stadium erupts, you know, rowing from the Norwegians that are there. A lot of which, by the way, are Americans who have embraced maybe their Norwegian ancestry, or maybe just decided this is the team I'm going for. They're a bit of the underdogs. You have what happened in England versus Mexico. You have all of this happening around the world. You're seeing North America be celebrated in a way it hasn't been celebrated in a very long time. And the media doesn't know how to handle it. And with that, they get themselves involved. Now, President Trump, no stranger to controversy, decided I'm going to make a call as well, because he didn't like one of the penalties that was called, a red card called for one of our top players, which would have prevented him from playing tonight in tonight's match. However, FIFA decided to review it, and we know President Trump and FIFA do have a very good relationship as the host, one of the host countries, and they decided to side with him. Now, that is going to start the unraveling of the media conversation of whether President Trump should get involved. Look, I think you can have that debate whether you want him to get involved in FIFA. You think it matters one way or the other. But it does create a bit of a story that can be a little bit negative towards our country at this time. But we hope you continue your celebrations over the next few weeks and really throughout the next month, really throughout the whole year that you'll be celebrating. Look, I was at in Orlando, Florida. I have to say, it was the most patriotic celebration I've ever seen in some of these areas that you maybe wouldn't think. Like Will brought up, the Walt Disney World. I mean, you could buy America 250 merch everywhere you were. The crowds were packed in there, ready to celebrate our nation. And again, it's people from all over the world that were traveling. One of the most fun moments actually happened when we were there. Again, if you want to talk about the international influence and the joy that was being spread throughout the country, we were sitting at a restaurant where a Brazilian tour group was there. And it was during the World Cup game. We didn't even know the game was happening. And a goal happened while we were sitting there having dinner, and the entire restaurant erupted in like in just hugs and shared joy and excitement. And again, surrounding them, this is a Brazilian tour group, but surrounding them was all of the America 250, was all of the things that we are doing celebrating our country. And it was a great moment. It was a great moment to remember how different we are and how unique we are as a society. We have some phone lines still open. If you are on hold, we are going to get to you. So stay on hold. In the next segment, you're going to see a special video presentation also from our team here. They were able to get some really great access to the National Archives. And you're not going to miss this really cool piece they put together. And again, right now, all donations are matched, but if you are donating over $250, you're one of the first 100 people to do that at aclj.org/USA. You get this special ACLJ commemorative challenge coin commemorating America 250. Again, custom-made ACLJ branded, as well as that cooler bag, which I know you all want, especially when you feel the heat happening right now. You got to keep these Sammies cold, Will, and you're not going to be able to do that without something like the ACLJ cooler bag. You guys have asked me for years for merch. Well, you know what? I'm doing it for you right now. Limited to 100. Do it today. We'll be right back.
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2: Hello. Go ahead and get on hold if you want to be on the show today. If you've been on hold, wait. I'm going to get to you at 1-800-684-3110. We've got a special video presentation, and we are live throughout the rest of the show, but our team has put together some really great things. And again, as we celebrate the 250th of America, you know, heading out of what was a historic weekend, we also decided here at the ACLJ during the month of July, we typically do something where your donations are doubled. It's just kind of on our calendar of those months, those big celebratory months. We decided to change it up a little bit. You have always asked for ACLJ product of some kind. And typically, this is not something we do. You know, it's not that we're against it. It's just not really in our normal wheelhouse of what we do. But we decided to switch it up. And for a donation of $250 or more, specifically at aclj.org/USA, the first 100 people, which again, no one's told me that we're getting close. So I believe if you do it right now, you're still good. I'll find out a number as if we do get close to it to make sure you do it. But like first 100 people that do it directly at that level, we know that's a lot. You get a cooler bag that's ACLJ Freedom 250 branded and a special challenge coin. Just a cool little, you know, nice gift to you for this celebration of America 250 and of the ACLJ. Again, phone lines are open at 1-800-684-3110. Our team has been hard at work, though, and for the last year, even putting together some incredible pieces. And one of them, they were able to visit the National Archives, which is very cool. It's something you need to experience as well if you haven't. You may not even be thinking about it. I mean, it hasn't even crossed your mind. Well, after you watch this video, and again, this was unique for our team. They had special access, which is awesome. And I want you to take a look at this great video presentation as you consider donating to the ACLJ or you consider calling in right now at 1-800-684-3110. Take a look.

0: The National Archives is America's record keeper. And that's important because it preserves our history. It preserves who we are as a people. There's an entire story that can be told here over 250 years. It's the American story, and it's told right here at the National Archives. And it's important that people all around our country and all around the world have an opportunity to visit these presidential libraries and National Archives facilities and learn from this history. My name is Jim Byron, and I am the senior advisor to the Archivist of the United States, and I am currently performing the duties of the Archivist. The National Archives is the final repository for all of the records of the United States government, going as far back as our founding. Everything up until World War I is actually in this building, and then after World War I, there are records all across the country. The understanding of history today absolutely helps to protect what the Founding Fathers wrote into those founding documents. You know, you look at the Bill of Rights, what in the original Bill of Rights is called Article 3. Look what it promises: free speech, right to free assembly. Most fundamental qualities that we are able to enjoy as Americans came out of thoughtful debate and dialogue, but more importantly, principles that these Founding Fathers could write in those liberties into something that would survive the tests of time. This was a radical experiment. I mean, these were concepts that needed to be tried. And if you look at the effect 250 years after the Declaration of Independence, I'd say we're doing pretty well. For all those millions of people that come through the National Archives every year, and especially for the youngest visitors, I hope that they can take away that they are the legatees of an incredible history of 250 years of America, of the American story, that they carry forward the principles that our founding fathers enshrined into these founding documents. You know, if we don't look back and understand our history, there's a real risk that, you know, going forward, we can lose it, lose that understanding of what drove these people 250 years ago to build a new government, to separate from the most powerful empire that the world had ever known. When you see young people walk through and have a chance to go up and, you know, be face to face with that tangible symbol of American freedom and American liberty, it's really something. And it's important to instill in them the knowledge of what came before them.
1: When you look at that video and what our team was able to put together, it's wonderful to see. When you see those documents that, unless you're going to the National Archives, you don't normally get to see them even filmed and showcased in that way. And our team was able to go do that. We thought it was just such a wonderful opportunity. But it's something that we here at the ACLJ, when we fight for constitutional freedoms, when we fight to preserve and to fight for a more perfect union, it is because of those foundational documents. So at a time when the world has all their eyes on the United States, you saw around the world other cities lighting up their monuments in American flag displays, celebrating with us 250 years.
2: Yeah, Paris, London, Jerusalem.
1: It doesn't feel like even those nations that you see, oh, they're upset about NATO, really worried about it. You know, and you also contrast that with the positivity we're seeing from real people on the ground as they come and visit this, and in real everyday Americans that aren't stuck in the Beltway bubble. And then you also contrast that positivity and that excitement over 250 years of freedom with what you're hearing even from the mayor of New York. He gave a 15-minute speech behind George Washington's desk. And one, it was turned the wrong way, which was remarkable that the...
2: So I thought that was a message.
1: Really? You think he did it on purpose?
2: I thought it was supposed to be like, you're the boss.
1: What? Oh.
2: Like, you're... Like, that's
1: maybe,
2: where I took
1: well,
2: it.
1: Well, it wasn't clear. It just made him seem like oh, the socialist doesn't know how to use a desk because they're not working.
2: I thought too highly of the concept of it.
1: But even that, the man that is now the kingmaker for Democrat politicians, that is getting Democrat socialist elected to Congress.
2: And by the way, I want to make sure that's not hyperbole, by the way. I think we got to give credit where credit's due.
1: Oh, absolutely.
2: 100% he is massively controlling the party.
1: And he gives his 15-minute speech, of which the media was saying, can you believe Trump is going to give a speech on the 250th? He's just making it about himself. No, that's what any president would do. He's giving a speech trying to twist the concept of American exceptionalism, trying to say what actually makes America great is that our ideals aren't set in stone. And even this, taking a moment to divide us more, listen to Bite 7. This is just a small bite from that speech of him trying to say what's not great
2: Trump
1: about. This is from Mondani. In his 15-minute speech behind the flipped-around George Washington desk, take a listen.
3: As we mark 250 years, what do we see? We see a city of contradictions within a nation of contradictions. We see the wealthiest country in the history of the world, one where children go to sleep hungry while the world's first trillionaire hungers for more. We see monopolies that dominate every industry and oligarchs who buy elections. We see masked agents terrorizing our streets, eating food cooked by our undocumented neighbors before spiriting them away in unmarked vans. We see a nation whose immense wealth has been built by those with calloused, dirt-streaked hands, those who toil on factory floors and chisel into stone. And we see a nation that has allowed so much of that wealth to be held instead in the soft hands of a precious few.
1: He is the mayor of one of the most important cities in this country.
2: In the world.
1: In the world, yeah. And he decided the 250th anniversary was a time to divide the country, to showcase the division along political lines. There was no, within that speech, there was nothing that gave any sort of unifying call. I want to hear what you think about that. And we've got a couple other bites we can play as well in the next segment. 1-800-684-3110. As we look forward to building a more perfect union, do you think it looks more like what Mayor Mondami would say of that, you know, what makes America exceptional is that we're not tied to everything within these documents? That whole, it's a living, breathing constitution type of message that he's giving and trying to divide us even more on that day. Or are you proud to be an American still? I know I am. Yeah, give us a call. Look,
2: there was a lot of celebrations happening. Make sure we don't miss out on that. In the USS Nimitz, our friend John Androsik, Five for Fighting, he performed his hit song Superman. Everyone knows that, but he performed it alongside a former Israeli hostage from October 7th. A really beautiful moment. I know he's reached out to me this over the weekend about coming on and talking about that experience. You had so many of these celebrations happening around the world. Fort Campbell had a celebration of the late, great Charlie Daniels, who passed away today back in 2020. And they had a hologram performance of Charlie Daniels, keeping that legend alive. There was a lot of great American celebrations that happened. And let's not forget that as well, as the nation is perceived sometimes to be more divided than it actually is. There are times that we can get together and celebrate. We saw that here in Nashville as hundreds of thousands of people took to the streets. We'll be right back with more on Secula.
4: We've witnessed monumental legal victories from defending the 14th Amendment and protecting our sacred American right to vote, the overturning of Roe versus Wade, and standing up for the religious liberty of our kids and seniors. But even with the many historic wins we've achieved, the battle is far from over. The attacks on our constitutionally protected rights persist. Countless unborn babies remain in jeopardy, and across the globe, innocent Christians are being targeted and killed across this country and around the world. 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
2: Welcome back. 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We still got some time for some calls, though. 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Let's go ahead. Actually, we want to start with the mayor of New York City, as we know that riled up some people online here. Of course, as we talk about celebrating America, we know that there will be someone who will be happy to bring some division to our nation, at least for political purposes.
1: That's right. And let's go ahead and play this from the mayor of New York in his 15-minute speech. And this one doesn't have as sharp of divisional tones, but it's kind of him rewriting history of American exceptionalism, trying to take that under his own banner, as we know what his agenda is. We know what candidates he is pushing forward. So just with that context, take a listen to what the mayor of New York had to say just over the weekend.
3: There is a term so often used to describe our nation and those who have shaped it. American exceptionalism. American exceptionalism, the conventional wisdom tells us, makes our freedom a little more free, is how we dug the Erie Canal and irrigated the West, is why children in faraway lands grow up dreaming of one day moving here. And yet the irony is that the story of America has so often been written by those who were told by others with power and influence and wealth that they were anything but exceptional. For generation after generation, we have been told that when the world has sent its people to our shores, it has not sent its best. It sent Puritans and Sikhs and Quakers and Muslims and Jewish people who were banished for praying the wrong way, worshiping the wrong gods, angering the wrong people. It sent peasants and serfs from slums and shtetls who were treated as less because they hardly owned clothes, let alone land. It sent immigrants from whom power was something someone else had. We are told that America is exceptional because we are richer, stronger, more powerful than everyone else. The truth, my friends, is that America is exceptional because here, nothing is fixed into place. The frontier may be closed, we may have walked on the moon, but the work of fulfilling the values first enshrined in the Declaration of Independence, that work endures, and it belongs to us all.
1: And once again, you hear that the America is exceptional because nothing here is fixed into place. And when you think of what their agenda is, you see that it is not a look back at our Constitution and our Declaration of Independence, even though he may say that. Fulfilling the values first enshrined in the Declaration of Independence, we know for a fact that leaders within his party scoff at the words of the Declaration of Independence. We have videos about that coming out this week that will show you that, you know, our God-given rights is something rejected by his party as something other than, no, really what it means is it's the government that gives you your rights, because if you think it comes from God, then you're no better than Iran. This is the reality of the American left today in the leadership. Not every individual that's an American liberal thinks this way, but it is the leadership in what they are pushing and how much more radical these candidates are that they're putting forward that they do not ascribe to what is in these foundational documents.
2: I want to go ahead and take a call. Let's go to Texas with Marion. Marion on line one. Go ahead, Marion.
7: Yes, always a pleasure to be on your show. God bless y'all and all the hard work that y'all have been doing for decades. I really appreciate being on your show. I just wanted to make a point that a lot of countries, first of all, after what's happened this weekend, I feel more patriotic. I feel prouder of the United States of America than I've ever felt in my entire lifetime. And things that I've heard is like other countries don't have the opportunity to celebrate because what do they have? You know, they've been under dictators. They've lacked freedom, et cetera. And let's not forget that Obama, when he was president, he went around the world and made apology tours trying to apologize for America the way we are. And I'm proud to have a president like Trump today who is proud of America. And he points out the good things. Well, you know, we're the most powerful nation in that's ever been in the world. We're the most generous nation. Anytime there's a national disaster anywhere in the world, who are the first people to go and respond and try to help those people out? It's the United States of America. And let's not forget some of the leaders of the other countries, you know, like Russia. They've had Stalin, Gorbachev, Putin. Italy had Mussolini, Cuba, Fidel Castro. China had that Z guy that's still horrible. North Korea, Kim Jong-un. Iran's probably the worst of all. But the United States is different because we get our rights from God. And the first three letters, we the people, indicates that our founding fathers gave up their power and everything so that the people could govern themselves. And the more that I've learned about how this all took place today, I am prouder to be an American than I ever have been in my life. And God bless you guys for all the great work that y'all have done over the decades. I'm very proud to be part of y'all.
1: Thank you, Marion, for your call, for your sentiment. I think that's how a lot of people feel during this 250th. I see more people just wearing Americana, whether it be 250th gear or the flags that they're putting in their yards, than I've seen for any July 4th before. There is a real movement with real Americans, not Beltway Americans, that really feel the pride of America right now. And I think all you have to do is look at the contrast. As you mentioned, Iran, they were having the funeral for the Ayatollah this weekend. They're able to do it now that it's the ceasefire is holding. But you see, what do you see? You see oppression. You see, you know, a lot of those people, some are bought into the death cult there. So there are true believers that were marching. You know, others that are probably forced to be there so that the numbers look impressive to the world stage of look how many people are grieving for the supreme leader. And women that are covered head to toe because not by choice, because they are forced to. It is oppression. And those that are behind it, they say, oh, the Trump cult, Republicans are a cult. No, a real death cult is what Iran is. And you saw that in the sadness of that, the imagery that comes out. It's heartbreaking that, one, there are true believers in that death cult that are marching around the cities in a 12-hour funeral processional for their dead supreme leader. And then you look at the joy and the beauty of America. You see the opening of the Teddy Roosevelt Presidential Library in North Dakota and just the vastness.
2: I'm talking to AI Teddy.
1: It was so incredibly heartwarming and just proud to be an American seeing all of this. I agree with Marion. It's a great time to be a part of this American experiment.
2: Will stole my cooler bag, so I can't show it right now. But look, we only got a minute and a half left. Oh, that was aggressive. No one told me he was going to slide it in.
1: Well, I thought you could handle that.
2: I wasn't looking over there. I don't know. There's a camera here, Will. That's my peripheral vision, not the greatest
1: right
2: now.
1: Normally, you and I take good cues from each other.
2: Yeah, I didn't feel it. But there it was. Here's our ACLJ cooler bag. Fill it up with all them hoagies. You can do it today. $250 or more in honor of the 250. If you give at aclj.org/USA. 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

0: 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It's all donations are doubled throughout our Independence Week. 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
5: News this hour from Town Hall. I'm Keith Peters in Washington. President Trump has inaugurated his Trump accounts for children under the age of 18 that will give them a financial head start with government seed money and contributions from family, employers, or charities.
6: The new program to start saving for your kids went live on July 4th. The Treasury Department says so far, more than 6 million Trump accounts have been opened for children under the age of 18. The president sounding pleased.
7: So many of these children are going to be involved with the Trump account. They're going to watch their account grow. They're going to watch the country grow. They're going to be reading the newspapers. They'll want to go to the financial pages.
6: Laura Winters reporting.
5: In Utah today, prosecutors began laying out their evidence against Tyler Robinson, the man accused of assassinating conservative activist Charlie Kirk. Judge Tony Graff gave remarks before the proceedings acknowledging emotions are running high.
8: The court recognizes that this hearing may invoke emotion from everyone. And not, the court understands the human nature of that, but also it's important that this courtroom is orderly. A spectator shall not wear or display any pins, buttons, signs, clothing, or photographs expressing support for or against any person related to this case or the status of this case as a capital offense.
5: Kirk's widow, along with his parents, were in attendance at the hearing. Russia has launched a massive missile and drone attack on Ukraine, killing at least 22 people. The assault highlights gaps in Ukraine's air defenses, particularly the need for more U.S.-made Patriot interceptor missiles. On Wall Street, the Dow by 155 points, the Nasdaq rose 288, the S&P advanced 54, oil near $69 a barrel. More at townhall.com.
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9: He's here. Now, broadcasting from the underground command post, deep in the bowels of a hidden bunker, somewhere under the brick and steel of a nondescript building, we've once again made contact with our leader, Mark Levin.

0: should play Mondami, and I will break it down after the bottom of the hour. Mondami and his address on Friday, which was a disgusting address, which did fully expose him and Marx as Islamist. Go ahead.
1: As we mark 250 years, what do we see? We see a city of contradictions within a nation of contradictions. We see the wealthiest country in the history of the world, one where children go to sleep hungry while the world's first trillionaire hungers for more. We see monopolies that dominate every industry and oligarchs who buy elections. We see masked agents terrorizing our streets, eating food cooked by our undocumented neighbors before spiriting them away in unmarked vans. We see a nation whose immense wealth has been built by those with calloused, dirt-streaked hands, those who toil on factory floors and chisel into stone. And we see a nation that has allowed so much of that wealth to be held instead in the soft hands of a precious few. You each hold a special power, the power to determine what America means. The powerful have always known their answer. America, in their view, is an arena of supremacy, where only a select few are allowed freedom, where not all are created equal. America, if you ask them, becomes less the more people it welcomes. America, they will tell you, belongs only to those with the right accent or the right shade of skin. The rest of us, they insist, should be grateful for merely being allowed to visit. How small they are, how weak, how unoriginal. At every moment in our past, those who led through exclusion and isolation have tried to win power and enrich themselves.
0: All right. So let me break this down when we return, because it's pretty disgusting.
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5: With SRN News, I'm Keith Peters in Washington. Russia has launched a massive missile and drone attack on Ukraine, killing at least 22 people. The assault highlights gaps in Ukraine's air defenses, particularly the need for more U.S.-made Patriot interceptor missiles. 15 people were killed Monday in Kyiv, Russia's main target, while six others were killed in the wider regions surrounding the capital. A former campus police officer says he found an apparent sniper pad on a gravel rooftop near where Charlie Kirk was assassinated. Monday's courtroom testimony by the former officer comes as prosecutors seek to show they have enough evidence to put defendant Tyler Robinson on trial for murder. On Wall Street, the Dow up by 155 points, the Nasdaq rose 288, the S&P advanced 54. This is SRN News.
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0: I mean, I got more on Mondami today. A lot of you people don't live in and around New York City. You know why I'm dealing with this. Because he's taken over. He's devouring the biggest city we have, the important financial center. He's conquering it. He's dissembling it. He's depopulating it with people he doesn't support and repopulating it with people he does support. New York City, for God's sake.
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10: 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There's a rumor it started, can you believe this, in a barn. And now, the winds are picking up. Wait, we're getting reports it's jumped the street. Entire blocks are catching. People are leaving their homes. They're being told, everyone head for the lake. This is spreading faster than anyone expected. They're telling us to head for the lake now. Flames are leaping from rooftop to rooftop. The sky is glowing. There's embers falling like rain. We'll keep you informed.
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5: News this hour from Town Hall. I'm Keith Peters in Washington. NATO's chief is demanding allies present credible plans to reach defense spending targets. Correspondent Charles de Ledesma reports.
6: NATO's Secretary General Mark Rutte has made clear allies must put forward clear, concrete and credible plans to reach the organization's spending targets at its annual summit in Ankara, Turkey, starting Tuesday. He says European allies and Canada are expected to invest $258 billion more in defence in 2025 and this year. The meeting comes at a crucial time for the alliance, with the US scaling down its security role in Europe. Washington has been pressing allies to shoulder more of the spending burden. I'm Charles Delathes.
5: President Trump says he's building a granite helipad on the White House lawn, insisting that the landing area is needed to accommodate new, more powerful presidential choppers. He says he's building the new helipad at the White House for his new, more powerful helicopters to replace Marine One.
7: For 50 years, we've been landing helicopters on grass. The grass is wet, soggy, and our other Marine Ones are about 40 years old. They're old, like Air Force One. You know, it's time to make a change.
5: Venezuelans are digging through earthquake rubble with their bare hands to recover loved ones as international rescue teams depart. And anger rises over the government's response. The death toll has risen to 3,535, a reminder that SRN News and our parent company Salem Media are partnering with the Christian nonprofit Food for the Poor to rush emergency aid to victims of this tragedy. 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
4: 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Our number, 877-381-3811, 877-381-3811. I spent part of this afternoon, it was a great honor, with the Hagee family and thousands of pastors and rabbis at the Christians United for Israel, just outside of Washington in Maryland. And it was my great honor to give a speech, a short speech, and to listen to others. I was sitting next to Pastor Hagee, who I call my pastor, and Coach Bruce, I call the former coach of the Alabama, the great Alabama basketball team, who is just fantastic. And Judge Altman, I realized, was at the table. I believe it was him. He was very quiet and very classy and very kind, and of course my wife and mother-in-law and many others. But it was a rousing time, and it was an unequivocal support for the state of Israel and a demand that we not be taking steps and selling advanced weaponry to countries that clearly, if they have it, will undermine the security of the state of Israel. And with so many friends there who understand the connection between Christianity and Judaism, the two faiths. And I've come to say where people say they come for the Saturday people first, the Jews, and then the Sunday people, the Christians. I say, no, no, no, no. They're coming for all of us at once. They're coming for the weekend people. The weekend people, the Jews and the Christians, and by the way, everybody else who doesn't agree with them. And I talked about what's going on in our country as I've talked to you about it, how dark and grave the situation is, and I made it abundantly clear that I will never vote for, and I will oppose and urge you to oppose anybody who wants higher office who refuse to condemn the woke Reich, woke R-E-I-C-H. The woke Reich, which is not conservative, not constitutionalist, not Republican. It is a vile group. A vile group, many of whom are neo-fascist isolationists. So we're going to fight the Marxist Islamists. We're going to fight the woke right. We're going to have that movement right here behind this microphone. You and me, Levinites, all. 14.5 million of you worldwide. We are going to push back. And we're not going to put up with this. Period. I made it clear. For Republicans, we will not support Republicans who don't start to do something about what's taking place here with the revolution by immigration. of migrants who openly come here for the purpose of destroying our country. We expect Congress to pass laws to prevent this. We expect Congress to pass laws to prevent countries like Qatar from spending hundreds of billions of dollars to destroy our educational system and brainwash our children. And not just in colleges and universities, you see what they're turning out, but also K through 9 now. We expect action. We expect steps to be taken, and we expect them to be taken now. No more excuses. And these guys can dodge my program all they want. I don't really give a damn. But you have power right here. You, Mr. and Mrs. America. It's time that we assert ourselves. It's time that we assert ourselves within the Republican Party. It's time that we assert ourselves against the Democrat Party and against our enemies who hate us. They tell us they hate us, who insist that we follow Islam. Well, I'm not following Islam. Now, what the hell are they going to do about it? They insist that we do. They're building these fortresses, almost 4,000 of them all over the country. Local governments, particularly in Republican areas, are letting us down. You need to check out what's going on in your township, in your county, in your town, in your community immediately. Immediately. Because these are being funded by foreign governments. And I expect the Republicans to take some time to have hearings to find out who's paying for what. And to get to the bottom of this and use subpoenas and use depositions. That's their damn job. I don't expect it from the Democrats. They are corrupt. They are crooked. Now let's see what they do with this guy Planter, who we'll get to, who's accused of raping an ex-girlfriend. That's what she's accused him of. All the Democrats said they'll walk away if there's any physical involvement. Yeah, okay. The guy's wearing a Nazi tattoo. Do you think there's any physical involvement, Mr. Producer? But right here, right now, mark the day. This is where we're going to launch this movement. That moron, Tucker Carlson, I'm going to start a third party. Go ahead, you freak, fool, and phony. He's irrelevant. His days are over. Everybody knows he's a head case. He's a nut job. Nobody gives a damn about him anymore. Thank me very much. It's been exposed. It's not pretty. Now, we got bigger fish to fry now. The whole woke right movement. Him and all the rest of them, plus the Islamist Marxist movement, plus we need to fire up the Republican base and the conservative movement, and we need to take our country back right now. We've led efforts here with the Tea Party, with the Convention of States. And yes, with Donald Trump after the 2016 primary, we played a pivotal role. Constitutional conservatives, millions of us all over the country. We were the Tea Party. And we still are. I know it and you know it, Mr. and Mrs. America. It doesn't much matter what the podcasters think and other hosts think. They are irrelevant. We've got 25 years together. We know exactly what's going on. CUFI, Christians United for Israel, has 10.5 million members. And my friends, the people of Israel are under attack like never before, and we're selling their enemies F-35s and advanced jet engines. Not just the enemies of Israel, the enemies of Greece. It's just crazy. I strongly reject it. The Iranian regime survives. And it doesn't act like it's lost anything. 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It's a massive organization with incredible reach. 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You will make a huge difference if you act now for the next generation. This is a big deal. And God bless you in advance for this. We'll be right back.
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0: Oh, there's more. Got another cuckoo for Cocoa Puffs candidate running in Texas. Real freakazoid. And yet these candidates are popular among the Democrats. Because the Democrat Party has changed. It's filled with all kinds of freaks, frauds, and phonies. And it attracts freaks, frauds, and phonies, as well as Marxists and Islamists. It's a big tent, you understand. It's a big tent for the mentally deranged. It's no secret that the checkout line feels a lot heavier these days. I mean, you got that credit card with all that debt on there and the interest you're paying on it, double-digit interest. Can't seem to get that down, especially in the summer when the bills are even bigger. The electric or the oil or the gas or whatever energy source you use to get air and air conditioning into your home, that's been working full blast. 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
6: 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Entire blocks are catching. People are leaving their homes. They're being told, everyone head.